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3: Hi there, Alana McIntyre here with the latest. The war in the Middle East is kicking off again. The United States has launched strikes against Iran, targeting Iranian missile and drone storage facilities, as well as coastal radar sites. The US Central Command describing today's action as a powerful response to yesterday's attack on a Singaporean ship in the Strait of Hormuz. Meantime, Donald Trump has called the United States hot while warning against communism. The US President calling the new Democratic Socialists in New York communists.
4: They want to completely destroy the traditional American way of life. Communism is very easy to sell. It destroys everything, but it's very easy. I'll be honest, I think I'd be the greatest communist in history.
3: A 17-year-old has allegedly been abducted from a high school in Melbourne by another teenager. The girl was taken to hospital and a boy's been charged over the incident at Springvale South yesterday morning around 8:30 a.m. Frightening scenes for residents south of Brisbane overnight, where an armed man was shot by police in Logan. The man's been airlifted to hospital in a stable condition. A 44-year-old woman has died in a car crash north of Adelaide. Eels coach Jason Riles has saved a woman from a burning car south of Sydney. A light plane has crashed into Beijing's tallest building. And June heat records in England are being smashed for a third day in a row.
5: Sport for Anne Webster, your member for Mallee, authorised A. Webster Mildura.
3: Hawthorn were in front for the entire match as they defeated the Giants by 14 points at the G. Nick Watson didn't make it, though, past half-time due to a hamstring issue. Hawks coach Sam Mitchell, though, isn't worried.
6: Still a bit tight and sore from last week, I think, but there was no concern about it at all, and they're not concerned now. So, you know, when you play footy at the level that he does and the speed he does, I thought it was a smart call by the medical guys.
3: Round 16 continues this afternoon. Carlton will take on West Coast and Australian Maya Joint takes on Serena Williams in round one of Wimbledon.
7: Sadly, scammers will stop at nothing to take your hard-earned money.
8: Here at River 1467, we've been made aware that some of you have been targeted by scammers on social media pretending to be us.
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9: The Mallee today, a partly cloudy day. There is patchy morning fog around the place. Looks like it's lifting now. As a matter of fact, looking gorgeous out there with the sun out. Slight chance of a shower. Mildura, Robin Vale and Owen heading for 17. Lower Western, partly cloudy. Just a slight chance of a shower. Wentworth, 17. Perncarry, 18. Broken Hill, 15. And the Riverland, a cloudy day. Slight chance of a shower. Renmark, top of 15. The 3-day forecast of Sunraysia tomorrow becoming cloudy, 18. Monday, shower 16. And Tuesday, showers easing, a top of 18. Currently, at 10:04 at Harvey Norman, we'll do the end of financial year sale and your chance to win a Massport 6 Berber barbecue valued at $1,200. It's 10.
1: 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Broadcasting live from Harvey Norman, Mildura, corner of 15th Street and Eddie Wonder. Come say hi.
0: Let's talk motorsport for MAE Toilet Hire. Servicing Sunraysia for over 15 years. 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

0: Sunraiser's own River 1467 on location. We are at Harvey Norman Mildura for the massive end of financial year sale and flying by the seat of the pants. Carl, isn't it?
1: Yeah.
0: Yeah, just pick up that microphone. Yeah. Hey, which area are you from?
1: Computers.
0: Oh, okay. Oh, of course. Yes, yes. How does it look in computers? Plenty of specials?
1: Plenty of specials at the moment. We are running crazy deals with Optus at the moment with like a free S26 Ultra on a $69 plan, which is crazy.
0: Seriously?
1: You're only spending $16.56 on your data, and then you're getting a $2,000 phone for free.
0: Oh, seriously? Oh, it's the way it rolls off the tongue, and it's like, you're getting a $2,000 phone for free. Like, does that come along very often?
1: No. This is the first time that I've seen this deal. Last year was a bit of a different deal, but this time it's the first time that they did this kind of deal.
0: Yeah. Wow. What about if I'm in the market for a computer?
1: A new computer, like a lot of $2,000 phones went down to like $1,000. It's like half the price.
0: Seriously?
1: We do amazing bundles at the minute. If you need like Microsoft Internet Security, we got you covered.
0: Seriously, it just make it so easy.
1: Pretty much, especially with these kinds of amazing deals at the moment. Good gift cards on security cameras as well. So anything you need, got it right here.
0: Now, I did notice actually that there is some sort of specials going on, connected security and stuff.
1: Yes, exactly.
0: Now, of course, I've been to the website this morning and have a little bit of a look because I don't get a chance to get into the store, but that's the reason I talk to you. Security systems nowadays, there is a huge selection, isn't there?
1: There is. We got Swan, we got Eufy, we got Arlo, Ring, all in store.
0: Beautiful. And of course, all the staff know exactly. Is it training or do you just pick it up as you go along?
1: Just pick it up as long as every time that I go, I walk on the floor, see what's new.
0: Yeah, because I mean, it's not like you love your job or anything.
1: Yeah.
0: You love technology. It shows though, that's the whole thing.
1: Exactly. When you're on the floor every day, you're seeing what's in there, so pretty much you just put it in your head.
0: Yeah. Plenty of accessories as well, obviously.
1: Plenty of accessories, mobile phone accessories, bunch of car accessories as well, Starlink accessories as well. Very, very popular at the minute. So.
0: Yes. Speaking of which, I think we talked about it last year. Yes. Yeah. And I still haven't done anything.
1: Hey, get them while they're on a good price.
0: Really?
1: Yeah, Starlink Mini is like half the price. Last year it was like $600. Now it's like
0: $398. See, the thing is, and I've said this during the week, which you guys wouldn't know, but I've actually said the reason that they get me down here at the end of the financial year every year is because you know you're going to make a sale. Someone's going to make a sale from me somewhere.
1: Looks like it's going to be me.
0: Sorry, Taha. He's sitting here. I mean, he's giving away a $1,200 barbecue today. And it's like, oh, forget about that. I've got a barbecue.
1: Oh,
0: I'm
1: yeah,
0: set.
1: Fair. Yeah. Every walking customer is like, get a ticket and something. Yeah.
0: Just all you have to do is make a purchase.
1: Exactly.
0: Simple as that. So who have you got with you today, Carl?
1: So we got Sam. We got Orson. We got Luke. So four team members present today. So
0: beautiful. The boss around?
1: Yep, Jackson.
0: Yeah, but he doesn't go in the floor very often, does he?
1: Nah.
0: No, sure. I noticed. And I say to him, like I said to him this morning, he avoids work. It's pretty much it. But look, come in, see any of the team. And again, what was that special with the mobile phones?
1: So it's going to be a $69 plan on 2 years. You're getting a free S26 Ultra.
0: That's crazy. That's absolutely nuts. Hey, when's the next phone due to drop?
1: Well, we haven't gotten any news yet, but yep, Apple will be definitely dropping like close to end of the year. And then a new S series phone from Samsung will be dropping like first quarter of next year.
0: Yeah, beautiful. Keep me updated.
1: No worries.
0: Thank you very much for that. Again, look, here at Harvey Norman, we're through an end of financial year, so they're doing deals. They're always doing deals anyway, but they don't want to count it. They want to sell it. And you're the one that gets all the specials. That's it. Come in, get yourself a deal. And again, computers and technology, but look, right away across the store, and the chance to win that $1,200 Massport 6-burner barbecue.

0: River 1467, your feel good station on a, is it really Saturday morning? They're just sort of blending into one. No, I'm excited. I'm Harvey Norman Mildura. It is the massive end of financial year sale. And of course, your chance to win a Massport six burner barbecue worth $1,200. Now, I've got Richard from, it is electrical, isn't it, Richard?
1: Yeah, that's electrical.
0: Because we're just talking, and you've been, over the years, you've worked in every different department of Harvey Norman stores.
1: Pretty much, yeah. Since I've been working with Harvey's, not so much in Mildura, but over in, when I was living in New South Wales,
0: so what,
1: in bedding,
0: last,
1: furniture.
0: Last 5 years?
1: Last 4 years I've been in electrical. Well, I spent a year in the warehouse, but...
0: I'm just saying, like, you've only worked at Harvey Norman's 5 years though, right?
1: Roughly, give or take.
0: Is it?
1: Yeah.
0: So tell us about electrical. Always plenty of specials, and I know I think I've worked out that I've been sucked in by computers this morning, but what have you got in the way of specials? I come here a couple of years ago, actually, I'll tell you this, and it was electrical too. They had a great fridge on special, ripper special. Went home, measured it up, couldn't fit. So that was it. I wanted to buy a fridge, so I ended up buying a fridge anyway. I mean, they looked after me, but it wasn't
1: as,
0: the one.
1: As we do.
0: But it wasn't the one that was on special, of course, was it? Hey, look, what have you got in furniture, in electrical this morning? Because, again, end of financial year, huge specials.
1: Absolutely crazy deals. So we've got basically a whole bunch of stuff going from TVs right up to big fridges. But basically you've got... TV starting from as low as $6.99 for a 65-inch TV.
0: Wow.
1: Absolute steal.
0: Wow.
1: Front load washer, the lowest one we've got,
0: $422.
1: $422? $422.
0: That is less than what I paid for mine, and that was over 10 years ago.
1: Yeah, it's absolutely crazy. Never have we really done this big of a special, and it's only for another few days.
0: Have you got a little bit of stock in that?
1: We do. We've got plenty of stock ready to go, and we're delivering again tomorrow as well, which
0: Lovely.
1: We don't generally do.
0: Yep.
1: To help everyone get everything out the door, we're delivering right through.
0: Beautiful. Again, it's all about selling it, not counting it.
1: Yeah, that's it.
0: Financially. What else have we got there? Because you're actually organised and you've got a list of notes.
1: Yeah, I've got a whole bunch of stuff here to go through. So 30% off selected JBL soundbars. Absolute wonderful soundbars. Can't do anything better than that. Robot vacuum starting from $318.
0: What's really? $318
1: for
0: a robot vac?
1: For a robot vac. Best thing I ever did was buy a robot vac, I tell you what. Oh, my God.
0: Yeah, I'm just looking. I'm actually running JBL earphones at the moment. Earplug.
1: One of the better deals that we do have going on at the moment, though, a Sony 65-inch OLED TV, last one display model, $19.95. You're saving $2,300.
0: Seriously? That is like
1: that is
0: 60% off.
1: It's absolutely crazy.
0: That's nuts. How do you do that? Like, who makes these decisions?
1: A little bit of head office, a little bit of the boss, just to kind of depending on what we're doing at the time.
0: Okay, the companies help you out at all, or just...
1: They do, yeah. We do get a lot of backing from suppliers and whatnot
0: which
1: is
0: handy. And that's the thing about such a big business, is that you've got so much push and so much contact with your suppliers.
1: Oh, yeah. And they're happy to help out as much as they possibly can when we're trying to get and help the customers out in the long run, so...
0: Yeah, well, what about the staff that are in there today? Like, obviously, I would encourage people to just come up and ask for you.
1: Yeah, that's it. But in saying that, not just me, we do have a great team down here in Electrical and Harvey Norman, so any one of us can give you a hand and give you the best deal possible.
0: Yeah. Well, I would certainly hope so. Actually, I was in here a few weeks ago and bought a radio, of all things. Well, again, anyone wants any questions, don't hesitate. Just come on in.
1: Yeah, we're here all day, right through to 5 o'clock. Please come down and see us, and we'll help you out as best we can.
0: And I've got to ask, I mean, obviously, you know about it, but Monday and Tuesday, you've got extended trading hours too.
1: Yes, we do. So I believe that we're going to be open until 7,
0: yes,
1: I think,
0: that's what
1: on Monday,
0: so.
1: Tuesday. So for the last couple of days of the financial year to get everyone in and get the last little minute deals out.
0: Lovely. And has Taha from Furniture shown you the six burner barbecue that he's given away?
1: No, he hasn't, but I'm going to have a look on the way back through.
0: He hasn't shown me either. He doesn't want me to see it. It's like, does this thing really exist? No, seriously, all you've got to do is make a purchase and you're in the drawer. It's as simple as that.
1: Done. Nice and simple.
0: Just one day off, just today. Easy done.
1: Easy peasy.
0: I like it. Easy is good. Especially Saturday. That's what Saturday's supposed to be.
1: That's it.
0: They say about Sunday mornings being easy. No, Saturday should
1: Saturday.
0: Be easy. Thank you very much for that, Richard.
1: No worries, mate. Thank you.
0: We might even catch up between now and midday.
1: Yeah, sounds good.
0: Lovely. On location, Harvey Norman Mildura, the massive end of financial year sale. And again, yes, that $1,200 Massport six burner barbecue. all you've got to do, make a purchase any department today.
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0: River, 1467 on a Saturday morning. It is 28 to 11. We're on location at Harvey Norman Mildura, the massive end of financial year sale. And Taha from Furniture again. That barbecue, we still haven't seen it.
1: No, I'll show you after this one.
0: No, someone is going to win a $1,200 Massport barbecue, six burner barbecue, just by coming in and making a purchase. Any department today?
1: Any department.
0: Hey, look, tell us about, he's trying to make a sale here, seriously. Leather lounges, is that what you were just talking about?
1: Yes. We've got a three piece suite starting at $3,999. For a leather electric recliner, three seater, two single recliners, $3,999.
0: Seriously? And what sort of leather is this?
1: It's a cowhide.
0: Yeah, beautiful. Yeah. But how do you get prices like that?
1: Nice suppliers. and being nice to them when they come see you.
0: I must point out too, I'm not interested in opening a store because I've been asking that this morning. And I'm not interested. I don't want to cut your lunch when it comes to that. But that's the whole thing. At the end of the financial year, the suppliers are doing deals.
1: Yes.
0: You're putting deals on top of it as well, obviously. Yep.
1: So what we do is sit down with our suppliers like 6 months in advance.
0: Yeah, yep.
1: And we'll order ahead. That way you can get a lot better pricing because furniture prices tend to go up as the year goes in.
0: Yeah, that
1: makes
0: sense. But
1: if you buy early on, you get a really good price, and it's normally 6 months is the time frame that it takes for them to deliver at that price point.
0: Beautiful. Yeah. Hey, look, do you still do picture frames and those sorts of things? Any art or anything like that?
1: Plenty. I think pretty much the whole wall's covered with art on the back. So prints are starting at $300 to, just depends on the size you go with.
0: Yeah,
1: the ones that you want the whole wall covered, they are going to be about $700-ish, roughly.
0: Oh, lovely. Yeah. And I've got to ask, because again, barbecues, and we're just making it up as we go along this morning, but what about smokers and things like that? Good morning, young sir. How are you? See, gentleman just wandering up.
1: Yeah.
0: The gentleman who's about 8 years old. Like smokers and those sorts of things.
1: Yeah, so I've just got a new range and we've got barbecue galore closing down, so I thought I'll help out. We'll try and get some smokers in because they were doing a lot of smokers, and I was like, there's no reason for me to also have heaps of smokers.
0: But
1: I've increased the range because they are closing.
0: Beautiful. Well, what sort of price are you starting at with those?
1: The cheapest one is about $349, I believe.
0: Is that seriously that cheap?
1: Yeah.
0: It's easy to set up your backyard dining, isn't it?
1: Especially nowadays with so many different offerings. If you want smoker, if you want something that's got smoker and barbecue, we got that too. So there's a barbecue that's got half smoking, half gas barbecue. So you can do everything.
0: It is crazy. And of course, pizza ovens are a big thing nowadays too, aren't they?
1: Yes. We got the Evidio ones in stock.
0: Yep.
1: And I think they are the best ones to get if you're going to buy a pizza oven. Sold them to 400 Grady a couple of weeks ago. They used two of them at the front.
0: Dropping names. Seriously, look at this.
1: So they use the same ones. That's saying something about the quality of the product.
0: You are exactly right. I won't forgive you for the name dropping there, but still, you've got a really good point. And look, wandering and ask for you, or just ask for, just wandering and find someone in furniture.
1: Ask for any of my team. They're good now. So
0: beautiful. Beautiful. Well, again, that barbecue. We better go and check that out, that six-burner barbecue.
1: I'll show you that.
0: Well, thanks for that, Taha. Again, we're at Harvey Norman. And, furniture pulling out all the stops because anywhere in store today, if you make a purchase, fill out the form, and you put the entry in, and someone is going to win that six-burner Massport barbecue. Oh, and that's got a side, like a wok burner or something.
1: Yeah, it's
0: like
1: a wok burner on the side as well.
0: Yeah, that's crazy, absolutely. It's got to go to someone. Today, someone is going to win it. Coming to Harvey Norman, 15th, and Eddie Wanda, and just make a purchase, put you in the draw. Just as simple as that. We like simple on a Saturday morning here at River 1467.

0: Sunrise Design, River 1467. We're on location at Harvey Norman during the massive end of financial year sale. And this is the whole thing about technology nowadays. Liam from Beating, just wander out here in the middle of the car park where it's nice and warm. We'll get a bit of sun. What do you think?
1: That sounds pretty good to me. I'm freezing.
0: Look, honestly, it's beautiful in the store. Got to be honest. In the store. But
1: air conditioning's
0: on. In that van, it's like, wow.
1: Yeah, no, it's like an icebox.
0: Oh, look at that. That's so much better. Ooh. I tell you, we've got people streaming in too.
1: Yeah, no, they all walked in as soon as I came out here. I got to go back in there soon.
0: I was actually surprised. I thought, oh, geez, I don't know if I'm going to be able to get on the land. We'll not be busy.
1: No, yes, I'm busy right now. Sorry, I've got the sun in my eyes.
0: Hey, look, tell us. We were talking about specials before, but I can't remember what was on special now.
1: Oh, plenty. Everything, really. Yeah. So all of the, not just Australian made, all of the bedroom furniture store-wide, so bedsides, tall boys, dresses, beds, a further 10% off of the already discounted prices.
0: And tell me, is everything, just about everything, already got a special?
1: Basically.
0: Anyway, yeah.
1: Literally everything. As long as it's here to see, we've got it to show you. But even stuff that we need to order in, you know, anything.
0: You're doing specials even on stuff that you need to order in?
1: Like double stacked. Double stack of specials.
0: Now, look, you just mentioned it, so I'm going to ask. Australian made.
1: Yes, Australian
0: made. Plenty of things Australian made nowadays.
1: Oh, we've got lots and lots. All of our mattresses, pretty much. 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
0: Nice.
1: We've got all sorts of stuff. 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
0: Nice.
1: We've got all sorts of stuff.

0: We haven't talked about electric beds.
1: Electric beds, we've got lots of them. So the bases that'll lift you up and down if you want to take some pressure off, sit down, watch TV in bed, or like raise your feet up, take the pressure off your back.
0: Hey, and I'm going to say too, honestly, Ben, no, the cloud's not coming back over. Stop that. It's sunny. It's sunny, and that's where he's actually got a point. We've got a little bit of cloud just to come over that sun.
1: Turn around, look this way, so just in case it does go.
0: You forgot your sunglasses today, too.
1: I did. Yeah, no, they're in my car. I got them for driving. Oh, yeah. Normally, I'm inside.
0: You're a step further. You're it's a step nice further ahead of me. Yeah. We better wait for this car to sneak off before we go back across. But again, just wandering and asking the staff. Now, I've got to ask, is Taha organised? You actually know about the barbecue giveaway now?
1: Yeah, he told me when he walked in. I said, I knew about it before you did, man.
0: He's pretty casual, isn't he? Oh, realistically. Yeah.
1: He's very casual, but he knows what he's doing.
0: Oh, he's finally dressed today.
1: He is. He's got the Harvey Norman uniform on.
0: Harvey Norman uniform. We're going to leave that as the official line then. Okay, then. Well, look, Liam, thank you very much.
1: No worries.
0: What's the time? We'll probably even catch up with you again next hour, I'm guessing.
1: Beautiful. Love coming on.
0: I'll let you get back to work because it is warm in there. No, it's actually, like, considering how it started this morning.
1: Oh, it was freezing this morning.
0: 100% better than what it was when it first started. But, again, thanks for your time.
1: That's it. No worries at all. I'll come back.
0: Get in there and do some work.
1: I will. Yeah, I better.
0: Okay, thanks for that, Liam. That's Liam from bedding. I was going to say furniture because I'm thinking of furniture.
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4: 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Come say hi.

0: Okay, look at this. Seriously, James is buying a TV. Good stuff. Harvey Norman, the end of financial year sale. There is plenty of things on special. And not, right across the store, not just TVs, but right across the store, including your chance to win that $1,200 six-burner barbecue. It's a Massport, and Taha's been very generous and put that up for grabs. You just any purchase, come on into Harvey Norman will draw. Any purchase will get you into the draw. This is today only. Today only. Come in, make a purchase, and then, you've got the chance to have a win and a barbecue. Winning a barbecue at this time of the year is, in fact, perfect when you stop and think about it. Oh, it's not barbecue weather. Well, for a start, 12 months of the year is barbecue weather here in Sunraysia. But on top of that as well, you've got a chance to set it up, get it going, get familiar with it, and get used to it before you really fire up with the barbecues in summer. I think it's a perfect time to win yourself a barbecue. Never a bad time to win a barbecue. Eddie got caught around New Wanderer and 15th Street. Harvey Norman, the end of financial year sale across all departments. And through until 5 today. And, of course, the next 3 days as well.
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3: 1989. I had my HQ. In excess were everywhere. The Hawks won the grand final by one goal, and Hog's Breath Cafe were born. Right here in Australia, the haircuts had changed, but Hog's Breath Cafe's iconic 18-hour slow-cooked prime rib, curly fries and atmosphere unlike anywhere else remain. The home of Hogspitality, an Aussie icon since 89, Hog's Breath Cafe.
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7: There, Alana McIntyre here with the latest. The United States has launched strikes against Iran, targeting missile and drone storage facilities, as well as coastal radar sites, as Donald Trump accuses Iran of violating the ceasefire. The U.S. Central Command describing today's action as a powerful response to yesterday's attack on a commercial Singaporean ship that was moving through the Strait of Hormuz. Energy Minister Chris Bowen says he hopes the war ends.
8: We want this dispute to come to a close so that the world can go back to normal, to much more normal arrangements. We again call on all sides to see this dispute resolved. We've seen some progress, some encouraging signs.
7: Back home, a teenager has been charged after another teen was allegedly kidnapped from a school in Melbourne. The 17-year-old girl was allegedly abducted from a high school in Springvale South yesterday morning and has since been taken to hospital. A 15-year-old boy will front court today. International aid and rescue workers are flooding Venezuela following two major earthquakes. At least 920 people are dead, over 3,000 hurt, and thousands are still missing. Briefly, a woman has died in a car crash north of Adelaide. Eels coach Jason Riles has saved a woman from a burning car south of Sydney. And the Queensland government is insisting the rowing at the 2032 Games is going ahead in Rockhampton, despite concerns about crocodiles.
9: Sport for Anne Webster, your member for Mallee, authorised A. Webster Mildura.
7: Hawthorn have held on to beat GWS by 14 points at the G. The Giants also losing Max Grzelski. GWS coach Adam Kingsley confirming he's likely dislocated his patella.
10: We'll get that scanned and keep our fingers crossed. He's been really, really good for us. Again, I thought he started well, competing really well ahead of the ball.
7: This afternoon, Carlton meet West Coast at Marvel Stadium, and 20-year-old Australian Maya Joint has been drawn to face 44-year-old seven-time champ Serena Williams at Wimbledon in the first round.
11: Sadly, scammers will stop at nothing to take your hard-earned money.
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6: River 1467 weather for Ontario General Store, 8th Street, Mildura.
0: For the Mallee today, partly cloudy day. I've got to say that that sun is out and absolutely gorgeous in the sun out there. Slight chance of a shower for the Mallee day. Just thought, slight chance of a shower. Mildura, Robin, Valenogian, all heading for 17. Lower west and partly cloudy. Again, slight chance of a shower. Wentworth, 17. Pinkeri, 18. And Broken Hill, 15. For the Riverland, a cloudy day with a slight chance of a shower. Renmark, 15. The three-day forecast for Sunraysia tomorrow, becoming cloudy. 18, Monday showers 16, and Tuesday showers easing with a top of 18. Currently at 4 past 11 at Harvey Norman Mildura, the end of the financial year sale, and your chance to win that Massport 6 burner barbecue valued at $1,200. Like I said, nice and sunny. It's on 12.
6: River 1467, broadcasting live from Harvey Norman Mildura, corner of 15th Street and Eddie Wonder. Come say hi.

Excellent, Rosie's Iron River 1467 on a Saturday morning. It is coming up to 8 past 11. We're on location at Harvey Norman Mildura. And I've just got word from Taha that, no, he doesn't want to talk to me anymore. No, that's not true. He is a little bit busy. Look, there is a few people wandering around in the stop, in the shop. It is, in fact, good to see. It is good to see people coming through. The sun is out, and even though it's sitting on 12 degrees, you get out in the sun there and it looks absolutely gorgeous. Absolutely beautiful. And look, honestly, I know Taha is dealing with someone at the moment. Taha in furniture. So look, I just wanted to mention furniture though. 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

0: Sunrise is on River 1467, 12 past 11, Saturday morning at Harvey Norman. We don't do this enough as far as I'm concerned, the massive end of financial year sale. We have been coming down at the end of the financial year for a few years now, and always plenty of specials. Look, right around the store, including bedding. And Liam, you and I were just talking about, obviously we're talking bedding, we're talking a good night's sleep.
1: That's it. You got to get it.
0: You've definitely got to get it. You definitely got to get it. Look, we were saying about the fact that, and we've been talking about it right the way through the morning, you've got almost the whole lot of the stock on special anyway, and today, a further 10% off. Is that just now, or is it right through to the end of the financial year?
1: That's until the 10% off bedroom furniture. That's a special deal that my boss cooked up this morning.
0: Beautiful.
1: For just this weekend only, until the end of Sunday.
0: Nice.
1: But we do still have huge discounts until the end of the financial year.
0: That just blows me away that it's decided this morning, we're just going to do this.
1: Yeah.
0: Put an extra 10% off. Well, we're just talking about pillows and the fact that you're doing cheap pillows. Now, I've got to point this out. You don't actually do cheap pillows.
1: Yeah.
0: You do quality pillows, but the price point, the savings.
1: Huge, huge. Some pillows, full retail, up to $400 or $500. We've got a markdown to $199, and then we've got some super duper big clearances. Pillows going out for $99, a high pressure relief memory foam, cooling, different feels, so you can pick what you like, all on the floor to try, ready to go right now.
0: And the thing is, if anyone has, all they've ever done is slept on a cheap supermarket tontine, there is no comparison.
1: No, it's night and day. It's a huge difference.
0: Yeah, no, it is. I can't stress enough how much different. Like, I gave up years ago and just use decent pillows.
1: Yeah, when I started here, I haven't had a sore neck since.
0: Well, look, how long should a pillow last?
1: Well, normally the retail starts between 3 upwards to 10 years, depending on what you get. But if you put a pillow protector on them, take care of them, they can last for a long, long time.
0: Yeah. So, 2 years for me.
1: Yeah.
0: I'm not saying I drool in my sleep or anything.
1: No,
0: like that.
1: Yeah.
0: What about mattresses?
1: Mattresses, I've got all sorts. We've got 749 mattresses marked down to $699, all queen size, ready to go, medium, soft, some firm for the people that like the harder stuff.
0: Yep.
1: Couple of steps up, we've gotten the markdown as well, $999 down to $899. All of these available right now for pickup, or if you need delivery, we're doing a special day where normally we don't deliver on Sunday, but we've convinced him to drive around on Sunday on his day off to drop stuff off.
0: So who was actually, give him a shout out, who was actually doing
1: that's
0: the job?
1: That's Willem, young Willem from Hustle It. Pretty good guy.
0: He's going to be hustling all right tomorrow.
1: He sure will be, yeah. We've already booked a few things in, so he's ready to go.
0: Good. You're doing a little bit of work too, I noticed.
1: Yeah, a little bit.
0: I couldn't get Taha before in furniture.
1: Yeah, he's busy.
0: Yeah, really, for a change.
1: You're dragging for a change. No, he's a busy man. He loves to get on the floor, even though he pays other people to do it. He loves doing it himself.
0: And that's the thing with everyone around furniture and bedding is you just dive in.
1: Oh, yeah.
0: I mean, obviously, we get along with everyone anyway furniture and, computers and electrical, but guys, just I can never work out who the boss is with bedding.
1: It's me. No, it's Eddie. It's my boss, Eddie. He's doing he loves coming out too. So, he's very, very helpful if you want to have a chat with about beds, mattresses, and pillows.
0: And we haven't mentioned Manchester.
1: Manchester. That stuff, I've got so much of it ready to go. I've got your flannelette sheets for when you're getting cold. I've got your Tencel sheets for when you're getting hot. And then I've got everything in between, all the sizes, the deep wall to fit those really big mattresses.
0: Nice.
1: Extremely huge reductions. I can do some of that stuff. Cheaper than you would believe.
0: And electric blankets. We haven't talked about those either.
1: I'm running out.
0: Where do they start?
1: They start at around $99. So we've got like the nice fitted ones. We've got the throwovers. It really depends on what you're after. If you're after a throwover, they're like the nice silky touch.
0: Beautiful.
1: Chuck it over the couch or chuck it over the blanket, over the bed, whatever you want to do. Functionally, they're still pretty similar to
0: now, you've said that.
1: Ones.
0: I think I've actually bought one of those, and I don't think I've ever used
1: it. Oh, no, I think we talked about that last year.
0: Yeah, I might have bought it last year.
1: No, they're really, really good. They've still got the high-quality remotes, timers, overheat safety guards. A lot of them are machine washable,
0: yes,
1: which is really handy. And I've got them in stock, but they're running out for them. People have been coming in and grabbing them.
0: Today.
1: It's on season.
0: And again, every purchase in store, you could win that barbecue.
1: Yes, anything you buy, whether it's one sheet or a huge bed and mattress, you go on the running to win a fancy barbecue.
0: Fancy barbecue. Six burners, plus I think there's a wok burner on the side of it as well.
1: Maybe.
0: Yeah, it's huge barbecue. He doesn't want to show me because he knows I'm going to try to buy it. He knows what I'm like. Look, thank you for this morning, Liam, and I'll let you get back to work as well.
1: Yeah, no, they keep walking in.
0: The boss is too busy.
1: He's on the computer working. Are you here to drag me away to get me out of here?
0: He's on the computer pretending he's working. Okay, well, can I tell Eddie you said that?
1: Go ahead. Yeah, please do.
0: Yeah, no, we'll probably agree. Yeah. Look, again, thanks, Liam. And, well, next time we're out here, I guess we'll catch up.
1: Yeah, beautiful. I love coming out of here.
0: Get in there and get some wood. Do some sales.
1: I better go.
0: Okay, thanks, Liam. That's Liam from Beating here at Harvey Norman, Mildura. And people just streaming through. Good to see. And again, sun. Beautiful sun out there. It's finally the fog's cleared and beautiful, beautiful.

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1: 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Come say hi.

0: Rosie's Iron River, 1467. It's a living thing, ELO. Now, we are at Harvey Norman Mulcher. I've got to say, too, the end of financial year sale. Each and every year, talk to Mitch from Electrical. Look, each and every year, the specials just blow me away.
1: They are insane this year. There's some really, really good specials on, especially with the TVs, soundbars.
0: I don't get it how you top it each and every year, though. Seriously.
1: I don't know how they do it either.
0: Now, you were just on the phone there, just double-checking that you've still got stock.
1: There is
0: stock, right, TVs?
1: Oh, it's getting low. It's getting low.
0: But huge savings, huge savings.
1: There is. So there's, 65-inch OLEDs are $1,000 off at the moment.
0: $1,000 off?
1: Yeah.
0: That's nuts. That's crazy. What sort of saving, what sort of retail price are we talking at now then?
1: They are sitting at, $2,977.
0: Oh, seriously?
1: Yes.
0: So you're talking to sort of 25% or something like 20-25%.
1: Just about, So they're the LG 65-inch C6 for this year.
0: Oh, beautiful, beautiful, beautiful. Thing about LG TVs too, I've bought a couple of different types of TVs over the years, but the LGs...
1: To me, their colour just pops the best out of their OLED series.
0: Yeah, I don't. And they're doing something right. They're doing something right at the end of the day. You buy what you know, I guess.
1: That's it.
0: But the thing is with you guys, I mean, you know all of the stock that you've got here.
1: We do, yeah. Yeah,
0: and you are the specialist when it comes to TVs. And
1: We try to be.
0: No, I mean you yourself.
1: Me, myself,
0: You do like the entertainment side of it.
1: Yeah, so I mean, TV, soundbars, sound systems, if you want anything like that, I'm your man to come see.
0: Now, people still buy sound systems too?
1: They do. Yeah. So, amps, full speaker systems, they are still available, and we do still do packages for them.
0: And those JBL, in one units as well?
1: Big party boxes? Yeah. Absolutely. They've been insane this year.
0: Yeah, good to see. Specials on those at the moment?
1: I believe so, but I don't know the pricing off the top of my head.
0: Just putting you on the spot there. But that's the whole thing, though, is that there's so many things are on special that you can't keep up with.
1: It's more like what's not on sale at the moment.
0: Yeah, okay. Smaller electrical items as well?
1: Yeah, all the way across kettles, toasters, the smaller party boxes, the Bluetooth speakers, all there. They're all on the half-yearly clearance.
0: What about the white goods, in inverted commas? Because, of course, white goods, there's probably more silver than white goods nowadays.
1: Yeah, white's making a comeback. But
0: is it true?
1: Yeah. So all the, fridges and stuff, they're all coming out with white versions now. But,
0: good.
1: Specials, again, across washers, dryers. There's, packages you can get more off for just getting a washer and a dryer together.
0: Wow.
1: Yeah.
0: So packaging them up, I like that. That's brilliant. And kitchen as well.
1: Yeah, across the kitchen appliances.
0: When it comes to cooktops and stoves and such.
1: Exactly, yeah. Yeah.
0: Yeah. Look, again, that special, we were just talking about those TVs, though.
1: Mm-hmm.
0: What was that again?
1: So that was the 65-inch C6 OLED from LG. They're 1,077, I think, off.
0: 1,070.
1: Sorry, 1,018.
0: 1,018 off.
1: Yeah.
0: Wow. Just for the end of financial year.
1: Just for the end of financial year, yeah.
0: Okay, so you're here until 5 today.
1: Yep.
0: Then I think, what is it, 4 tomorrow? Is it 4 or 5?
1: 5 tomorrow as well.
0: 5 tomorrow?
1: Yeah.
0: But then you've got extended hours Monday and Tuesday.
1: Monday and Tuesday, yes.
0: I'm just making sure that all the staff know this.
1: Yeah.
0: In case you didn't get the memo. Yeah. Get in now, though, because stock is
1: very limited.
0: Flying out the door?
1: Yeah.
0: Flying out the door. What's the next year looking like when it comes to... when it comes to TVs and such?
1: The technology-wise, they're going to their new RGB models. That's where they're going.
0: Beautiful. And again, this is why we ask you guys, because you've got all the information. You know exactly what you're talking about. Well, look, come on down. Who else is working in electrical at the moment?
1: There'll be myself, Richard, Fred, Jack. Who else we got today? We got Anthony, Naomi, Belinda.
0: Wow, you got a few of yours
1: on. Yeah, there's a few of them today.
0: Well, look, Mitch, thank you very much for sneaking out. They just grabbed you and just an RDU to come out and do it.
1: Yeah, they did. Yeah.
0: That was pretty much it. And again, TVs. I like the idea of TVs on special.
1: Yeah.
0: I like the idea of everything on special.
1: Everything on special, yeah.
0: No, thanks for that, Mitch. Do you know about the barbecue too that they're giving away?
1: I do, right? Yep. So there's the giveaway with every purchase. You can fill out a form and you can go into the running to win a Massport barbecue.
0: I like it. I can't tie it up in knots with anything at all. Mitch from Furniture here at Harvey Norman. Thank you very much. I was like, from furniture, from electrical, that sounds better. I'm just getting excited about this barbecue. Any purchase today, we're going to have to find

0: Seriously, I don't know why I commit to Harvey Norman sometimes. It's Dave Burrows with you on location. Harvey Norman Mildura talking to Taha from Furniture, and he's just explaining to me why the bar stool that he's sitting on is squeaking. How's your morning going, Taha?
1: Good, thank you.
0: Barbecues. You're doing right with barbecues too. Yeah. We're just talking about barbecues.
1: Yeah, customers in, which is good.
0: Good, and excellent. Now, something we haven't talked about, you just pointed out, stop doing that. Now that you've noticed that it's squeaking, you're going to do that every single time. We haven't talked about dining.
1: Yes.
0: And, well, you and I haven't talked about it. I've talked about it. But there's always plenty of options, isn't there?
1: At the moment, I've got a lot of stock in dining.
0: Yeah, yeah.
1: Went a bit crazy overboard when we went to the show, and I liked every single one of them, so I bought, like, heaps of them.
0: Okay.
1: So now I have a lot in the warehouse to bring out too. So we're clearing some of the old ones off the floor, plus the new ones, so I can put more out. So the 7-piece starting at about $1,500, and then the 9-piece, depending on if you go timber or stone, $2,898.
0: Stone?
1: Yes.
0: Wow.
1: With the chairs, so that's including it in the price.
0: Crazy. That is absolutely crazy. But you do, I know you do like your furniture.
1: I do.
0: you can tell that. I mean, the likes of barbecues too, to be honest. The furniture, something that there always seems to be something on special all the time, but the end of financial year is the special time, right?
1: Pretty much everything, to be honest.
0: Yeah.
1: Even if stuff's not on special, I'll make it go on special.
0: Oh, hang on. Well, now he's here. So he's saying this at 19 to 12, knowing that I'm out of here in 20 minutes, so he's going to snag a sale.
1: It's only fair. Some of the suppliers may not have put a special, but we'll do a special for you. Not a problem.
0: Beautiful. I like that. I like that. I just like the idea that there's such a selection in there. And I can't believe that the staff are so knowledgeable about everything, though.
1: Yes, they're pretty good.
0: Yeah.
1: And I'm there today, so.
0: He's going to stick his hand up. I do get that. Again, what was that dining package you were saying about that's such a huge
1: special? The 7-piece includes 6 chairs and a dining table, starting at about $1,500.
0: Beautiful.
1: And the 9-piece, $2,898, that's a stone table with 8 chairs.
0: Wow, that's crazy. Hey, look, tell me, the wood that is in some of the furniture, what sort of wood are we talking about? What sort of options
1: depends.
0: Have you got?
1: Depends. Like, if you've got Aussie made, you've got Tasmanian oak, you've got Superior oak, which is like an American oak.
0: Yes.
1: And also Victorian ash.
0: Nice. Beautiful. Yep. Absolutely good. So I can understand. I like old-style furniture.
1: Yeah.
0: That beautiful feel. And that's the whole thing, like I said.
1: And we do have red gum as well on the floor at the moment, which is quite nice.
0: There's red gum there. Yes. Oh, seriously. Yes. Seriously. And that's just got a punch to it.
1: It does.
0: It really does.
1: Yeah.
0: It has a punch to it. So if you're not happy with the price, come and ask you.
1: Definitely.
0: And I've got to ask you again about the barbecue that you're giving away. $1,200.
1: Did I show you already?
0: No. No, he keeps on avoiding it. $1,200 worth of Massport barbecue, though. Six burner,
1: ice bucket. And a cover included.
0: Lovely. It was an ice bucket, not a wok burner. It was an ice bucket.
1: It's got both.
0: Okay, wow. Yeah. Okay, $1,200 worth.
1: Yeah.
0: Gorgeous barbecue.
1: Very nice.
0: So I'm told, because you won't show me. Hey, any department, just come and make a purchase.
1: Yes, any department, and they will put your name in the raffles, and we'll get back to you.
0: yeah. So you, that means you get to draw a winner, and we might even talk about that Monday, but we'll see how we go. Look, let's get back to it. You've actually done a bit of work today.
1: I always work.
0: Yeah, right. Okay. No, thank you very much for having us down here and again, the barbecue. Great idea.
1: Yeah.
0: Great idea giving away barbecue. 12 months of the year. Who doesn't love a barbie?
1: It's a great time. We live in a good location.
0: So yeah. No, that's true. That is very, very true. Thank you very much. And always a pleasure, and I'll try to catch up with you to see who actually wins the barbie.
1: Sounds good.
0: Thank you. Again, Taha from Furniture here at Harvey Norman. I'm starting to lose my voice now, finally. Starting to lose my voice. I sort of questioned if I was going to get right the way through the broadcast this morning, but we've still got a few minutes left yet, and the end of financial year sale does continue. But if you want to have a chance of winning that barbecue, get yourself in here today. Any purchase today will get you in the draw.

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1467 on location at Harvey Norman Mildura. It is the massive end of financial year sale, and corner of 15th and Eddie Wanderer is obviously the place to be. There is specials right the way across the store, and your chance to win a Massport six burner barbecue, any department with that. We're just about time to for us to wrap up, but they'll be here right through until five today. You can get into the draw for that barbecue right through until five. The specials continue tomorrow, Monday and Tuesday, of course, at the end of financial year sale here at Harvey Norman.

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2: 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All the action from 2 Saturday.
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1467. It's time to wrap up at Harvey Norman Wanzura Corner of 15th and Eddie Wanda. I'll catch you tomorrow morning. In fact, we're heading to the Big Freeze events at Club Movie tomorrow afternoon as well. 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
1: Hi there, Alana McIntyre here with the latest. The US has launched powerful strikes on Iran in response to a drone attack on a cargo ship in the Strait of Hormuz. The United States targeting Iranian missile and drone storage facilities, as well as coastal radar sites. Donald Trump saying Iran has violated the ceasefire.
2: I don't like the fact that they took a shot yesterday, actually four, we knocked down three, at a ship. Not an allied ship, but a ship, a very expensive ship. It was fine, but it took a little beating. They shouldn't be doing that.
1: A 17-year-old has allegedly been abducted from a high school in Melbourne by another teenager. The girl was taken to hospital and a 15-year-old boy has been charged over the incident at Springvale South yesterday morning. Frightening scenes for residents south of Brisbane overnight, where an armed man was shot by police in Logan. The man has been airlifted to hospital in a stable condition. Queensland police are investigating after a 12-year-old boy who can't swim was allegedly thrown into a lake in Brisbane South by a teenager. A 44-year-old woman has died in a car crash north of Adelaide. Eels coach Jason Riles has rescued a woman from a burning vehicle south of Sydney. A light plane has crashed into Beijing's tallest building, with police apparently preventing some people from taking photos. And June heat records in England are being smashed for a third day in a row.
3: Sport for Anne Webster, your member for Mallee, authorised A. Webster Mildura.
1: The Hawks have held on to defeat the Giants at the G by 14 points. GWS coach Adam Kingsley confirming it does look like Matt Skoruski has suffered a dislocated patella.
4: I mean, we'll scan that just to check that if there's any more damage, hopefully not. I think he might have had one 4 years ago, same sort of thing from what I'm told, which he had surgery on. So we'll get that scanned and keep our fingers crossed.
1: And Serena Williams is facing an Australian less than half her age as she plays 20-year-old Maya Joint in the first round of Wimbledon.
0: 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For Good Deal Tyres, head in today for a totally good deal.
5: Partly cloudy afternoon for the Mallee. Slight chance for shower. 17 for Mildura and Oyen. Robinvale 18. A partly cloudy afternoon for Lower Western with a slight chance for shower. 17 for Wentworth, Pooncarry 18, Broken Hill 16. And a cloudy afternoon for Riverland with a slight chance for shower. Top of 15 for Renmark. 3 day forecast for Sunraysia. Tomorrow, shower or 2, 18. Monday, rain 18. And Tuesday, a shower or 2, 18.
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5: 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Catching up with Reece Shetman shortly from the A&M Mallee Motorcycle Club, the Trinidad Enduro, on tomorrow. For all the information, head to their social media page. Nearly 300 entries. It's attracted some big names. We'll find out all about that shortly. When I come back, there's been some big news on bitumen out of Weeman. We'll talk about that in a second. In the meantime, here's Barnsley. Great music continues on your home of horsepower, River 1467.

Feeling good with a 1467 Jimmy Barnes. Ride the night away, you with Damo. And let's talk motorsport on St. Rage's home of horsepower, River 1467. Great to have your company. Well, like father, like son. Australian junior dragster standout Luca Lamartina will represent Australia on the international stage in July. He's been selected for the 2026 Kenga Kids USA Junior Dragster Tour. Congratulations to young Luca. That's a hell of an effort. It's over two nights, two events. They'll be racing at the legendary Bristol Dragway, known globally as the Thunder Valley in Tennessee. His racing achievements already, young Luca, is three Australian national finals appearances, three Australian runner-up finishes, and four national top qualifying awards. So, Luca Lamartina, I'm going to try and track Phil down and see if we can get father and son on the program before they take off to July. That's a big effort to be invited over the 2026 Kenga Kids USA Junior Dragster Tour. The tradition continues in the Lamartina family. When I come back, with Reece Shepman from the Oyen Mallee Motorcycle Club, the Trinity Enduro tomorrow morning. Back soon. Here's Alanis Morissette, River 1467.

0: Feeling good, River 1467, BG's Jive Talking. You're with Damo and Let's Talk Motorsport on your home of horsepower, River 1467. About to catch up with Reece Yetman from the Owen Mallee Motorcycle Club. The Trinidad Enduro is on tomorrow. Attracted nearly 300 entries and some big names. Reece has been good enough to join us this morning.
1: Good morning, Reece. Great to have you on the program.
2: Yeah, thanks for having me in.
1: Oh, it's good to meet you. I've already met you in person a number of years ago. I had you on this program a couple of weeks ago. Man, oh man, the Trinidad Enduro, this from tomorrow.
2: Yeah, it's finally here.
1: I jumped on your Facebook site a couple of months ago and went, oh yeah, that's right, that's coming up, must make contact with these guys. Where's the time go? It must be even quicker for you blokes that are organising it.
2: Yeah, it's been flat chat. The last 2-3 months have just been flat out trying to get things organised. It's got to be done spot on, yeah.
1: Reece, when did you start? The Owen Mallee Motorcycle Club is yourself, Dustin Pengelly.
2: Yep.
1: And Renee.
2: Renee Lanigan, yeah.
1: Lanigan, started at what?
2: Yeah, 2018.
1: 18. Sat down and said, why don't we do it ourselves?
2: Yep.
1: Did you realise the amount of work involved?
2: At the time it wasn't too bad, but yeah.
1: It's gotten worse, hasn't it?
2: Yeah. As we've progressed, yeah, it's got a lot more harder and trying to manage things, but we're getting through it. We won't be beaten.
1: No, well, that's the attitude you got to have. You can't be beaten or else we won't run anything. Mate, tomorrow, Junior Seniors Pony Express, you got nearly 300 entries. This is the Trinidad Enduro. I told you once word really got out as a forerunner to Hatter. I expect their numbers to grow again, I reckon.
2: Yeah, yep. We're certainly seeing a lot more numbers, 50, 60 odd entrants every year, further than what we're getting. So it's been really good, yeah.
1: And some pretty big wheelers.
2: Yeah, yep. So we've got New Zealand 450 champ Maximus Purvis coming over.
1: Exactly, yeah. International interest.
2: Yep.
1: Obviously, they're all lobbing here for Hatter, but man, you're riding yours as well.
2: Yeah, so it is good, yeah. You can come and have a bit of a fly around in the sand and the likes, yeah.
1: Now, I know what the track is, but everyone listening this morning, how many Ks is it?
2: It's 31 Ks.
1: Timed event?
2: Yeah, it'll be roughly about a bit over 3 hours, and you've got to do 6 laps.
1: You got to do 6?
2: Yeah.
1: So you only a couple of Ks off the length of Hatter, aren't you?
2: Yeah.
1: Are they 34, 30? I can't remember now.
2: I think it's something like that. I think it might have pushed out a bit further.
1: It'll be pretty similar. Well, it'd be very similar terrain, wouldn't it, Edit?
2: Yeah. Well, as the crow flies, it's probably only 30-odd Ks away.
1: Yeah, I was going to say 20. Mate, yeah, it's just the entries closed Wednesday, nearly 300 entries, fully coated on the day too.
2: Yep. So we've got the Owen Lake helping us out there, which is good. Yeah, jumped on board.
1: The Owen Lake, they got their own. Explain that, Bruce. They got their own. That's an incredible story, the Owen Lake.
2: Yeah.
1: What? So they've got their own committee that runs around all raising funds, doing that sort of thing.
2: Yeah, so they're helping out with all the cooking and that sort of stuff. So all the profits go back into the lake, so buying water and shade and all the infrastructure at the lake and that there. So it's good, yeah.
1: I didn't realise that. So the Owen Lake committee, they have a real dig. That's a great spot, the Owen Lake, isn't it?
2: Yeah, it is.
1: I know we're transgressing, but.
2: Yeah, it is a good spot.
1: It is. Well, you drive, you head towards Owen from Mildura, and everyone pulls in at the servos, and they see you go right over the railway line into Owen. I don't reckon enough people do. It's a great town.
2: Yeah.
1: It's bigger than everyone thinks for a start.
2: Yeah, it is, yeah. And they're getting some good infrastructure in that there too now. Mm. Like anywhere in the Mallee where you got water's always good.
1: Yeah, well. Who came up with the Owen Lake? It's a great idea. I've been up for a couple. I looked at it twice. So it's top spot. Fished everything in it now. So
2: yeah, fishing, skiing, swimming, kayak, and everything
1: at Owen.
2: Yeah,
1: it's hard to believe, isn't it? If you had told me that 15 years ago, I would have went. Then again, if you had told me that you guys we'd have an Owen Mallee Motorcycle Club one day, I would have thought, "Why?" Yeah. So you've done well.
2: Yeah, it's a big achievement, but yeah,
1: 20K. You're 20K past. Well, basically, they had a store, aren't you?
2: Yeah.
1: Can't miss you. You're only just off the road.
2: Yep.
1: What time's sign on everything for juniors tomorrow?
2: So juniors will start sign on around 6, 7 o'clock.
1: Yep.
2: And then they'll have their riders briefing about up past 7. About quarter to 8, they'll get out and do a sight lap.
1: Sight lap, yep.
2: And then after that, when we get all the field back in after their sight lap, both junior and big wheels will do their sight lap. The small wheels and big wheels, sorry. And then, yeah, we'll get into the small wheels racing at about probably called to 9 o'clock.
1: What's the numbers in juniors like? Because Hatter's amazing.
2: Yeah, so the small wheels we've got 25,
1: which is good. Yeah.
2: And the big wheels is what we're seeing an increase in.
1: Growth in.
2: Yeah, and there I think we're up around 35, 40 for that.
1: Yeah, so there's nearly 100, 70 or 80 juniors. So.
2: Yep. So, no, it's good. It's good to see them juniors getting out and having a crack. I really like that.
1: Well, it's your future, your sport, isn't it?
2: Yeah.
1: Senior race at Midday.
2: Yeah. Yep. So, yeah, they don't get a sight lap, so they'll be just straight into it.
1: Straight into it. Yeah, presentation and everything afterwards.
2: Yep.
1: And I believe Beck Contract, the daughter of Johnny Contract, wants to follow in Dad. She'll hate me for saying this, but she wants to follow in Dad's footsteps.
2: Yeah, so I've been talking to Beck this week. It's been really good.
1: Yep.
2: It's going to be a first for us too, for having commentary there. So, yeah, it'll be really good to have her on board.
1: I actually had to interview her only a few months ago. Oh, no, Damo, I can't do that. So when you told me that she's actually going to be on the microphone, John's going to be there showing the ropes. You won't help her, though. You'll make her do it on her own. And I'm turning up out there Sunday I can't believe that contract. I think it's fantastic.
2: Yeah.
1: You've got to have commentary. Not that just because I'm a commentator, Rhys. You actually do.
2: Yeah, well,
1: you've got to tell everyone what's happening, don't you?
2: Yeah, and it keeps a bit of atmosphere, too.
1: So you can thank all your sponsors, point out where all your food is. Obviously, you can get guys are running transponders.
2: Yep.
1: So you can tell who's where in mid-lap.
2: Yep. Yeah, so you'll know where we all are in the field and everything.
1: Exactly right.
2: Mm.
1: Mate, I can't wait to get out there Sunday and have a look at this. Sorry, it's been, I love your posters. Oh, your social media presence has been brilliant. So
2: yep.
1: More power to you is. What are you doing Hatter weekend, putting the feet up for a look, or are you riding?
2: Oh, we normally go out for a look. No, I'm not riding. I haven't raced that for years now.
1: Yeah.
2: No, I normally go for a look and have a look out there, take the kids out for a look. And
1: it's a big event, isn't it?
2: Yeah, it is a very, very big event. It's a very run event and a very well-run event, I should say. And,
1: yeah.
2: And we look up to them like our big brother, so
1: yeah, they've, that's the Northwest Victoria Motorcycle Club. I don't... When you know yourself, you go out there on this, even for the prologue, and you think, how the hell does this? I don't know. They've got it down to a fine art out there. So, but I've heard big raps about yours the last couple of years. So, well done, mate.
2: Yep. Oh, no worries. Thanks to all the team that's helping us out too.
1: Oh, absolutely. If you have got any sponsors that you want to thank up around Oyen, just yell out now. Here's your chance for us.
2: Yeah. So we have. We've got the Oyen Roadhouse in Oyen jumps on board. We've got Motortech that helps us out a fair bit.
1: Yep.
2: Coringle Contracting. Give us the land out there. Wright's Farming, Sam Wright Farming, gives us a bit of a land, out there.
1: They just typical country people.
2: Yeah, yep. BNS Earthworks, the team at BNS Earthworks are really, really helpful, and especially DJ at Sunnyland Press for everything he does. So
1: DJ, I know DJ. Yeah,
2: he helps us out a fair bit with all our core flutes and everything like that, stickers.
1: Nah, good stuff. It's been good to meet you, Rhys. I can't wait to get out there tomorrow and have a look at it. And more power to you, and mate, congratulations.
2: Yeah, no worries, thank you.
1: Like you said, Sonny, just on 20 km past the Hatter store, you can't miss it. It's 100-odd metres off the road. Cruise out and have a look on Sunday, I reckon.
2: Yeah, there's all signs and that on the road there, you can't miss it.
1: Hopefully it won't be foggy tomorrow morning, Rhys.
2: Yeah, no, I've had a look at the weather, actually. It's going to be good. It's going to be 17 and sunny, so...
1: Oh, beautiful.
2: The rain's pushed out to Monday, Tuesday now, so it's going to be a good day.
1: About to say, we've had a bit of rain on that part, that part of Sunraysia this year. It'd be pretty good, Nick, wouldn't it? The track wouldn't be a lot of dust.
2: Yes, it's unbelievable. So since the start of the year, they've had 450 mil of rain, which is... That's nearly an annual rainfall.
1: That's nearly an annual rainfall. Only said in June.
2: And we went around there with a reconnaissance there yesterday, and the same thing. It's going to have a lot of drive, that track. Yeah, it's going to be nice, and they'll love it. They all love a moist track, and it's excellent.
1: You whack a bit of water on red loam and let it bed down for a couple of days.
2: Yeah. Yep.
1: You couldn't ask to ride anything better, could you?
2: Yeah. All the corners will berm up, and it'll just be a nice flowy track.
1: Yep. No, it's been great to catch up with you. Thanks for your time.
2: No worries. Thank you.
1: And let's hope we'll get through tomorrow safe and sound, mate.
2: Yep, very good. I'll see you tomorrow.
1: Rhys Shepman from the Oyen Mallee Motorcycle Club, Trinity Enduro tomorrow. Head to their social media page for all the information. Nearly 300 entries, attracted some big names, of course, because we are only a week away from the Hatter Desert Race 2026. 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Journey on the way. 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

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Current reigning and 5 times Australian Superbike champion Josh Waters is in second spot in the championship, 24 points behind Harrison Voigt. The worst he can finish is second in the title, but he can also take the championship win. Let's hope that he puts enough pressure on the young Harrison Voigt that he crumbles somewhere in the 2 races tomorrow. From 1 p.m, SBS, tomorrow afternoon, everybody tune in and cheer the local guy on. Here's Backman Turner Overdrive. 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

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You with Damo, great to have your company on Let's Talk Motorsport. We have two speedway riders, solo speedway riders, about to head overseas. The first one being Australian Junior Speedway Champion Blake Schlein. He's qualified to a place in the World Junior Speedway Championship on July 11. He's not too far away from heading overseas. I've had young Blake on the program. And Taylor Street, a young lady, has ridden here at Mildura very often in the last 2 years. She's going back over to Croatia to compete in the FIM Women's Gold Trophy once again. So both of those people are about to head on the planes and head over to the other side of the world. But both of those speedway riders on the program and everyone in motorsport in Eurasia wishes both of them the best of luck. Let's hope that Taylor Street can come home, well, a gold trophy winner, and let's hope that Blake Schlein can add a World Junior Speedway Championship to his Australian national title. Keep you posted. 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

0: Feeling good, River 1467, the brilliant Adele. US demo just about out of time, and let's talk motorsport. Your very latest national news, sport and weather's on the way at 1 o'clock. Crossing live to the football at 2 p.m. between Oripple and Merbein, live from Henchwood Oval, all thanks to the Gateway. Match of the day. Should be a ripping senior game. Hope you've enjoyed this afternoon's program. I'll be talking to you again next Saturday morning from 10 a.m. and let's talk motorsport. Ice House on the way. Take you to the news. Take care. Have a great weekend.
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1: I'm John Fabris. Iran claims it's unleashed assaults on US military bases in response to America's strikes, retaliating an attack on a commercial ship in the Strait of Hormuz. Security expert Hal Kempfer telling Fox there could be a return to full hostilities.
2: There is a sort of tit-for-tat sort of thing going back and forth. We saw that before with the previous ceasefire.
1: A new 4.9 magnitude shock has hit off the northern coast of Venezuela, where a double quake catastrophe struck 2 days earlier. Casualties tipped to exceed 10,000.
3: Australian consular officials are working hard to identify any Australians impacted.
1: Federal Minister Chris Bowen today. At least 250 deaths in Europe's ongoing heatwave, the UK with its hottest June day on record. Researcher Theodore Keeping summing up his findings on DW News.
4: Just in the last 50 years, this heatwave, which is record-breaking, has gone from an event that we would never expect to experience to an event that we would expect to happen multiple times in our lifetime.
5: Sport for Anne Webster, your member for Mallee, authorised A. Webster Mildura.
6: Carlton and West Coast kick off Super Saturday at Marvel. Eagles coach Andrew McWalter says the Blues are playing a fast and controlled brand.
7: I think their defensive system is just really sound at the moment, really predictable, really sound. They look committed to playing on that side of the ball, and they're clearly controlling the ball more than they did since Fraser took over. They're averaging 102 uncontested marks, which is AFL 1.
6: Collingwood faces Richmond at the MCG, while the Crows and Power do battle tonight in the showdown. Hawthorn has solidified its spot in the top four with a 14-point win over the Giants last night. At the G, coach Sam Mitchell says they still haven't reached their full potential.
8: The best, when it matters, like, they are good teams. And we haven't felt like we've quite played at that level consistently. We've had periods of it. There was a 10 or 15 minute period in this game where you're like, wow, that's top level footy.
6: And we'll find out today who the Socceroos will face in the round of 32 at the World Cup. Group G action underway between New Zealand and Belgium, while Egypt is facing off against Iran. The winner of the group to take on the Aussies next Saturday morning. That's sport. I'm Harrison Preve.
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9: Partly cloudy day for the Mallee, slight chance for shower. 17 for Mildura and Oyen, Robinbull 18. A partly cloudy day for the Lower Western with a slight chance for shower. 17 for Wentworth, Pooncurry 18, Broken Hill 16. Cloudy afternoon for Riverland, slight chance for shower. Top of 15 for Renmark. 3 day forecast for Sunraysia. Tomorrow, a shower of 2, 18. Monday, rain 18. And Tuesday, a shower of 2, 18.
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0: declared as a local. River 1467, Phil Collins with his classic. You with Dave, mate. Great to have your company Saturday afternoon. Don't forget we're crossing live to Hinchwood Oval at 2 p.m. for round 12. Match of the day. All thanks to the Gateway, the G. Irimple take on Merbein. Can Merbein stay on top, equal top spot in the ladder? Can Irimple get another win? Join the team from 2 p.m. this afternoon. In the meantime, we'll keep the great music coming. Rod Stewart, Smash Mouth, the Trogs, just to name a few, all on the way. 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

0: Feeling good on Saturday afternoon. Daddy Cool, Eagle Rock, you with Damo, just about out of time. 16 away from two. We're crossing live to Henchwood Oval, round 12 of the SFNL, all thanks to the Gateway, the G. Our Ripple take on Merbein in what should be a fantastic senior game of footy. 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
1: Good afternoon and welcome live to Hinchwood Oval, round 12 of SFNL. All thanks to Gateway, the G match of the day between Irimple and Merbein. You're going to be with Damo, Pirate and Phil Cure. Pirate Parr's about to pick up his microphone. Good afternoon, Parry.
2: Hello, oh, Damo, sure.
1: Yeah. Look, yeah, blew me out the front. Well, I didn't know for it.
2: It's either full bore or not at all up this end of the bus, isn't it?
1: It's actually nice to be using this equipment though, Parry, isn't it? How's your week been?
2: At least it works. Exactly. Yeah, no, not bad, Damo.
1: Not bad. Been a Ballarat weather though, haven't we?
2: Been pretty fresh overnight, yep. Ooh. Fire's been going flat out at the back, the little chimney, but hasn't turned out too bad today, has it?
1: Yeah, well, got up this morning, Parry, and I thought, here we go, we're going to have another gloomy afternoon. But no, sunshine at the moment, and should be a good one. Phil Cure's just about to finish his under-9 netball duties, I reckon. He'll be joining us in central commentary this afternoon, so you'll be just putting up with three of us. Pirate Ken Mildura, this is a ridiculous question. They lost to the bottom team last week. They come up against the bottom team again this week. They can't do it twice, can they?
2: Oh,
1: surely.
2: Know. Who knows? Yeah, I would hope not, but or they would hope not, whichever you like. But they weren't that bad last week. They missed plenty of opportunities to kick goals, and
1: they did.
2: Robinvale, we did say that they had to get better at some stage. So that's what happened. Yeah, maybe Al's, maybe those bit of the seems to work when he gives them a bake, doesn't it? Have to give them a bake beforehand this week.
1: Well, you actually said on air before the first bounce, they've got to come good sometime, and you sort of half-picked it, Pirate, in the end. They come good after half-time, big time, really, didn't they, Robinvale? And played some pretty good footy. Although, Mildura, like you said, burnt a lot of ball in front of goal, so...
2: Hang on, we're up to... This is round 12, isn't it?
1: Yeah. I've been waiting for you to be on to this one. Yeah. We go back to round 9 next week, don't we?
2: Round 12, game 13. Mildura.
1: Yep.
2: Play Wentworth, don't they? Wentworth on the bottom.
1: They are this week. Yep, Robinvale were last week. Wentworth have taken over bottom spot this week.
2: Sorry, I was thinking that it might have been South on the bottom. Wentworth on the bottom. Oh, well, who knows? Out there... is Brandon, I should look at the side. I should actually pretend that I know something about what I'm talking about.
1: Good question, Parry. I actually haven't had a time, to be honest, to have a look at the team sheets of Wenny this morning, but I imagine Jared Brander's in the 18, but he's not.
2: No, so that makes a difference.
1: That makes a big difference. So I can't see Mildura losing to the bottom team 2 weeks in a row, really. Although, you know, Rob, it's like you said, it's an even competition, so you don't know, but Mildura... They'll come out snarling, won't they? Surely to God.
2: I wish you wouldn't ask me. I really do. I have no idea. When Wentworth are on, they're really on, and Mildura don't do a lot wrong. So, all right. Well, only because I know more Mildura people than I do Wentworth, I'll go for Mildura. But I really don't know, mate.
1: Neither do I, Pirate. But as a collective, you'd expect Mildura to be pretty determined this afternoon.
2: They've been the better side this year, so there you go. That's all I can add.
1: Exactly right. Redcliffs take on Oyin United out at Condong Park. Another strange game of football too, Parry. Redcliffs, they're hanging on the matches.
2: You always say...
1: But you just never know out there, do you?
2: No, I don't think they'll beat Oyin. No. Oyin are starting to come good, and they've got some big names in their side. Some big bodies as well. Got a few. I see that local TV show, or not, what is it, a podcast or something the boys do.
1: Yep.
2: They've got a few Oyin blokes in there. Team of the year, or the so far team of the year, and one of them's that big ruckman. So,
1: Ramage,
2: they've got a few.
1: Isaac Johnson at Kane Shield. That's some footballs, haven't they?
2: Yeah, they're a lot of sandful blokes in that, haven't they? And of course, Wills Moore, who's played some good footy at a higher level. So, I think probably Oyin there for mine.
1: Yeah, sitting in third spot, you'd imagine so. I reckon Phil Cure.
2: Good evening, Phil. How are you?
1: Phil Cure has just walked in. Honest, Phil, me and you are sharing the microphone this afternoon, mate. You get your headset on, turn it on. We'll just have a quick look. Ask for your opinion, I reckon. Oh,
2: you
1: know,
2: yeah, you take
1: easy.
2: This one, Phil.
1: Oh, you know, easy this afternoon.
3: Oh, I'd like to think so, but not against Redcliffe at Redcliffe. So I'm
1: you like me.
3: Yeah, that they're always tough to beat there. And when they can get on a roll and get that crowd behind them, we said the last game we had them here, if you don't put them away, they'll give it a shake. And
1: yeah,
3: I
1: like that.
3: So I'd like to think, Owen, they're in reasonable form.
1: Reasonable form? Jeez, Phil.
3: Well, coming off a loss against a pretty handy Mervain team, but...
1: Yeah, but they're sitting third on a ladder. They've been very good for you. Some, like we just talked about before you walked in. Bramich, Johnson, Kane Sherlock. Got some good footballers, mate.
3: Yeah, they do. Sherlock's been good all year, but Isaac Johnson in the last month or so, he's playing some incredible footy. Real connector, uses it beautifully. Good sort of leader out on the field. So he's probably the one that's really driving it. But yeah, Sherlock's been really good and Bramich has been fantastic in the ruck as well.
1: Yeah, it's interesting to keep an eye on that on Play HQ this afternoon. We'll take our first break. We'll be back here live at Inchwood Oval shortly.
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1: Welcome back live to Henchwood Oval. Round 12 match of the day. Orimple take on Merbein at Henchwood Oval. All thanks to the G, the place to be on a Saturday afternoon if you're not at the footy. We'll go down the ground, we'll go down the road to Sarah Oval. Imperials take on South Mildura this afternoon, Phil. While Pirates in, he's doing some bookwork there.
3: Yeah, that should be a pretty good game. I think South are always pretty honest. And, yeah, Imps have been a bit up and down, but a really quality list. So, yeah, expect a pretty close contest, I would be.
1: Yeah, I don't agree to disagree with you there. South missing Jordan and Matt Nagel, not named again. Still no Montgomery. I think Imperials, they welcome back Fitzpatrick this afternoon and a couple of others. Yeah, I think Imps might get the job done somehow.
3: Yeah, probably coming off last week as well, pretty keen to atone. So, I think Imps, but I don't know, hopefully South can give an honest account of themselves and make a game of it.
1: It's a strange one, as Pirate and me have discussed before, Phil, that South will just start of the year, and anyone can look good in the first month of a footy season, I know, but they look like they were going to be the genuine deal if they didn't get hit with a heap of injuries. They haven't got a heap, but They've come off the ball, Pirate, haven't they, South Mildura? The wheels have fallen off, basically.
2: Yeah, well, everyone's got injuries, Damo. We've discussed this before. You just got to cover them.
1: Yep.
2: And they
1: haven't.
2: They just don't get it at the minute, South. Unfortunately, they're just not with the program.
1: Done the 360 degrees compared to early in the season. They'd impressed us a couple of times. And then like you said, you know, soldier falls, next one up. But they're just not up with the program at the moment. I'd expect Imperials to win that pretty easily, actually. I'll go out and limb, even in a local footy, Tim and Cobb. I reckon him should get the job done today at South Mildura. But the ladder, the top five's getting tight. Merbein and Mildura on 28, A and 24. And fourth and fifth are on 20. And Imperials are only game out in sixth spot on 16. So they're starting to get a bit of a logjam at the top, Phil.
3: Yeah, there is. And a couple of big games today in that top five with Orion and Redcliffs, and then this one as well, Merbein and Orimple. So it'll start to take a bit of shape with five or six rounds to go. And, we've seen all year that most games are pretty good and can break out into a really, really tough contest. So that side's been really good. But I think the whips start cracking now in the last 6 weeks. Really big round of footy this week in terms of the bottom three or four need to keep winning to not drop off. And then the ones in the four need to give themselves some breathing room.
1: When you actually look at it, Phil, it's a very big game of football for the Merbein Footy Club. If they can have a win today, they're going to stay a game clear in second spot. That's always a big help.
3: Yeah, and conversely, if Orimple get it, the logjam continues. And again, there's sort of a bit more added pressure on every week. So,
1: not that I suppose you'd be thinking of that, Parry, as a senior footy team, but a game clear in second is better than sitting
2: outside. No, they're not. They like being up there, though, I can tell you that. They're pretty confident in the rooms. I went in and saw a few of the boys. But this is a defining game for Merbein,
1: isn't it?
2: If you ask me. They get the Chocolates here today over Orimple, who are always a good side. Then you can sort of say that the season so far hasn't been a fluke.
1: No.
2: They're just cementing and, they're not a bad mob. They're pretty happy mob. They go near past us, but
1: all asking for hot dogs and hamburgers and
2: cups of tea. They're not a very handsome mob, but they're except for Harry, he's good looking.
1: Yeah, for a man to turn 50, he's not doing too bad, Pirate.
2: He's not quite 50. I know what you're saying there. It's Michael Harradine's 37th birthday today, number 22. It's a big H. So we. We hope he does well. Phil said he played pretty good last week when you watched him.
3: Yeah, he was. A lot of them did. But he, down back, just sort of intercepted, read it really well, got plenty of spoils in and sort of a bit impassable there for parts of the game. So, certainly 37, but still playing really, really well.
1: Well, he's as fit as he's looked for a number of years, too, Phil. He's slim right. So is Matt Ricks. He's, he's been playing some good football, Ricks. I said to a guy who walked up to us before in our chat, it's good to see Ian and Merbein up in the top four. It's a good injection for the league.
3: It is, and it was a ripping game. And they're looking great, but the whole team's really fit. That was something that stood out, is they just ran on top of the ground all day.
1: Yeah.
3: And a sort of cold, sort of miserable day, and they ran out the game a lot stronger. So you can certainly see it on the field that they're looking better, but everyone's a bit fitter for sure.
1: We've seen him beat Orimple before we go to our next break. We've seen him knock Orimple off Merbein out at Kenny Park. That was when Orimple wasn't travelling too well. So, got to agree with Parry. Today's defining. If they get the points today, they've almost convinced me that they might be around in about 5 or 6 weeks' time.
3: Yeah, I'm convinced already. I've seen them a few times this year, and I'm convinced that they're the real deal. Yeah, but again, you do it, beating Irimple at Irimple's about as good a test as you've got in this comp. So, we'll know by 4:35 today.
1: We will, Phil. We'll take a second break. There's only 5 or so minutes left of the second. It's going to be back here live shortly at Inchwood Oval.
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1: Welcome back live to the Henshawood Oval, round 12 Match of the Day, all thanks to the Gateway, the G, between Irimple and Merbein. You with Damo, Porritt and Phil. Oh, it's not too bad an afternoon here now at Henshawood Oval. It's sunshine's out, there's sort of a crowd building up, and we should be in for a pretty good senior game of football, which only a minute left in the last quarter of the seconds, which hasn't been the...
2: No, it's been horrible. What are you talking about?
1: It has been horrible, Pirate.
2: You're
1: going to
2: say, has it been the worst game? It's been shocking.
1: Well, I thought Irimple would actually win by more. There you go. I shouldn't say that, but it has been shocking. It hasn't been a high standard of football, I must admit. But today's senior match should be completely opposite, I imagine, Phil.
3: Yeah, it will. It'll promises to be an absolute cracker, I think. I think you've got a really well-organised, disciplined, use it really well in Irimple, and then Merbein a really ballistic off half back and really exciting up forward as well. Like, I think watching them last week, I went out and listened to Damien Hall at the three-quarter time, I think, and just sort of spoke about them having a gear that other clubs couldn't go with, and it was sort of, it played true. Like, they just sort of, when they got the ball moving and everyone got it humming, they looked really, really impressive.
1: Yeah, well, I reckon last year, no good going back to last year because it's last year, but they didn't look fit at all towards the end of the season, and only seen them once this year and they looked extremely fit. So obviously they've done a big pre-season, a whole heap of them.
2: Well, they had a core group of about 12 or 15 that decided that they'd have a bit of a go this year. And then Boozer and his crew got on board with a bit of recruiting and they've done extremely well. He told me that, Mick Robertson, he told me that they were going to be, well, there's the end of that game, thank goodness. 14, 11, 95 to 2, 4, 16.
1: Cracker.
2: He said they won't win the flag, Merbein, but they'll be a lot better, and he's proved correct. Unfortunately, Vinnie Rohde's not playing today. He's overseas.
1: Yep.
2: And he had 34 last week.
1: Yeah.
2: So they're going to miss him. But they're sort of hoping that Mick Hooker and the Bedford boys and one or two others can step. Well, no, they don't have to step up because they're already good. But you know, do a little bit more to cover for him. So here's some legends walking past here right now, heading straight to the hill, no doubt.
1: Yeah,
2: the Boozer
1: straight beeline. It's focused in there.
2: But Tommy Brownbridge is out, boys. If you didn't know that, Henry McClellan comes in. So they'll have a couple of rucks because. Riley Ward is having a good go in the ruck for Irimple.
1: He has been, yes.
2: And, of course, Henry McClellan is a ruckman as well, but they'll be up against Rixie, who's going okay as well. Yeah, I wouldn't be surprised to see Merbein knock Irimple off today. They've got to stop Thrum. And he will. The coach will have a...
1: Yeah.
2: He did last time they played.
1: They did. Can he
2: play? Yeah, I listened to him, and he spoke about... you know, which foot, where Thrummy likes to start at stoppages and which foot he kicks on and all that. So they're aware of it. Of course, you never know what Waller's going to do.
1: Yep.
2: Could take out a couple of blokes like last week. And
1: kick five. He's just that type of player, isn't he?
2: Yeah, well, he could. He only needs six kicks to kick five goals. So anyway, it should be all right. The conditions are pretty good, aren't they?
1: Spot on.
2: Considering it's bloody Ballarat. Shocking weather.
1: It has been
2: atrocious.
1: Really. It has been atrocious.
2: Snowed at my joint the other day, I'm sure.
1: What are we in close, Barry? It was only minus one Thursday morning and only got to... It's been a fresh week, but I'm glad this afternoon's cleared up. Talking about premierships, I don't believe Merbein out of it, is it? Do you ever put a ceiling on it, Pirate? Is it true that you got to taste failure before you can taste the ultimate success, or can you do it first time round?
2: Absolutely not. That's the biggest load of crap I've ever heard.
1: You can do it first time.
2: Why can't you win every game? Where's the rule that says you can't win every game?
1: No rule.
2: That's it. I don't subscribe to that theory at all.
1: So no ceiling.
2: It's difficult.
1: Yep.
2: Bordering on impossible, probably, but
1: that can be done.
2: I've never understood that. Why you have to take one step back to go two forward? I don't get it at all.
1: That's why I put the question out there, because I've heard it all my whole life that I've been following football and playing football that. Yeah, you've got to taste the ultimate of defeat to get success, but I just don't think you have to do that. It's my opinion anyway.
3: No, with the turnover of players and things coming in and out, I think you've just got to be playing good footy at the right time of year, and whether you've been there before or not, if you're doing the right things sort of late August, early September, you're going to give yourself the best chance. And so this year with the way the ladder's formed, there's probably a few clubs that haven't been up there for a little while that just need to follow that and see where they're at. When it's all being said and done at the end.
1: Well, I suppose at AFL level, totally agree with Parry. There's no reason you can't, but at AFL level, I suppose 100,000 people, grand final day, maybe just sometimes you might be attuned to the moment as much as you could be if you've been there before.
3: Yeah, absolutely. It's true, but you can also sort of... We'll see a lot of players that just stand up in those moments as well. Like, I think, Imps coach Brad Valance was always one of those. Like, every time the finals rolled around, you could almost guarantee being the best handful of players on the ground.
1: Some players just lifted there. Yeah, that's going to be an interesting... This is going to be a great senior game of footy. Let's hope it produces everything it's promised all week, really, Phil. As I said, it's good to see Aiden United and Merbein back in amongst the top realms of the ladder, because it adds a bit of excitement to it. Obviously, it really does.
3: It does, and that's not to say that the clubs that are a little bit further down aren't coming really hard. You've got to be on every week. I still expect Imps to make a good run at some point, which probably starts today. And and then you've got your top five or six sides as well that are all playing good footy, and on any given week, those tight results might add up when the final ladder's there.
1: They're a class act, Imperials Footy Club, aren't they?
3: They are.
1: Just the way they go about things they have for the last 40 years. They're just a class club, class committee, and they just do it the right way, I reckon. That's my opinion of them.
3: Yeah. I've only sort of seen them closely for the last 10 or so that Owen's been in there, but they've bounced back really well from where they were, and hopefully what they've got now is really sustainable and, keeps them in the hunt.
1: I think the other city-based team in Mildura is not too far behind them, actually, probably the equal of them now. The administration, the way the club's ran, it's... You only got to look at the social rooms down there at Sarah Oval for Imperials, and gee whiz, they've done a lot of work through most of the tradesmen in the club. It's all in, all hands on board.
3: Yeah, there isn't. I mean, it's great to say that most clubs are probably like that now, and when they need to dig deep, they are, and they're really well run, and there's a lot of volunteers that put in a heap of time, and the job's got so much bigger. Speaking to someone who did the president's job for a couple of years, it's big, it's all-encompassing, you're always on. Like, even the social media teams have got... Like, the clubs are absolutely humming now just to compete and show their wares across the comp, to attract new players, to keep the ones they've got. You've got to be doing a lot right.
1: Actually, Pirate and I done a premiership dinner for them last year, the Mildura Footy Club, and it stood out to me just how family-orientated that place is, how many people it takes to win a flag, and how humble that footy club is. There was no big note amongst them, and very modest footy club. They really impressed me on the night, and I'm sure that they're going to be hard to beat this year, Pari, as well, when the whips are cracking.
2: Yeah, they're pretty organised, Mildura. Gonzo, Ryan O'Callaghan and Timmy Leng and his crew run a pretty tight ship, but they've got a lot of people on board helping, like you say, which is what you need. I remember being on the Mildura committee years ago. There's about four of us, and it was, well, fair dinkum, was impossible. We were going backwards at a rapid rate.
1: Yeah.
2: Had negative $500 in the bank, you know, all that sort of thing. It was pretty hard, but they're up and running now. So we're only, 2 minutes away from starting?
1: If that. So four of you doing the job of 20 men each, Pirate, basically.
2: Big call, it wasn't it? Easy. We had the races at Sandown Park too, and you seem to spend a lot of your life out there serving burgers and stuff, but
1: yeah,
2: you got to make a quid somehow.
1: No coin toss yet.
2: Well, it must be, because Lacal and Tipper and that Waller is heading up the other end, but everyone in the world out there that listens
1: would know we've missed it anyway.
2: Yeah, they wouldn't even bat an eyelid, don't they?
1: They just they wouldn't. All thanks to Battery World.
2: They just call us
1: idiots.
2: Bunch of spuds, yeah.
1: Yeah, bunch of spuds.
2: So Merbein will kick to the Redcliffe's end, if you like.
1: Yep.
2: I don't know what else is. Well, obviously, which sort of limits it, which way our Ripple are going to kick then a little bit, doesn't it, Phil?
1: Yeah, just a bit for it.
3: Yeah, head to Mildura end, I suppose.
1: Well, the pub end, as we affectionately call it.
17: Yeah, who's in the middle?
1: Well, Matty Ricks, obviously, is the first one standing there. I reckon Noah Hills is in there for Merbein. Mick Hooker.
17: That's it.
1: Scotty Bedford. Who we got for Ripple? Obviously, Riley Ward's going to take the first tap. Thrummy would be somewhere in there, I reckon.
3: Archer Hammond's in there.
1: Archer Hammond's in there. And so too is James Tullock. Round 12 about to get underway here at Enchwood Oval. Ripple take on Merbein. James Tullock.
2: Geez, they look a bit light on for height. Ripple in the forward half. To me, is that just me, or are they...
1: No, that's not just you, Pirate. I reckon Keenan Wade's probably the tallest of them, is he? Oh, Billy Phelan,
2: maybe,
1: sorry.
2: Billy Phelan, but all right, Damo, you can get us going. We're about to start. Don't know who the umpires are either, sorry.
1: First quarter is about to get underway. McCullen and Ricks will go at it. Nine ball, no one in particular. Scotty Bedford, well, jammed off the footy, really. Comes free. Here comes Benny Douche, who couldn't take hold of it. Free kick already. Umpire's going to pay a free kick to Merbein. Douche now goes out to the centre wing, clubroom side. Mick Hooker Jr., in front of, I reckon that's Cooper Doreen. And it is. Hooker gets rid of it into that pocket. Zach Wandler went for Mark, couldn't take it. Comes out there with Thrum, I reckon it was. Hooker comes in again. Good contest. No, Hills, the skipper with the footy. Umpire said, you're throwing it away.
2: Yeah, I think Cirillo had one arm pinned behind his back. So they play on pretty quick. There's Doucher again, I think. Tries to break some tackles. Eventually does. Gets it out in front of Lockyer, who's a nice player. He kicks it long looking for Waller, but that's a pretty good mark over the top. Who's that? Look like Keenan Wade for mine. Wade gets it out the other side. They've got a couple free in the middle. One's Thrum. He had 35 last week. They should have a plan for Thrum. He gets it to Tullock. James Tullock. Didn't recognise him from it. Has he got a different hairdo today? Anyway... He might have. I'll have to speak to him about that. So Merbein got it now at centre-half back. They've got one free in the middle. Looks like Noah Hills, the captain, is it?
17: Yep.
2: It's told to play on. Kicks it out to the flank. Nearly a mark at the back to Rowe. He recovered, got a handball. It's pretty hot early. Ball goes out in front of Tullick. He has got a different hairstyle, hasn't he? It's blonde, really blonde. Picks it up inside the boundary line. Handball over the top looking for Hammond. He gets bundled across the line. And we'll get our first of 704,000 throw-ins for the day.
3: We will up and down the field early to start, which is nice. It comes back into play pretty much centre wing. Ward and Ricks go at it. Ricks gets a good pump forward to Angus Smith, that was, and the ball heads forward for Merbein. A really good mark there by Wade. He's played on and been tackled by Tipper, but gets to Thrum. He handballs to a mate under pressure. We've got a turnover. Ashero picks it up 30 metres out directly in front. He's going to kick the first of the game, and he puts it right over the umpire's hat. Turnover for Irimple deep in their defence, and Ashero's made them pay.
2: Who put the tackle on?
3: I'm not sure who the tackle was from where we are.
2: Was it Wandon?
17: Yeah.
2: All right. So Zachy Wandon got hammered in the back half there, and that's about as easy as Ashero likes it. And he just wandered straight in and kicked the first. So he's in vintage form. He's every time I've seen him this year, which is only twice, I suppose. But
1: yeah, he's played well, Pirate.
2: He's been going well. G'day, Shelfie. How you going?
1: Ball's been to centre, Pirate. McClellan and Ricks. Ricks that time, lovely. Tullock's not going to run it. Ricks takes it out there. No, Ward got his foot to it for Irimple. Dusha through his legs, basically. Hard ball to get. Milson gets... No, that was well done from Harradine. Used his body well under Jacob Donoghue. Mick Hooker now with the footy again. Goes over the top of the handball to Angus Smith. Centre wing, club room side into it. Over Banana kick back inboard. Lockyer Jr. around the mark for the Pies. He comes Irimple through Toby Scott. That was well done. Deep in defence by hand. And it come out by hand again. They've still got possession of the ball here, Phil. They've done pretty well, the Swallows. They're going to slow it down. Nigel Lockyer on the mark. A switch play. Thrum now with the footy. Been busy early. He'll go scoreboard side. And finds a teammate comfortably in front of Waller. He moves it on fairly quickly. Doreen now under the footy again. Takes a chest mark, Phil.
3: He does. He's worked hard to get out there as he looks forward again. See, that is another Irimple mark, just forward of centre wing. Goes forward to Billy Phelan, who's made a strong lead, and he marks it right on the 50. Goes back, looks forward. Brody Ryan's there. It's pushed forward, can't pick it up down low. Ricks is there fighting over it. Overcome the top. I can't see who that was, but good contest there. We're going to have a ball up about 20 metres from Irimple's goal. Up it goes. Rick's pretty much on his own. No, we've got a free kick and it's going to Irimple. A couple in the ruck and it's going to go to Billy Phelan.
18: Who went up with him?
1: Not sure.
18: Frankie.
1: Justin Frankel, I reckon, Pirate.
2: Yeah, I don't know why you'd do that when your ruckman's standing next to you, but it's a free kick for two guys going up in the ruck. I think a couple of words were said too. What'd you do that for, mate? Anyway, it's a shot on goal for Irimple. Their first real opportunity. We've been going for a bit over 5 minutes. Right in the pocket, probably 30 metres out. Come in now pretty deliberate. I reckon he sprayed that a bit to the near side, so Irimple get there first. So, yeah, Merbein, got to work that a little bit better when you got your big ruckman in the back pocket.
1: Him.
2: Yeah, leave it with him. So, half a Harry will kick it in, the birthday boy. Half a Harry. Oh, a little spearer. It ends up being marked. The umpire... paid it on the second grab to Scotty Bedford. He goes out wing wise. That's
1: kick.
2: A nice kick too. They're very skillful, these boys, aren't they?
1: Yeah.
2: Is that
1: Lockyer?
2: He went in. That wasn't so great. Tullick grabbed the ball. We're trying to do the game here, you blokes, if you don't mind terribly.
1: The raffle's back. We'll sort you out in a minute,
2: they'll sort me out. Anyway, sorry about that. There's bloke, we can't blokes stop and talk to us. They don't realise that the headphones and that what they mean. Irimple have got it in the middle of the ground.
1: They have,
2: and now they kick it down and they found who they found. Looks like Brody Ryan, centre half forward. He goes to Archer Hammond, a little bit closer to goal. Still outside 50 though. He's doing a bit of scanning work. There's this lead straight up the guts that he doesn't like. Goes completely sideways. Really gained nothing there except a possession. Now it comes in. Well done. It's a mark at Zach Wandon. And they can't get it inside 50, though. So you'd have to say Merbein are set up pretty well. Wandon, a little spearer. This is Ryan again. He might as well have a shot from there, mate. No, he's going to pop one into the pocket. Not the best lead, not the best kick. Pez, that was going to be a very difficult shot, even if he marked it.
1: Yeah.
2: And I think he's poked it over out in the full in the end. Might have bounced off his foot.
1: Scotty Bedford for the football pirate. I reckon it did bounce off his foot. So it was going to be a hard shot from there on the boundary line anyway. Well, Merbein got the kick to Parry. They're going to go down line. Bedford with a bit of a mongrel torp in the end. It's going to be marked pretty easy for the Swallows. That's not the best kick either. Bailey Anderson has a go that couldn't take it the first time. Comes out there. Noah Hills, the skipper from Merbein, now got pressure on him. He's gone twice, gets hold of it. That's pretty well done from Hills. That's really well done. Back to Harradine. Back to hooker. Merbein got control of this in defence. To Dusha, he'll do something with it. That was well done. Back to the skipper and Hills, and he'll go inboard. Not his greatest kick, but I reckon Kyle Stevens has ran onto it for the Pies. Long into the forward line. Keenan Wade just says, no, I'll chop that off for you. They're going to come out by foot or ripple, centre wing, club room side, and Brodie Ryan under it and takes a chest mark.
3: Had a good couple of minutes, Brodie Ryan, as he looks for options. Decides to go inboard for the switch where he's got some numbers. Riley Ward takes it. He's got options as well, but he swings it further wide. Connor Carter, he dropped it, fumbled it, and it's been turned over now to Bedford. He gets a little kick forward, but it's Irimple there first. Wandon gets it, looks back, they feed wide. Irimple mark, and they keep moving forward. Connor Mensch gets it now as he runs forward. He's got Thrum in the middle in a really dangerous spot at the point of the square. He turns around, looks in. He's got Pezzaniti on a lead and finds him. 45 metres out, not a heap of an angle there for Pezzaniti.
2: Well, I don't know what the plan is for Thrum because he's had it four or five times and there's been no one near him, actually. So Pezzaniti will have a shot here. Domo, you go ahead.
1: I've been watching Jake Thrum for the last 5 minutes, Pirate. There's been no one standing, basically. Lucas Pettit's now picked him up.
2: Yeah, only for the ball to come out from a kicking, I'd say. But anyway, We'll see what the Pez does here. He watches his reaction. He reckons it's all right.
1: Yep,
2: he's done that a few times over the stretch. Nick Pezzaniti, hasn't he? So he gets our ripples first. And when the cartoons get off the scoreboard, we'll read them out.
1: I was just thinking that.
2: Yeah, no, you say that quite a bit. 1-1 they are.
1: Yep, 1-1-7 on Ripple. Merbein 1-6 on the Goodyear Toss scoreboard. Travel 9.5 minutes into the first term.
2: I tell you what, I wouldn't want to be Corey Lakel right at the minute because the ball use from Merbein going inside 50 has been...
1: not real good.
2: No, it's been shocking so far. That last kick from Stevens, he kicked it to...
17: live footy, local voices,
2: horrible blokes. Technical difficulty.
1: I bumped the button. Scotty Bedford for the ball for Pies. Goes into attack. Another just an up and down kick into there. I reckon it's Wandon over the footy with Lockyer. The umpire's going to come in and have a ball up. Yeah, bumped the button, Pirate. User operated error. Called a knucklehead. Anyway, it's all good. So Paul's still in dispute. Got hold of again now, Merbein from Bedford. Been busy early, Scotty Bedford. So to the umpire's picked out a free kick. And it's going to go to Kyle Stevens, Pirate.
2: Yeah, let's hope it's a better kick. He's got one in the pocket if he likes him. No, goes to a nest of flyers there. It's in the back pocket on the ground. Orimple sort of pushing it ahead of themselves to get it out of there. Waller was involved for a minute. Now he might get involved again, but he falls over and... we'll get another throw-in out there in front of the Henshawwood Reserve sign. Just having a look at the hill there, Damo. Perhaps a little.
3: Waiting for a few twos boys to come out, I think.
2: They're all over there, over the road there, Phil, having froffies across the road.
3: As a Rimple win a free kick at half-back. The pack spreads and we look for options. He's got a lead out on the wing and a great mark taken there by Bagley, who's on debut. He looks inboard, goes that switch again, which has worked well for Irimple early, and that finds Bailey Anderson. Swings it again to that far wing, and Keenan Wade's taken off. He takes the mark but gets put behind the mark. Goes forward back to Anderson but misses him. There's a turnover in the middle of the ground, but Tullock's there first. Tries the outside of the right-hand handball. Anderson goes in again and gets rid of it. Tullock gets it and pumps it into the forward 50 where Brodie Ryan can't quite take the chest mark. Ball comes out and we've got a high free kick. Might be Pezzaniti again. It is not too dissimilar spot from where he just kicked one a couple of minutes ago.
2: Yeah, and you wouldn't have to be a betting man to say you'll have a shot either, would you?
1: No.
2: But it's very similar to the last shot. I didn't actually see what that was for, but he's got it anyway. So it's not a bad start to the game, really. The entries have been average up the other end for Merbein, but Ripple are going okay. Here's Pezzaniti. He gets pretty close to the man on the mark and kicks another goal.
1: Yeah, he liked that one.
2: He liked that. Yeah, it's interesting to watch him. He's not a bad celebrator, Pez, either, is he?
1: He won the better ones, Barry.
2: Yeah, not bad.
1: He's kicked a lot of goals, as you said, in his career. It's good to see him back at senior footy after that knee injury last year, wasn't it? 2-1-13 on Ripple. Merbein 1-6 on the Goodyear Toss scoreboard. 12.5 minutes travelled first term. And as Pirate said, not a bad opening of the senior game. Ball's just about back in the centre Henchwood Oval now. McClelland and Nate Bull in the ruck duties this time. Probably McClelland that time down the thrum. He didn't do anything with it though. Pettit was with him. Anderson on the right foot tumbles it forward. Franklin Phelan have got a foot race. Now to Cooper Dodds and Pezzaniti. Nick Pezzaniti's got the power of the ball. Good hands back to Billy Phelan. Don't tell me.
3: Oh, stop it.
1: No. That's goal of the day for Butcher and Deacon. You won't see a better one kicked than that today. That's, what was that, Phil? On the run, a step from the boundary scoreboard side.
3: Well, yeah, it's a good gather and running towards the boundary. Not even the crowd there to really play up to in that pocket. So it was just a fantastic snap. Bit end over end and didn't look like missing. He celebrated pretty early.
1: 3-1-19 on Ripple. Merbein 1-6 and a good deal tight scoreboard. 13.5 minutes gone. A good goal. Goal of the day for Butcher and Deacon for all your seafood needs on Wednesday. Call up and see Christian team. Got a nice, bright start to the Swallows.
3: It was. Merbein started really well and Orimple have hit back really hard and started to get control of this game.
1: So Bull and McClelland, Bull that time over the top of it. Ash Rowe with his hands on the ball. By hand back to Angus Smith. You're going at left foot. Looks for Lockyer Jr. Can't take the mark. Ball's on the ground. Toby Scott overruns it. Kyle Stevens comes in for the Pies. By hand from Hill. Here come on Ripple now. They look pretty good to me. Kyle Stevens or Angus Smith, one of the two. They're both wearing long sleeves. It's Kyle Stevens. And receives a free kick. Let's see if they can move the ball into the forward line a bit better this time.
18: Well, he should have given it to Smith. He should have.
1: So he's just gone long to the top of the square by the look of that. And Corey Leckle was always going to be outnumbered from behind. And Jake Thrum takes a mark pirate.
2: Yeah, that's got to be better than that, I'm sorry. But he had a player on in the middle and ignored him, and it's a turnover. So Thrum kicks it a long ball, probably 65 metres, gets it to the wing. Dusha goes in, handballs it up in the air, really, just to get rid of it. Ends up with Oxley. He kicks it there. Dodds is really going to have to work hard, a little bit harder on Pezzaniti here, because Pez has got two and he's been involved in the third one. And now we're going to have a free kick. It's going to go to Merbein at centre-half back for a holding the ball decision. So he's got Dusha out here wide if he wants him. He does like that. So Benny Dusha takes it in front of us. He's got, looks like Rixey, is it, up on the wing. Big fella nearly marked it. Got up, get the, what do you call that? Don't argue. Then they have a bit of a blue go over the line. That's fair enough.
1: That's a good kick from Ash Rowe.
2: Good kick from Rowe. He's found
1: Lockyer.
2: Lockyer, is it?
1: Yep, with the green boots.
2: He handballs it outside to Phoenix Hemming. Kicks it down looking for Corey Lakell, and that's a better kick. Gave it, put it a little bit in front of him and let the big fella use his bulk. So the big fella, Corey Lakell, he'll have a shot from the pocket. Fair to say Merbein need this.
3: Yeah, just a bit of a steadier. He's normally a pretty good kick, but it was a good little play on handball there. From Lockyer, just to give it to Hemming running past, and he used it really well, which they probably haven't done going into the forward 50 yet. Pretty steady approach from Leckle, and he's put it wide, sat it up in the air a little bit, swung around, not far enough, and Thrum's going to go take the kick out. He had a very hot start, a bit quiet the last 5 minutes, but probably a bit puffed after his first 10. He's got a short option there in Brody Jackson, who swings it wide again. Wade just pumps it long. McClellan's there, but it's Frankel going back with the pack into the pack. He takes a fantastic grab. He gets up and looks inboard. Nothing on option.
18: Kick it well, Frankie.
3: He just pumps it long and into the air, and that breeze starting to play a little bit of havoc, and it's Zach Wandon sitting underneath it, who takes a mark. He flares it wide. Again, with numbers out, Orimple have got it. That looks like Bailey Anderson has got it. He's got Milsom up ahead. He takes a mark and moves it quickly, moving through the forward 50, but it's chopped off there by Dusha, who's had a really good start to the game. Rowe takes a mark and Merbina away. That kicks a little bit high, but a great mark taken by Bull. Looks to play on quickly and doesn't quite move it on. Bit more of a slow play as Orimple gets set up behind the footy. Kicks in the air to where Bedford can't quite take it. Hammond's there and can't gather. Bedford dives in again. Umpire says, I'll have it now. Good bit of play back and forward. Just the kick going into the forward 50 by Orimple. Well, didn't just miss the mark. It went straight into the Merbein hands. Bull and Ward go at it. Bull gets a little tap. It falls back to him. He swings it forward on the left. Inside 50. Here comes Tipper. Can't quite take a body with him. And Orimple will bounce it out the other side. Toby Scott is there with Donoghue. Oh, well, Scott runs around him. Has a bounce. Handballs it off again. Toby Scott is there with Donoghue. Oh, well, Scott runs around him. Has a bounce. Handballs it off again. Here goes Wanda.

0: Is this this bloke's first game, is it? What's his name? Bagley.
1: I think I saw that on social media this morning.
0: Okay, well, he's been mentioned a couple of times. He's having a shot. Not an easy spot to kick from. And by his reaction, he's missed. So another point to Merbein. To Orimple, sorry. Three. Geez, they're lightning on that scoreboard, aren't they? Is that 3-2?
2: 3-2, 20 Pirate.
0: Has that gone up there already?
2: Yeah. Probably over 40 degree on the ball.
0: Fair enough. All right, so half a Harry's got it. Sort of a little poker in the end. It's going to come off, though. Looks like it's been another mark to Frankie. Took a nice mark a couple of minutes ago, Frankie. He was pretty courageous backing into the pack. So he plays on a bit, gets around on that left. Bit of a helicopter, though. Heads down the wing, bounces in front of everyone. Merbein get it out through Smith. I think there might be three out there with long jumpers on Damo.
2: I reckon
0: not
2: you're
0: sure.
2: Right.
0: Could
2: yeah,
0: be.
2: I think there is.
0: Anyway, they've mucked it up. Merbein and Rimple are going to come back the other way. There's Scott. It's going to be a downfield free anyway, I think. But Scott marked it at centre-half back. A little spearer.
2: Good kick.
0: Nice kick to Anderson. He's usually not a bad kick. He's got Ryan with about 100 metres of space. Kicks it looking for Pezzaniti. Oh, no, sorry, that was Ryan this time. Frankel got it. Handball out. Went straight through Rowe's legs. He gets tackled. Now he's in a bit of strife because he's got Orimple players all around him. Ball's over near the scoreboard. Rimple get it back. Rick's a bit of a chance to gather. He does. The big fella takes off. Puts on some sort of a dance move. There might be a bit of that going on tonight at the ball.
2: That looked good, Pirate.
0: Yeah, it wasn't too bad. The game's not too bad. Now the ball's in the hands of Scotty Bedford. He likes a run and he goes through the middle. This is their problem area, though. They got it near Lakel, who nearly took a mark on the dull. Then he picked it up one hand. I think he might be getting a kick here for being held, is he?
2: Too high, I reckon he's.
0: What?
2: No, he's reversed it to give it a Rimple.
0: Oh. All right, well, I didn't see that. I'm not going to hang crap on the umpires today either, so...
2: No, that was a different...
0: Yeah, well, the umpire thought it was there. It might have been. So here's the ball, heads forward. There's your man. Who's this one? Zach Wilson.
2: Zach Wilson, yep.
0: These names are all fairly new to me. Haddon McClelland didn't like the big fella. So he's outside 50 in front of us. He's on about a... bit more than a 45-degree angle. Now he reckons he's going to have a fair dick and go at it.
2: Yeah, I reckon you're right, Pirate.
0: Who's on the line there for Merbein?
2: No one, Justin just a minute. And Harry Harrodine nearly. He just scraped it in for a point.
0: So Rimple probably doing most of the, well, they're doing most of the scoring. They've probably got 65% of the play too, but they just look to be kicking the ball a little bit better at this stage. So Michael Harradine, the birthday boy, a little spearer. That's all right. Frankie's taken another mark. Be pretty happy about that. The two old Mildura boys from 100 years ago. That's a good kick from Frankie. Went out and he found
2: Bedford
0: again.
2: Scotty Bedford.
0: They move pretty good, these blokes, don't they? These where are they all from? The Northern Territory, I suppose, are they?
2: Yeah, all from Darwin. Yeah,
0: they go all right. He plays on, gets knocked out. Oh,
2: good kick to Ashrow.
0: The game's getting a bit soft. That was just about as he kicked it, wasn't it?
2: Yeah, that wasn't much from
0: downfield. Rowe plays on with it, kicks it to the pocket. Waller's got it in the pocket. Could do anything, this bloke. Yeah. I don't think he wants to kick the goal. He kicks it to
2: Leckle. And takes a nice mark on the lead by it.
0: And good play. Nice kicking that time from the Magpies to get it in for a shot on goal for big Corey Leckle.
2: Orimple look well organised at the moment, especially off the half back line that run, as Phil said. Looking a bit like Orimple of old. And what was that? A minor score. Corey Leckles put it through for a point. 3-3-21. Orimple, Merbein. Gee, that. Larry Timpano is the quickest scoreboard here in the West. Merbein 1-2-8 on the Good Deal Tire scoreboard. 22 and a half minutes gone first term here at Hengewood Oval. Ball comes back in, Phil.
1: It is to Wandon.
2: Yep.
1: He used what looks like a bit of a slight breeze to just put it out in front of Thrum, which isn't a bad place to put it. He tries to soccer off the ground and misses. Doubles back and picks it up. Clean in the handball, but it misses. Oakley gets it. He swings around on that left and just puts it into 50 again. Harradine and Phelan, and a great mark by Phelan, one-on-one against Harradine. Used his body really well, shielded the drop zone and just plucked it.
2: Yeah, sort of nudged him out of the right hip, didn't he? Good footballer, Billy Phelan.
1: He did use in a few different roles in the games I've seen him, so I haven't seen him in this one out forward too often, but he's doing it really well early.
2: They use him a lot off the half back line in when they got a full. Yeah, no, he's usually down back, really, isn't he, Billy Phelan? So he's going to come in. Good chance to kick

0: kicking Orimple's fourth. He likes it, and that's exactly what he's done. He's put Orimple's fourth on the board. They move to 4-3-27 once the Cardoons finish. And Merbein, I think, were 1-2-8, weren't they? That was the score on the Good Deal Tire scoreboard. 4-3-27 Orimple, Merbein 1-2-8. 23, nearly 24 minutes gone. Orimple have definitely had the best of the first term.
1: Yeah, absolutely. You can see what Merbein's trying to do and move the footy quickly. They just probably haven't been clean going to the 50. And what Orimple's done really well early is rebound through Wandon's had it a bit. And, yeah, when they're bouncing off the back 50 like that, they're pretty hard to stop getting it in quick.
0: Yeah, Mench and Carter, Anderson, Toby Scott's played well. Back of the centre, ball's gone up, obviously. James Tullock now with the footy for the Swallows. That's smothered. Mick Hooker tried to take away, couldn't, on the pressure. That's a pretty good kick out towards Zach Wilson for the Swallows, takes a mark in front of Phoenix Hemming for the Pies, right in front of the Orimple coach's box. But Henry McClellan down long, you're going to look for him. Harradine's going to go the punch. Brody Ryan gets a tap over the back to Milsom. He's gone short. And that's a pretty good kick into Billy Phelan again. Did the siren beat him, though?
2: Yeah, it did.
0: It did, Pyron.
2: Yeah, it did.
0: The siren's beating quarter time here at Enchwood Oval. 4-3-27 on Rimple. Merbein 1-2-8 on the Good Deal Tire scoreboard. We'll take a break. We'll be back here shortly.
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1: In the beginning, there was 4X. Then came the work week. That was a bit of a dud. So we made the weekend. 2 days for mates to get together and do not work stuff. The weekend. 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
3: Welcome back live to Hinchwood Oval. Quarter time here in the match between Orimple and Merbein. Orimple currently sit on 27, Merbein on 8. 19 points the difference at quarter time. And in a term of footy, both to Phil and Pirate, that Orimple had the better of. There's no doubt about it.
4: Yeah, they did. Merbein started really brightly and probably had the run of it for the first few minutes, but once Orimple got settled and got going, they looked very impressive. Used it really well, especially coming out of the back half and running through the middle. They
3: Cirillo and Wandon and Colin Carter and Minch and Bailey Anderson and they get the system coming off half back. They hard to stop, Phil. But having said that, I suppose all Merbein really have to do is improve their delivery into the forward line. They're going to be in it, I suppose.
4: Yeah, they had a few chances. I know Leckel had a couple of shots at it, and they had plenty of the ball. It's probably just making sure they can sort of get around the Orimple zone and defensive systems that they've got in place and everything they do now.
3: I'd love to see someone run with Jake Thrum all day. We're going around the grounds for Pioneer Forward, Pirate.
5: Yeah.
4: There you go. With me today, so we've got Wentworth and Mildura in a really close one. So that's out at George Gordon Oval. Mildura 2-5-17 lead, Wentworth 2-2-14. And then we've got Redcliffs and Owen United at Redcliffs, who've just got away to a quick start at Quandong Park, 3-3-21. Lead Owen United 3-18, and the big one, I was the one who said South would be a chance today, and you both laughed at me in the quarter time. South Mildura 7-2-44 lead, Imperials 1-3-9.
3: Well, we did both laugh at you basically, Phil. That's ridiculous. But once again, that's local footy at the moment, Pirate.
5: Yeah, pretty close, but
3: no, you're on, mate. I can hear you loud and clear.
5: Sorry. That is local footy at the minute. So, now, Philly, you mentioned that this could be slightly the scoring end, and I think you're right. So, we'll see if Merbein can have a few decent entries. Because, like Damo said, I think that that's what let them down a little bit, that quarter. They had enough of the play, but their kicking inside the forward 50 was average at best. Well, the best thing about footy is you get another chance now and you can redeem yourself.
3: We've spoken about the scoring end at Inchwood Oval. We all agree it's probably this end of the ground, don't we? It seems to be.
5: I think there's a very slight breeze heading this way. You miss your good kickers, don't you? So they're obviously missing Rody at the moment. So we'll see what happens with Thrum here as Merbein get the clearance.
3: That was better. Rick's end of Bedford.
5: Yeah, Bedford got it. The kick wasn't fantastic. But good pressure from Merbein forwards have put Cirillo, made him kick it out of bounds. So a forced error, you could say. Now, this is probably Angus Smith. It's someone with long sleeves on for Merbein.
3: That's Angus Smith. Mark.
5: Went to Leckel. He knocked over Cirillo. Well done. Now Stevens. It's out the front to Stevens. Handball to Leckel. Back to Smith.
3: going
5: nowhere in a hurry. Stevens has got it. They're sort of going backwards. Now it's in the hands of the right boy. And it heads out towards Waller, who takes a nice mark in front of Nando Cirillo. So that's what I'm saying. You've got to have it in the hands of the good users, don't you?
3: There's a nice mark under a bit of pressure there by Waller Pirate.
5: Yeah, he used a bit of strength.
3: And you wouldn't count him from kicking this neither, this guy.
5: He's probably kicked 1,000 of these.
3: Just for something to do at training. So Tip and Woody, right just about in front of the old scoreboard, sort of as a crow flies for us.
5: Is he going to kick it normally or do...
3: No, he's going to be the normal man, Pirate, and drop punt it.
5: Well, he should have went the other way.
3: Oh, I don't
5: he didn't even make the distance.
3: No, he didn't.
5: In the end. Anyway, it's right in front of us now with Merbein in possession with Pettit. He handballed it forward, and the umpire said, we'll have to throw it in.
3: He did.
5: So it's about 20 metres around from the Merbein goal. Put your hand up, boys, or you get a free kick against you if you don't nominate.
3: Have fun.
5: Lakell went to the front, grabbed it out, then he kicked it forward and he got it behind. That was fair enough. That's, it could be a handy behind in the end.
3: Could be. I was going to say, have fun, Riley Ward, trying to move him off the ball like that.
5: Yeah, he's a strong lad, isn't he? Jeez. Big lad. Although Ward's a good player, but he's been going really well in the ruck. Play on to Minch. Got a bit of handball going. Wandon's got it now. He's looking to handball back to Minch. He's almost on the wing now. That's pretty good play. Pretty good exit. Feeling chips across the front. Takes the mark. Plays on straight away with a nice ball. I think that might be Pezzaniti again, is it? Yes. Causing a few problems is the Pez. He's taken a mark inside 50 on a 45-degree angle, and he'll have another shot on goal. He's already got the two. And he was involved in a third one. You'll know lights are on here, so it's a little bit dark. Not the hottest day in the world either. It's getting colder as we go along, isn't it? So Pezzaniti will know pretty quick if he kicks it by his reaction. Has a fair woof at it. Geez, a nice-looking ball right to the teeth of goals. There's a mark on the line, isn't there? You can't let that happen, Merbein. You cannot let that happen. Right on the goal line, and not only is it can you not let it happen, it's Brody Ryan, who's the smaller bloke's there. Not good.
4: It was all set up by what we were saying earlier in the game, just the bounce off the back half. That was really impressive from a kick out. Oh, not only did Merbein not touch it, I don't think they got anywhere near it from one end to the other. So really good play, and it was those guys again. It was Wandon and Mensch, and I think Mensch was involved a couple of times, and yeah, found its way to a Brody Ryan mark in the goal square. As it goes up again, Ricks and Ward. Ward gets a slight tap on it, but no one can really get it clear. They all fall over it. Ward goes in again, but the handball goes straight to Hills, who puts it forward to Lockyer. He puts a step on and swings onto his left, then right, then back onto his left. He's given that a hoof from 50. It's all the way to the square, and Leckel's taken a mark. Pretty much in the goal square. It is in the goal square. It's going to be set up right on the goal line. So Merbein ants with their own classy bit of play. Lockyer got to absolutely thump that off his left foot from outside 50. And it's easiest goal as you like to Corey. I'll go with Leckel. Will you go with Leckel?
5: I just mix it up a bit. I think it's Leckel. Well, once again, you get it into the hands of a clever bloke that can kick the ball. So if you're coaching Merbein, you're probably sending a message out saying there's about four blokes out here that we want the ball in their hands. If you can give it to them, then give it to them.
3: That Nigel Lockyer's one, Phil. It was almost a goal if Leckel had the mark. That was a clever kick from Nigel Lockyer. The Pirates, right, there's four of them you want the ball in their hands up forward.
5: So we go into the middle and it's another stalemate. There's still no one on Thrum, which I'm finding a little weird because he gets it a lot. Ricks takes it out of the air, kicks a long one to centre forward. They all fly. Not much happening at centre forward. Cirillo went in and went down, maybe by the legs. There's Lockyer again, turns around. Who's going to fly this time? Waller's in a test of strength, gets out the back, maybe gave a little push. Well done by Waller with the tackling. Out in front of Luth. They play on to Orimple. Oxley's got it, and that's a nice ball in front of the scoreboard. He gets it back, Oxley. They like to run and gun. He gets it to Thrum. Kicks it long. Half foot. Well done by Dusha. Yeah, that was really well done. Trooper Bedford. He got it. Couldn't do anything with it, and it goes out of bounds on the far side of the ground. So, 5-3-33 Orimple. Merbein a 2-3-15. Nearly 6 minutes gone in quarter number two.
3: On the Goodyear Toss scoreboard, Pirate. Scoreboard side, umpire throws it in. Ward and Ricks. Ricks that time to the front of the pack. Well done from Noah Hills to call a jump ball in basketball. And umpire says, we'll come in and throw it up again. 18 points of difference on the Goodyear Toss scoreboard. Ricks that time, well done. I reckon that was Scotty Bedford over the ball, couldn't take it with him. A free kick's there. I reckon it's going to go to Bailey Anderson. He's been taken high. He'll get the free kick for the Swallows. This is where their movement of the ball, Orimple's been a lot better than Merbein so far. Pezzaniti's been a problem, as Pirate said. He's gone long to a pack. McClellan was under it. They're coming in to Jake Thrum. He's going to go short to the Pez. He's on a lead and takes a chest mark. I think it's Justin Franklin. Lee Page has got their work cut out at the moment, Phil.
4: Yeah, they do. He's we know how clever he is, and a day lock where it's coming in the way that it is, sort of off the back half and through the middle, he's always going to be really dangerous on the lead, and they've found him again. This is a bit of a tougher kick than the last couple he's had.
6: I think it's Dodds that's on him.
3: I think Cooper Dodds on him. I think you're right, Pirate. It was early. No, I think you're right now too, though. Go for it, Phil. Put the Moz right on him.
4: Oh, no, he's a beautiful kick, so we'll see how it goes. He's given it a bit of air. Looks pretty straight.
3: Yeah, missed. It's been tough.
4: Looks very straight.
3: No, it's a goal.
4: It's a goal.
3: Yep. Making the most of their opportunities, aren't they? Orimple?
4: They are. Just that clean kick inside 50 again for Orimple, which we know they do so well.
3: So that moves them on to 6-3-39. Merbein 2-3-15 on a good deal tie scoreboard. Travelled 7.5 minutes second term. Orimple have started the second term like they did the first.
4: Yeah, they have weathered a bit of a storm and now just starting to get on top. So yep. Really important 5 or 10 minutes here for Merbein.
3: They've got their big guns in around the ball. As Pirate always says, Ward and Ricks. Ricks that time. You go for second grab, does well. Gets it away by hand. I reckon that's towards Mick Hooker. He overruns it. James Tullock, Hooker now with the ball, gets it out there with a handball to no one in particular. That was Bailey Anderson on the right foot. Harradine goes back for second. I reckon he got a free kick, Harry Harradine, for too high, and he has the Merbein backman. You've got to come out of the club room side, I reckon, Pirate's saying. He should.
6: He has to.
3: But he's got Riley Pinion out there at least somewhere.
6: That's where all the good players
3: That's
6: are.
3: What he's done. He's found Mick Hooker Jr. Lockie is down here on the line, but he hasn't gone there. He's tried to find Justin Franklin. He takes a hard hit. Ball's on the ground. They're all over it. They're not going in pretty soft, these guys. Frankel goes for second effort. The umpire says, give it your old ball up right in front of the Orimple coach's box.
4: He said an important 5 minutes, and Frankel just set the tone there, backing into the pack and then following up. Ball goes up. We're going to get a free kick out of the ruck to Orimple. So it's McClellan this time. Thrum tells him to kick it long, and that's what he does. Hangs it out into the pocket. And there's really only one thing that was going to happen when you kick it there, and it's been punched over for a throw-in. Right half forward flank for Orimple as they lead by 4 goals. What are we, 9 minutes into the second quarter?
3: Yep, 6-3-39. Orimple, Merbein 2-3-15.
4: Comes back in, McClellan and Ricks again. Ricks from the back gets a tap on it, comes out. Ricks goes in again, gets a handball to Rowe, bursts through one tackle, handballs it back. Oh, and
3: Walker Hooker runs into a brick wall.
4: He does.
6: He needs to lift.
3: Well, I reckon that's Brody Ryan that's got the ball again. Been busy early for the Swallows, gone long on that left foot to the top of the goal square. A heap of Merbein players there, and Harry Harradine takes the mark. One of the three had to be Pirate.
5: Yeah, he's bring it out this side again. It's where all your good players are, out on the coach's box wing. He does that, and that's a nice mark. You've got to get it out amongst your good players, Harry, and he's done that. Now we go down the line. It was a shocking kick, though. Lakel will have to bend over and does pretty well, scoop it up one hand, but ends up out of bounds before he could get a handball away. But I think Merbein have got it on the correct side of the ground now. See what they can do with it. Ricks is in front, Ward behind. Ward probably got the tap down, but it went into the arms of Michael Hooker, who kicked it down looking for Waller. Waller's out the back. Hasn't got quite the pace of Minch, but he corrals him pretty well.
3: Takes him over the boundary.
5: Wanted a free kick there, Waller, for an intentional whatever that was. What is it? Not trying to... Yeah, that rubbish.
3: Yeah, insufficient intent. Yeah. Oh, yeah, no, I can't remember now, Pirate.
5: No, anyway... Lakel's in front this time, big fella. Wood gets over the back to Ward. There's a flying shot on goal from Lockyer. What's he done? Obviously missed because he didn't celebrate, but that was well done. These are the boys you want with it, for sure.
3: So 6-3-39. Our Ripple Merbein just one behind then. 2-4-16 on the good deal tie scoreboard. Trevor, 11 minutes, Pirate. Second term.
5: Look at Thrum. Have a look at Thrum.
3: Where is he? Not a soul within him.
5: Well, they've finally realised.
3: Trooper Bedford's now going to run over and pick him up. I'd love to see actually someone just run with him all day.
5: Well, we're not seeing it at the moment. If he goes, not about kicking from Wade found Scott. about 30 metres out from goal. Scott goes with a little worm burner into the middle. Misses everyone, though. Rose out the back. Nice gather. Went for Hooker, who looked up and didn't go for the ball at all. Comes out to Carter. He won't look up. I know that.
3: No.
5: Now the ball's with Stevens, I think it is. Is it?
3: Yep.
5: He has a shot on goal from a fair way out. He doesn't like that either. So they're peppering away the Magpie boys, but getting little reward at the moment. This time it'll be Thrum to kick it in.
3: Nigel Lockie is starting to get a bit of a footy for Merv.
5: Yeah, they want to lock it in. They need a goal. Of course they need a goal, but Wallet's up this end. So Thrum plays on from fullback, kicks a high-ish ball. Gee, that's a good mark. Merbean, who was that? Help me out. Dusha. It ends up with Rowe. Dusha, was it? Well, he's prone to doing that, Dusha. So Rowe, a little spear into Trooper Bedford. He took the mark in the forward pocket, played on. Lakel's on the line, and Lakel marked it. Well, I think it's a mark. I'm right on that line, Damo.
7: Yeah.
5: I'm exactly on that line, and Big Corey, after a bit of pushing and shoving, is going to kick his second goal. So I'm proven right again, Phil. You get the ball into the hands of the good players and the good kickers, and shit happens.
4: It does, and he's taken his second mark on the goal line, and yeah, don't miss from there, so...
6: He's too strong.
4: Yeah. He's very strong, and a bit of reward for effort. Merbein have been on top in the last few minutes, and they've stopped that. Well, those kick-outs are very different to the one that went down the other end in Irimple earlier.
5: Yeah, they'd love a clearance here now, Merbein, because they've had a good, like you said, a good 5 minutes. It's been up their end, and it had to come eventually, and it did through Lakel. So ball went up. He tapped it down to Rowe, who got immediately tackled. Yeah, they'd love a clearance here. So got some special players up forward. Lockie is there with Trooper Bedford. Toby Scott had a fresh airy. Rowe nearly put the tackle on. Now might get into the hands of Pettit. Goes back the other way a little bit. Who's leading? Will Hemming leads the race for the ball. Now it's on the ground on the other side wing. Merbein get a little scratchy one forward. Well done. Nice mark to Scotty Bedford. Damo reckons he might win the medal if he keeps going the way he's going. Let me down, though. I've been talking about the good kickers, but that was well read by Wandon, who took a chest mark. Little worm burner finds Tullick. Not hard to pick out Jimmy Tullick today. He handles it over to Wade, is it? Keenan Wade runs through the middle of the ground, kicks it long, goes over the back. I can see Harradine there. I can also see Michael Hooker, is it? But it comes out the back to, who was that? Cooper Milson of Irimple, who snaps a point. So I got up there pretty quick. Gee, there's lights on over. What are those lights out the back there? Is that the soccer ground or something? Oh, no, it's an antenna. That light's on top of the antenna on. So half a Harry kicks it in. Little chipper into the pocket finds Dusha. Dusha over the top. Dodds plays on a bit. Ashrow on the wing. The game's actually getting a bit better as they really warm into it. That's a nice kick. Lucas Pettit. They play on. Nate Ball's a chance. He'll be on the left somehow, but he handballs it. Well, this is good play from Merbein. They need a mark. Lakel puts a push on. Oh, that's fair. He can... Was that a push? He probably just doesn't push quite hard enough, but that was a push. Doesn't matter. He's going to line up for his third goal, the big boy. Wasn't that good play from Merbein all the way out? Beautiful.
3: You notice with Corey Lekel, he doesn't juggle marks. It's one
5: guy. No, look at his hands on the ball. You can hardly see. It looks like a tic-tac. Let's go, he yells as he kicks his third. And a good patch, Phil. A good 8-10 minutes for Merbein. That was player of the day for mine, coming out of the back half. Play of the day for...
7: We've got one for it,
5: haven't we? Oh, the Gateway. They'll do today, won't they?
7: They'll do.
5: Not bad at the Gateway. Be nice sitting under the heaters at the Gateway having a froth. Maybe a chicken palmy or something. Damo, get your card out, will you?
7: Yeah, I'll go find it after I'm fine. It would be nice.
4: As Merbein have found their way back, it goes up. Big tap from Bull out. Pettit picks it up, but he's tackled really quickly. And now he's been given a free kick.
6: Umpire
4: tackled unfairly.
6: Umpire went the wrong way.
4: Pettit looks for options. Lockyer calls for it on his head. Not a great place to be for Wandon, but he stands under it and wins the footy. It comes out now with a great little handball. It looks like Smith or Stevens on the left. Smith snapped on the left and can't quite put it through. So another point, but Merbina really pushing now.
5: That was a great handball from Bedford.
3: Trooper Bedford
5: through the legs. He had the vision. Little chipper gets to Wandon in front of us here in the pocket. But Merbina are on a little bit of a roll at the minute. They've had a good little passage of play for a while. Wandon has nowhere to go except long down the line. McClellan will fly with Bull. Bull got it down. There's a handball goes out, hits Rowe. He's having a decent day as well. Hooker. Gee, the handball's pretty slick for Merbina at the minute. Will Hemming with the ball. They're going backwards, though. This looks like Dusha from that frame. Well, better than a good kick. It was an outstanding kick. Pettit, he's had a good 5 minutes as well. Let's see if he can hit a target. It's on the ground in side Merbean's 50. Tullock's got a little bit of time out the back. He kicks the ball to the wing. Merbean seemed to have numbers. Good tackling, though, by the Swallows. We'll bring it to ground. Now they've got a chance through Scott, who kicks a very high ball. Ricks is in the mix. Oh, half a Harry. Great mark. Well done, the birthday boy. He's only 37 years old, this bloke. He's an old man. Angus Smith kicks it down the line to Michael Hooker. This bloke seems to have all the time in the world. Handball inside. Wasn't his best effort. Well done by Smith, was it?
7: Yeah.
5: Tippers in a wrestling match. Well done by Wade. Wandon, happy to see that over the line. Right in front of us, which is a good thing. And we'll get a throw in. It's basically on the 50-metre line up Merbean's end. We've been going for 18 minutes and it's a 10-point margin to the Swallows. Lockyer does pretty well in the ruck when it's in the forward half, but it's on the ground again. Lockyer's got the ball. He gets tackled immediately by Wandon and we'll go through it again. Umpires are not going that bad either, boys, I reckon. Give him a bit of a shout out. Why not? Hammond gets the ball sent off back, kicks it as far as he can to relieve the pressure. Dusha got brought to ground. Had no prior opportunity, so we'll get a ball up basically in the middle of the ground, Phil.
4: It was, and a good tackle by Cooper Milsom. Dusha starting to take control off half back there, so they really need to shut him down. We're going to have another throw up. Bit of a lull in the game after some really hot start, and Ricks gets a tap out. A great smother by Merbean there. Body's flying after it, and we've taken the legs out. So a Merbean free kick.
5: Well, it should be.
4: Yep. Ricks to take it. He gets a handball out. Dodds goes forward to Bedford, who juggles and then can't quite hang on to it. Tries to go the fend off, and a great tackle by Brody Jackson. Seems to do a lot well, Brody Jackson, and that was exactly what he did there, laying that tackle. So a throw in. At about Merbean's 50. Warden Ricks. Ricks gets a little tap to Bedford, who can't quite get it, and out comes Toby Scott with it. He looks forward and finds Brody Ryan, who's had a really good day. He kicks it forward again, and we're going to have a throw in at the Irimple 50 this time. So a good bit of play from Toby Scott and Brody Ryan.
5: Bedford's going off one
4: time. So Ricks gets the tap. Thrum's waiting at the back of the pack, just throws it on the left and pumps it inside 50. But it's Harradine again, who's having a really good day across half back.
5: Well done, Harry. Well
4: swings onto the left out the other side and finds Kyle Stevens, well who gets done. It and plays on. He moves it forward to Noah Hills. He takes the mark and kicks it. Tipping Woody's there, but it's all Toby Scott. And he calls for Orimple to calm down a little bit, which probably hasn't been when they've played their best footy, to be fair. It's been when it's been moving a little bit. Ball bounces off the head of Zach Wilson. And he's going to be... Oh, he's probably lucky to get away with one there after dropping the mark, and we'll have a ball up just inside a centre wing. Ricks gets a beautiful tap out to Hills, who gets the handball to Pettit. The ball's inside 50. It's Hooker Jr. who gives it to Leckel. He's already kicked a couple and he's kicked another one. He's got him back into the game as Corey Leckel. This one a bit further out than his last two, but not by much. He snapped it from 15 metres out.
3: Back to 4 points. Back to 4 points, Phil.
4: It is, and it's and we said Merbee needed some reward for effort. They've been playing some good footy in patches, and this is one time where they've actually made it count, and they've got it back to 4 points.
5: This is an important period too now for the Merbee boys, because both the Bedfords went off at the one time for a rest, but I think Rixie might be just starting to take over a fraction in the ruck.
3: I reckon he is too, Paul.
5: Just a little bit. He's going all right. And they're sort of winning a few clearances. So Ricks gets it again, takes it himself this time, gets a kick forward. Well, Rimple are good enough to chop it off, though, through Oxley. But Merbein have certainly lifted.
3: Yep.
5: Tullock's going to get the ball in the middle of the ground.
3: The old Peroxide's been
5: Peroxide,
3: there.
5: Peroxide, yeah. No, we've noticed his hair today. He kicks it to Scott, who's a nice player, with an interesting haircut as well. Harry's going to fly for another specky.
3: Good
5: punch. He's done a good punch, and he's followed it up, and he'd be happy to see it go to the line, the big fella, or the half a big fella. And he's had a good 10 minutes too, big Harry, on his birthday.
3: Playing well, Pirate.
5: Yes. He'll be in fine form. He'll be best on ground tonight too, Harry, at the ball. Don't worry about that. So we throw it. Yeah, go on, Damo.
3: 6-4-40, or Rimple Merbein 5-6-36 if you just joined the broadcast.
5: Can you help me out with these cakes? I'm starting to feel sick.
3: Yeah, I'll give you a crack at halftime. Rixie double-fisted that one out. So well done from the Warrimple defence.
5: Oh, Marlene Burns, we must thank
3: her. We must thank Marlene Burns for coming over
5: sandwiches
3: here.
5: And
3: sandwiches and
5: very nice
3: cakes and everything. So big thank you to Marlene Burns. Rucks go out. No one, that one. And it comes from Scott, I reckon, on the left foot. One-on-one contest. That was Dusha around the mark. Oh, Cooper Dodds, sorry. The umpire's going to come in and another ball up. 10 points, 4 points of difference at the 23-minute mark of the second term. On the Good Deal Tyre scoreboard, Phil, in what's been a better second quarter football from the Pies.
5: How's their forward line? Lockyer, Tip and Woody, Lakel.
3: And Hooker.
5: And Michael Hooker.
3: Yeah, it's not too bad.
5: Not real bad. Kick it out this side, that's the go. Kick it out to your good players. Here's Lockyer now.
3: Good.
5: Well done by Wandon to thump it. Lockyer went back in and affected a tackle with help of a teammate.
3: Noah Hill's a skipper.
5: Well done. Up we go. McClellan got it and handballed it forward. Not really to any advantage of any old Ripple people. Harradine got it. His handball was slightly lucky. Went to Hills. They're still sort of heading forward pretty well. Lucky, Rimple are lucky they got Wandon at the minute, because he's been pretty staunch in defence. I'll have to hand this one over to you, Phil. I can't see around the corner.
3: He's played a good game this afternoon, Zach Wandon. See, his hand's full of knock to Lockyer. Better throw it in. Lakel and McClellan are going to do battle. It's coach's box side. Leckel gets a left foot to it. Does well in the end, really. Zach Wandon tried to take a mark and tripped over. In they come. I reckon that's Will Hemmingen with the footy. And Connor Mensch, umpire says we'll have a ball up. Just about in front of us in the forward pocket, Leckel wrestles his way and takes the ball. One grab is well done in the end.
6: He does it every time.
3: I reckon he's been giving away a free kick, Henry McClellan, downfield for throwing Corey Leckel on the ground. Scotty Bedford's going to take who has been in ripping form. Hasn't been the greatest for Merbein today, but he's been in ripping form all year. He's going to take a shot at goal to put the Pies in front, Phil, would you believe?
5: They've got to be aware that Corey Leckel grabs it every single time, don't they? Every single time.
7: Every time. Like Jake Trump on his left foot.
4: So we've got Bedford late in the second quarter. He's taken a bit of time to kick this, but he's entitled to take it. Reasonable contact, and he's happy with it right off the boot. So there's another goal to Merbein, who've just come storming back into the game from about the halfway point of this second quarter to kick the last few and put themselves ahead.
3: Pirates mentioned a few times, Phil, to bring it out this side of the ground, the Orangeville Hill side, social room side, and every time Merbein have, they've kicked a goal.
4: They have, which has been a bit in this second quarter, so. And you can just see those free kicks downfield. This is unnecessary and they're very costly, especially in that part of the ground.
5: I just don't get it. He's done it 6-7 times. The big fella grabbed it out of the ruck, and he's got 4 goals, and he's been a little bit instrumental, really, as Merbein get another clearance. He's going to beat Cirillo over the line in front of the scoreboard for another throw-in. Johnny Pinchbeck would like to let you know, Damo, that he's cleaned himself up. Well, I I'd like to see him before I make judgment on that.
3: Photographic evidence, Pirate.
5: Well, he's got a photo of a King Brown sitting on his radio when he's having a bit of a listen to us. So
3: good afternoon, Pidgey.
5: As we hit half time, Orimple is 6-4-40, and Merbein, gee, that was a good 10-15 minutes for the Magpies, 6-6-42. So that's what we wanted to see. We want to see a game of it, and
3: yep.
5: Tell you what, they keep it out this side of the ground with those Aboriginal fellas. They can play.
3: They can play, Pirate. We'll take a break. We'll be back here live at Hinchwood Oval shortly. All thanks to the Gateway, the G.
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3: Welcome back live to Hinchwood Oval. The big round 12 match between Orimple and Merbein is half time. Merbein in front by 2 points, 42 plays 40. Well, it's been a fairly entertaining first half of football, and the Pies started to come good, Phil, there in the last 15 minutes of the second term. And you're right, they do put some exciting footy together.
4: They do. I sort of mentioned at the start that I reckon they've got a gear that a lot of clubs will struggle to go with, and we saw it for about 10 minutes there in the second quarter, that just really ballistic movement. They start getting their hands on the footy around the stoppages. Ricks took control, and that we spoke about how dangerous that forward line is at times, and with a bit of space, they just turned it on for 10 minutes and got themselves not just back in the game but in front.
3: As Pirate said, they keep bringing it out to this coach's box side. Lockyer Jr., Scotty Bedford, Lucas Pettit played a good second term. the Indigenous boys, the recruits from up north have been pretty incredible all afternoon.
4: Yeah, they have. They use it so well, and that's as well as finding space. So, they've certainly been the difference. Once they got the speed of the game, probably figured out what Orimpa were trying to do a little bit and put a stop to that bounce off half-back, their ability to just use it.
3: Having said that, though, they picked up Lucas Pettit from South Mildura, so he's a local guy, but they're an excitement machine. Orimpa haven't really done much wrong up till now, though. Jake Thrum didn't seem to have the last 15 minutes of that second quarter yet. No one seems to be still picking him up.
4: No, they don't. And I guess that's probably what Merbein have backed themselves to do, is to start winning the footy, and he's less of an impact when they've got it in their hands. So,
3: yep.
4: Orimpa haven't done a lot wrong, and they're 2 points down and controlled most of that first half. So I think, once Merbein started to get control, Ben Dusha, I reckon, swung it a little bit in that second quarter, just class off half back.
3: You can tell he's... Oh, okay. I just got photographic evidence of John Pinchbeck. He cleaned himself up, Phil. He looks like Yahoo Serious in that photo. Pinchy, what are you doing to yourself, mate?
5: You look like you stuck your bloody finger in a PowerPoint, Pinchbeck. What are you doing?
3: 400-volt one while we've got that. Wow. Good afternoon to our three listeners too, in Benny, Nicole and Pinchy.
6: Five listeners.
3: Oh, six. I have to clear up my wife might be listening, Pirates. I'll stick with five, Phil. So it's been a good first half of football, and like you said, Orimpa haven't done much wrong. The Pies hit a purple patch, and they've proven Merbein they've got a very, very potent forward line.
4: Yeah, they do, and that's probably with Zane Luther's done a really good job on McDonald, Tip and Woody, so if he can get off the chain as well, it just gives him another avenue to goal. So no, they're very dangerous forward of the footy, and really I think that showed that whoever's getting on top in the midfield, both forward lines are dangerous enough to score.
3: And Pirate, the birthday boy, Mr. Harradine, has played a very good game in defence for the Pies.
5: Oh, he had a very nice quarter then. He thinks he's 17 again, the boy flying for speckies and carrying on like a young fella. So well done him. Frankel was...
3: pretty good too.
5: Frankel did some courageous things, which was nice. Of course, Corey Lakel, he's got four goals. Lakel, Lachelle, whatever. We'll just stick with Lakel. I think that's what he reckons it is anyway, doesn't he?
3: Lakel, yeah.
5: So... I've spoken about this before. It's so obvious when he goes up in the ruck in the forward 50, which is his job. Yeah, and they're either not aware of it or they can't hold him because of his strength. But been fairly instrumental. He had a good quarter as well. They all lifted a bit. I was interested to see the two Bedford boys went off at the same time. I thought that might have affected proceedings a bit, but it turned out that it really didn't. So Rose got a goal. He got the first one. Scotty Bedford's got one, and Lakel has got four. That's the six for Merbein. Billy Phelan's kicked two. Brody Ryan won, and Pez, who was a little quieter that quarter.
3: He was.
5: But he's got three as well to be Orimpa's most effective forward. It's not a bad game. I've got a bit of a soft spot for Merbein. Well, and it's not because I've got a son-in-law. You know, they didn't win a game last year, and they've done well, and they're up and about, and it's just really good for the competition.
3: It is, Paul.
5: And it's jumping out there. They say the crowds are up, all the numbers are up. Everyone's pretty happy. You can tell that in the way they play. And they've got some very good footballers, haven't they? Like Phil said a couple of times, they run, and I don't know, they seem to make it. They just paddle it in front of them a little bit, or they handle between blokes' legs and they just see it. They see it differently, don't they? And I'm talking about our Aboriginal friends from Darwin and all around the place, but they do see it a bit different, I reckon. That
3: they're magic about a lot of other,
5: they have. So yeah.
3: But have they got that touch?
5: If I had to pay to get in, I probably would, to see people like that.
3: It is good to see that. As I said earlier, and I agree with you, Pirates, good to see both Merbein and A United up in the top four. It's given the whole competition a breath of fresh air. We better take our second break, and we'll have a look at Play HQ while we're off air. We'll see if we can come up some half-time scores from the other grounds.
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3: Welcome live to Henshield Oval. Half time, Merbein lead 42-40. The umpire's back out in the ground. We might see if we can go around the grounds for Play HQ, Philip.
4: We can. So if we start out at George Gordon Oval, we've got the ladder leaders, Mildura, ahead by a few goals. 5 goals, 6:36, leading Wentworth, 2 goals, 3:15.
3: Okay.
4: So not over there.
3: Not over there. Always hard out at Georgie G, yep.
4: A close one out at Quandong Park. So Redcliffe's 5 goals, 4:34, trail, Owen United, 6-1. 37, so it looks like there's a really good one building there, and I'm sure the hill will be rocking this afternoon. And then the other one, which I picked, and I did pick Imps, but I said South to have a good showing, and they've certainly done that with 10 goals, 5:65 in the first half, and with Imps, 1 goal, 4:10.
5: Although I've heard that you do a bit of that, but...
3: what? So
5: I just said you can't have it both ways. What was that score? Shivers.
3: Yeah, shivers. I think of a better word for it, to be honest with you.
5: I was going to say it too, but I thought I'd say shivers instead.
3: Jeez.
5: Who knows? You never know.
3: That's just that is actually the beauty of local footy at the moment, isn't it? I've had someone had said to me, put some money on that game this afternoon. I would not have put it on South. Phil would have.
4: Well,
5: he would have put it on both.
4: No, it's each way. But if you look at the ladder, what Imps are one game ahead and 2%. So, and we know South probably haven't had the form that they've had at the start of the year, and or a couple outs, not as many as we thought, but a couple. But yeah, like we've said every time, you come to play, or you end up 55 points down at half time.
3: got a feeling this second half could be a ripper the way it finished the first half. Let's hope it is like that, because the standard of it actually really started to pick it up, Pirate.
5: Yeah, that was good. And, you know, you talk about percentages. Well, at the start of this game, Arimple have played 10 games. They got, and fours and against, I'm always interested. They're almost even. Four, they got 692 points for, 679 against. So a difference of 13 points over 10 games for 102%. Merbein a little better. They've only played the 9 games, 4-7-6-3. So they're 80-odd. They've kicked, 12 goals more for the year, which it's only really 1.5 a game, isn't it, more? And 662 against for a percentage of 115. So, you know, everything's very even across the whole board, isn't it? Like Phil just said, someone's second last and someone's second or third or something, and you can't pick it.
4: No, you can't. And, like, even looking at it now, we're talking about South, like, they're horribly out of form and sort of out of the comp, and they win today and a couple of results go their way and they're a game out of the five, out of finals. So it's it's great for the comp. It's great viewing. It's good to go on it. Like, everyone, there's a lot of interest in every game every week, which you can't say for a little league. So,
3: We've talked about in the last few weeks about the crowd numbers all year, Phil, have been pretty good at local footy. It's got to have a lot to do with how even this season is. So you wake up Saturday morning, you go to the footy this afternoon with a thought in your head, you've got a reasonable chance of winning every week. Or more times than not, whereas if your team once was on the bottom of the ladder, it was hard to get motivated, wasn't it, really?
4: Yeah, absolutely. And I think, we've got plenty of eyes and people at the games as well, but I know the YouTube followings or the live broadcasts are being watched as well. Like, especially we've got people even the other side of Underbull and things like that. It's often hard to get out to Wentworth when you're cropping and stuff like that, and the numbers there of people watching games is really high. And being able to watch the last quarter of a few close games that you miss, there's a lot of eyes on this league at the moment. And when you've got so many recruits from all over Australia, really, with Queensland, Northern Territory, South Australia, it's only a good thing for the league when you've got so many people watching.
3: I was about to say, Phil, we got the radio ratings come in about 3.5 weeks ago, and Saturday afternoons with River are stronger than any time in history, basically. So that's local football. That's what it's been put down to. So you're right, all eyes are on the league at the moment, and the following's pretty big.
5: Well, when you get a mate texts you and he says, I'm sitting on a boat, I suppose you sit on a boat, don't you?
6: In
5: Lake Como in Italy, having a listen, I mean, you realise then what the technology can do. Yeah, you're right. I know blokes, that sit in their tractors and listen, or, they're doing all their cropping and whatever they do, harvesting and stuff. So, yeah, it's good. It's, I suppose, in a way, it makes it worthwhile. I know a lot of these, particularly the young blokes, and I speak to a few young blokes from Irimple because I live in Irimple and I see them around the traps a bit. And, they like to sit up in bed on a Sunday morning and watch themselves on the... Get a bit of flack if you say something wrong too, I can tell you that. What'd you say that about me for? I say, you get yourself a kick and we might be nice to you, but... Anyway, my old mate Frankie, if Merbein get up and win this, Justin Frankel reckons, I won't blow you off today, and I said blow you off. He won't ignore us today. He reckons he'll come over for a quick yak, so you can... You're the interviewer today, Domo.
3: I'll give him heaps if he was going to do that. My mate, was he?
5: No, he's... I don't know why he didn't come. He's a bit shy, he reckons, but he's never been shy. Anyway, we'll let him concentrate now because he's going all right. Him and his mate Harry are going pretty well.
3: Absolutely.
5: So we'll get him after the game if they win.
3: Start of the third term. Rick's at time. He'll go for a second crack as he normally does. He didn't, though. Mick Hooker did. He's got control of it now for the Pies. Held up pretty well, though, from Brody Jackson. Merbein got control of it again by hand. Who's that gone back to? I reckon it was Noah Hills. Deep into the forward line. Waller. Well, Luth tapped it out of there. Gone up and down for the Swallows. Hasn't gone far. Wanda with courageous. Went back with Hooker. Hooker got his fist to it. Comes back to the Pies.
6: Oh, tackle.
3: That was a good tackle from the Oracle defence.
6: That's
3: Wanda
6: again,
3: Ali. Zachy Wanda. The VCFL medalist from a couple of years ago. He's a great footballer, Zach Wanda. He got the free kick. And basically in the true back pocket, I suppose you'd say, scoreboard side. He's going to go, that's his worst effort of a kick this afternoon. Real chaos ball. The umpire's going to come in and ball that up. No one had a chance to do anything with that one. 6440, Orimble, Merbein 6642. 2 points the difference. Haven't even travelled 1 minute in the third term and a good deal tight score. Ball comes out there by foot. That's Cooper Milson now with swallows of the ball. That's not his best effort inside the forward line. What's the umpire giving away there? Riley Pinion's been given away a free kick on Nick Pezzaniti. Well, you'd put him down for this one, Phil, every day of the week, wouldn't you?
4: Yeah, the way he's kicked him today, definitely.
3: Riley Pinion won't be happy with himself there.
4: Yeah, how good was the effort from Wandon to start the quarter, diving in and laying tackles? And yeah, I don't think he wanted that to kick off the way that the second quarter finished.
3: No, you could almost attribute that this goal to that tackle up there. So Pezzaniti on the slight angle, and probably from about 20 metres out. Mildura end of Henshawood Oval. He celebrates it basically straight away and puts our ripple back in front. 6-4-46. The Swallows move to and a good deal tie scoreboard. Good start of the third term for our ripple. Merbein 6-6-42, 4 points of difference. 2 minutes gone in the third term.
4: It is, and the lights are still on, but the sun's out as well, so it's a pretty good afternoon for footy now.
3: It's not a bad afternoon. That breeze has actually dropped a bit too, I think. So ball's back to the middle of Henshawood Oval. It's not as cold here at the moment. Ward and Ricks are going to go at it. Ward that time. Held up by Scotty Bedford. He got his Noah Hills, the skipper from there, been done well. We're hit by hand of Kyle Stevens. He got held. We're hit by hand of Kyle Stevens. He got held.

0: but he's had a goal today, wasn't it? Barely touched his foot.
1: I don't think it made the distance, did it? So, yeah, but he is a lovely kick of the football normally. So he comes in, tipping Woody. Can't tell how far out. It looks like a good kick off the boot. Ooh, only just missed, I reckon, to the far side, Pirate. 7-4-46, Merbein 6-7-43, 3 points of difference. Oh, Ripple leading the Good Deal Tie scoreboard, 3.5 minutes gone.
2: Oh, here's a chance.
0: Well, ball's gone to Archer Hammond, who's dropped it and probably gets lucky with the ball up there because Mervyn had the numbers 3-on-1, so he fought back.
2: Watch Lekel here. See if he's there. Well, he didn't try to grab the one, but he won the tap, and it wasn't a bad tap either. Went out in front of his teammate in Scott Bedford.
1: Oh, good effort from you.
2: Couldn't pick it up, but is that an indicate that it's a free kick to Orimple?
1: Yeah, he's played against Scotty Bedford for like almost a trip on his tackle, Pirate.
2: All right, well, they go across ground on Orimple.
1: That was well done.
2: Zane Luth with the ball in front of Waller. Almost at the hill. Goes down the line a little bit, but it's not his best effort. And Angus Smith, one of the boys out there with the long sleeves, kicks it out in front of a hooker who flew. I think it was Hooker. He'll do.
1: Yep.
2: And he couldn't mark it and went over the line for throwing in front of his coach's bench. So 4 minutes gone, and it's the Swallows by 3 points. And conditions are pretty damn good as Ricks wins that one forward, get about probably 5 or 10 metres, got it to Rowe. Rowe gave it to Smith. Smith kicked it long, and the big fella's taken another mark. Lekel used the strength and the big body to get in front. And as Damo said a little while ago, he doesn't double pump these ones, does he? Is it double? Is that an expression?
1: Yeah.
2: Double handed or double clutch or whatever? He just grabs them one at once.
1: Hands like vice by it. Don't so, even see juggle a mark.
2: He's usually a pretty good kick. Well, he's kicked a lot of. Well, how many goals has he kicked? 20. Now he's up to 24 for the season. Now he's up to 25. 25-eye.
1: Yep.
2: And he's got 5-eye. So that's a good day. Even if it was the end of the game, he's had a fair day.
0: Yeah, I don't know if it'll be his last. And, yeah, between him and Pezzaniti, it's, goal for goal.
2: Yeah, 5-4.
0: 5-4, so. Shootout. Great start by Orimple, but Mervyn have hit back and game really well poised. We sort of thought Orimple might get away early, and now the second half looks like it's going to be a ripper as the ball's back in the middle and Ward and Ricks go at it again. Ricks with the right hand, great little tap down to Bedford, who gives it out to Hooker. He pumps it high and wide into the forward 50, going back with the footy. Might have been wandering again there, but it's spilt to ground. Big ball to Wind. It looks like it might head out. The umpire's found something, which is a free kick to Orimple. It's called play on advantage, which finds Ward on the wing. He has to slow it down, not too much ahead of him, but he gives the handball out to Thrum. He kicks it forward. He's got Billy feeling out on his own in the forward flank.
2: Great kick.
0: Plenty of room in the 50 as Oakley streams in. He doesn't use him, so they pump it to the top of the square. Pezzaniti's there with Pinion again, and a great grab by Pezzaniti. Very much like Lekel did at the other end, just read it well in the air and one grab, and he's going to have a shot. 45-degree angle, but only 10 or 15 metres out to put Orimple back in front again. The way he's hit him today, he shouldn't have too much trouble from here. Nah, gives it the fist pump, and that's another goal to Orimple, who moved to 8-4-52. Oh, and the cartoons are on again. I thought I knew what Mervyn were.
2: There's 3 points down, I think, or something like that.
0: Yeah, I'll tell you in a second. So Orimple moved to 8-4-52, Mervyn 7-7-49.
1: Lee Page on the ground at the moment. They might have to look at moving Riley Pinion off Nick Pezzaniti.
2: Yeah, he's there.
1: He's there. Gee whiz, I don't know how he's picking up Billy Phelan. It's pretty hard for him, isn't it?
2: Yeah.
1: The Pez just seems to be in a bit of form this afternoon. I don't know if Riley Pinion's got the experience, but yeah, we'll see how that pans out. So Nate Bull and McClellan are going to go at it.
2: I'd probably give Frankie a go. Frankie hasn't had a bad afternoon, so his confidence might be up.
1: Phoenix Hammond got rid of... Oh, that's a good grab from Zach Wan, and he's been one of the Orimple's best this afternoon. He switches play to the scoreboard side. Toby Scott now with the footy. He's going to try and draw him in. Now he goes over the top of the

0: football to no man, Brody Ryan. Well done from Harradine. Coolly done on the end dash row. Back to Harradine. That's pretty good footy from the big fella. On that left foot, down the line, he's going to find Nigel Lockyer.
1: Hey, lucky to get on. He likes his left foot, doesn't like the right at all, but that was a good kick to Nigel Lockyer, who's on the wing. A little left footer went to Lakel, who's 150 metres from goal. Kicks a little up and under poker towards Waller in the pocket. Well spoilt there by Wade. Waller got it again, shrugged off a tackle or two.
0: No.
1: Yeah, went to Rowe, back to Waller. Oh, this will be a good goal. And he... Waller.
0: He would be goal of the day otherwise.
1: Missed it, yeah. Did well. Did very well, Mervyn, on that occasion.
0: Got around two of them, Pirate.
1: Yeah, a bit of strength. So the ball comes out looking for Hammond from the kick-in. He's got big Henry McClellan down the line. Sort of falls over as he marks it, but doesn't matter because he did mark it. He'll handball it. Carter, I think it was. Little chipper down the line. There's three or four Mervyn footballers here leading the race.
0: Phoenix Hemming.
1: Went back to Phoenix Hemming, who's done a couple of nice things, not particularly then, though. Thrummy gets the handball. Billy Phelan's a bit of a chance, or could have been little push. No. There's Lee Page there.
0: That's better.
1: Harradine, or a bit of a hospital one. Rowe ends up with it. Another handball forward. Phoenix Hemming again. He's going to get a free kick, is he? Yes. Hello. Yeah, bloody service out here at Ripple's Unbelievable. Thank you. Red well done, sir. Area.
0: What's going on here?
1: Let's pack up shop.
0: Kyle Stevens.
1: Pull the pin.
0: For the pies.
1: Abandoned ship.
0: Ash Rowe. Might have to have tea. Ash Rowe, the footy pirate. Club room side.
1: Oh, I'm not interested. I'm having a feed.
0: He's going to go long, I reckon, towards Nigel Lockyer. Oh, geez, he got a spring and a half on him. That was well done, though, from Zach Wandon to get the ball out of bounds. Right in front of the Mervyn bench. 8-4-52 on Ripple. Mervyn 7-8-50 on the Goodyear Tyre scoreboard. 10 minutes travelled in the third term. As Nate Bull and Henry McClellan are going to go at it again. Nate Bull probably. Not too far. Come out to Ash Rowe. He got wrapped up pretty quick, and so too did Scotty Bedford. Ball still in. Gets dribbled out there. Angus Smith now with the footy. He impresses me, this young kid.
1: Good kick.
0: That's a good kick to Trooper Bedford. He plays on straight away.
1: Oh, here we are.
0: That was very clever. I reckon he's found Donoghue. He's gone long towards the big pack. That's a good mark to Nigel Lockyer.
1: Oh, pay it.
0: You know, he's so played on. What happened there? That was a mark all day long for mine. Crash bash in there at the moment. Ripple haven't come out of there. Ward now just throws on the right foot, dribbles it out towards the scoreboard side.
1: Well done, Frank.
0: That was well done from Justin Frank. Almost had two to beat, literally.
1: Donoghue. Shot a goal. Goal.
0: And then a goal to Mervyn.
1: That was good football.
0: It's good footy from the Pies.
1: Well, Frankie had two to beat out there, and I thought when he went to ground he might have mucked it up a bit, but he was good enough to get a tap forward, and if that was Jacob Donoghue, which I think it was, that was a great goal. And number 13, Nigel Lockyer, should probably bit stiff not be awarded the mark, but then he went back in like a bull at a gate and two tackles, bang, bang. So the Magpies back in front by 4 points, 8-8-56 plays 8-4-52. And we've got a game on our hands here, boys. It's all right as ball goes up. Comes out to Thrum, though, out the back of the pack. He launches one as long as he can. Oh, is that a push in the back? No. Yes. Well, it's happened five times today, but that's going to be a free kick this time to Cooper Dodds. Much to the relief of the Mervyn back half. He's got Harry sideways if he wants him, but doesn't like that. Plays on a little bit. Not the best-looking kick in the world, or too high, perhaps. Free kick or Ripple. Thrum, probably. He's had another good day, Jake Thrum. Harry might mark this. Well done, half a Harry.
0: God,
1: He's having a nice day. That's a nice kick as well. Kyle Stevens right in front of us. The improvement in Mervyn is remarkable, isn't it? Kyle Stevens plays on, kicks from outside the boundary. The only one that can do anything with it, though, I think that's Brody Jackson. Now, he has a bit of a scan. He'd be looking for Pez Needy, surely. Where is Pez? Can't see him myself. Oh, there he is. Bit short. He might rove this one. Well done, Harry, with the big fist over the line for a throw-in. Yeah, he's having a good day, Harry. going well.
2: Having a great day in this game. You often get a close one, but this is an absolute cracker at the moment. The storyline's everywhere. It's good ball use. Teams are flying in. Ball gets thrown in. It's that right forward pocket for Irimple. McClellan and Bull. McClellan just taps it down. Milsom can't get it, but Kyle Stevens can. He gets the kick out to Hemming. Hemming, great kick to Trooper Bedford, who takes the mark. He looks up again to Lockyer. Can't quite get there. Great spoil by Riley Ward. And Ricks has followed up. A great bit of play there from Ricks. Been a good battle between Ward and Ricks all day. Or the throw up. I think if you were expecting the ball up, Ricks just grabs it out of the ruck and handballs it forward. And we see a tackle. And we will have that throw in eventually. So very willing, close game. Perfect winter's afternoon. Ball goes back in. Bull and McClellan there again. Bailey Anderson can't take it. Bounces at its highest point. The ball comes out now. Big sweeping handball goes forward. Cooper Milsom can't quite grab it. Hemming does. Puts that sidestep on and another one. Goes forward and finds Lacalle, who's been pretty close to best on so far. He pumps it. Well, it's not a great-looking kick, but it's gone in the right direction. And the umpire's found a free kick, a push in the back going to Irimple. So deep in the back pocket. They've used the switch pretty well today, but doesn't look like it's on. We're going to try and find it anyway, which he does. It was on. And we're going to bring it out the far side, which Pirates said to bring it out this side all day, and it hasn't let him down. He goes forward and finds Cooper Doreen, who takes the mark, swings it inboard now. Ball falls a bit short, but it's picked up well and kicked forward. Brody Jackson, who's been there everywhere, uses his body well. He's got to pick it up clean, but Harry got down, couldn't quite get it. Big left foot, high kick goes in. Pezzanetti's there, Hemming's there. Can't quite grab it. Oh, great courage by Hemming, and he's just class right in front of us here. He goes out and finds Will Hemming. He gets the handball out as well to hooker. Back to Will Hemming. Bit of run now from Murbeen. He goes wider and finds Pettit, who had a great second quarter. He has a couple of bounces. Goes deep into the pocket to McDonald, tipping Woody, but it's Wandon again, flying in front of the pack, who just punches it over and says, not this time. Great bit of play from the half back line from Murbeen. Ball just pinging from one end to the other once they find a little bit of space. Thrown in again, half forward for Murbeen. Good tap by Ward, but it's gone straight to Bedford, who's had a ping. Not quite there. Lockyer out the back. He's taken it. They've got a mark.
1: Put this one there.
2: Oh, he's played on quickly. Use a left, and he's put it through. Goal for Lockyer. We'll see Murbeen back in front. So a great bit of play out this side. We've said it's been the scoring side all day.
1: Thank you.
2: Murbeen out to a 10-point lead. 9-8-62 playing 8-4-52 of Irimple. Well, are we 16 minutes into this third quarter? And just waiting for the ball back in the middle now. McClellan and Bull. Bull wins that one. It's come out the side. Hooker's going to be first onto it. Can't quite gather it, but he's going to get a free kick. Murbeen starting to get right on top here. Hemming goes past, doesn't quite get it. Hills is there. He doesn't use him either. Now he does. Hills has got it and takes off. Puts it to a dangerous spot, and that's a great kick. It's juggled, but that looks like a mark to Bedford, who swings him board straight over the top. Can't quite pick it up. Comes out now to Lacalle on the ground. He's done most of his work in the air, but not this time. Irimple get it and swing out wide. Hammond can't quite grab it, but he's going to be first back onto it. Picks it up cleanly now. Couple of outlets, but a sloppy handball. We'll see Murbeen take it again through Bull. He goes forward. Can't quite pick it up. Connor Mensch goes in. He can't get, almost gets cleaned up by his teammate, and the tackle's laid. And the umpire says, I'll have a bounce. Certainly willing. Up it goes again. Lacalle just punches it forward. Cirillo gets it, swings. Left foot kick goes out. Tarradine and Jackson there. But it's Oakley. Swings onto that left foot, as he always does. He's got Billy feeling there. He's going to have to be good, but it's a punch forward. Pinion, well done that time. He's given it to Hemming. Hemming's gone the little fend off. But the umpire says, let's have a ball up this end for a change.
1: Well, if he's had a fend off, it's probably prior opportunity, isn't it? So maybe Cooper Doreen was a little stiff there as McClellan gets it down near Thrum, who gets gang tackled straight away. He ain't getting out of there, the co-coach. So we'll go through it again on the forward flank for Orimple. Pezzaniti's going to be the one to watch here if it goes forward, and it nearly did through Tullock. The ball was smothered, so it's still in the same spot. McClellan is trying to force his way through. Too many Merbein numbers for that to happen. Yeah, so happy eye on Thrum, and then Pezzaniti further down as Tullock grabs it. Merbein are tackling well. There's two of them involved there. Pinion was one of them. Hooker the other. Up we go again. McClellan with strength. Got it down to Hooker, who was tackled without it, I thought. And so did the very nice man in the green shirt there.
0: Totally agreed with you, Pirate.
1: Yes, he did. So, Hooker, who's going okay. Tullock slow to get up. Hooker, a driving ball. Jeez, they kick it nicely.
0: Yeah.
1: This is a Lockyer. He can play too, this bloke. Gets it back to Hooker, who runs into a little trouble. Pretty calm about the whole situation, but you're fair to say that Merbein stuffed that up. And we'll get a throw in. Sometimes, perhaps just a touch cute, but certainly full of confidence, these boys.
0: 8-4-52, Orimple Merbein 9-8-62. 19 minutes travel, Pirate, in the third term, and a good deal tie scoreboard.
1: So Frankel's got himself behind the ball here as a bit of a backstop, and he might take a mark here, and he should take a mark here, and he does take a mark here. Now, get a good kick in, Frankie. Got intercepted by Hammond. Well, almost intercepted by Hammond.
0: No, he
1: went out
0: done
1: to
0: well.
1: Donoghue in the end, who kicked it looking for Rowe, who couldn't mark. Tipper's got it. Handball over the top.
0: Trooper
1: Saw
0: Bedford.
1: Something that we didn't see, and Trooper Bedford has a ping. That's going to bounce the correct way, is it? I think it has.
0: Yeah, no, I reckon, you're
1: reckon
0: right.
1: It's done an offie.
0: He's done the big off break.
1: And he's kicked a goal. The Trooper. Was that Trooper?
0: That was Trooper. The story has not played a lot of senior foot in his whole life, Pirate. He's been a handy contributor. 8-4-52, Orimble Merbein, 10-8-68.
1: Handy contributor?
0: He's a handy contributor, Trooper Bedford.
1: They're good players to watch, this lot.
0: They are, yep. That's 20-minute mark of third term and a good deal tie scoreboard. 16 points Merbein lead by.
1: Yeah, and let's not forget their second quarter, which was heading in this direction, was a ripper as well. I still reckon this probably the scoring end. So they're going all right. Rick's got it down. Gee, that's a good tap.
0: That was clever.
1: It was
0: Noah
1: really
0: Hills.
1: Down to his skipper in Hills, and another good kick.
0: Angus
1: the
0: Smith.
1: Turnaround with Merbein has been, like I said before, remarkable.
0: Oh,
1: another
0: junior.
1: Good little spearer into Lockyer, who deserves a goal. Great play out of the middle. Good connection between the ruckman and his mids. So Nigel Lockyer will have a shot. It's probably a fair way out, but they kick it beautifully. We can't tell exactly how far. He's a left footer. Sprays it a little across. They'll fly for it. Oh, Mark Tyrimple, well done. Don't know who it is. Wouldn't surprise me if it was Wandon again, but I don't think it's Wandon. Wandon's had a pretty good day. Bit of a helicoptery looking thing goes out the other side. Two Merbein boys collide. Hooker was one of them. They both get up pretty well. And in front of the big light pole there, which the lights have been on since almost about the first quarter, haven't they, boys? Pretty early on. We'll get a throw in.
2: We will, and it comes in now. Warden, Rick's there, another great tap. Ball comes out the back, but it's straight to Orimple who take a marking defence. Fair to say they're under siege back there. Kick comes out to Cirillo and Hooker, who gets a spoil on. Bedford's there, lays the tackle now, and it's come out again. Move out of the way, Riley. As it comes through to Jackson, who can't quite take it. Harradine, who's been mountain back there today. Big handball in board, and it's all Merbein, and they look like they're going to get away again. Scott Bedford this time passes it off. Phoenix Hemming, who's had a great third quarter, finds Angus Smith, and they're out again, Merbein. We spoke about him having a gear no one could go with, and we're seeing it now. Will Hemming this time goes in board. Kick doesn't quite hit the target, but they've been cleaning it up incredibly well, but not when Zach Wandon's around to lay tackles like that. Oh, he's keeping him in it at the moment, Zach Wandon. It's gone up again. Ricks taps it down. Bedford can't take it. Stevens is out there. Bedford goes in again. Didn't dive on it, just collected it. The umpire says we'll have another bounce. So for centre-half forward from Urbeen. Ricks and Ward. Ricks starting to get on top in that battle again, but this goes straight to Toby Scott, who kicks it forward. Dusher had a great first half. Just takes a fantastic mark. It's been all class all day. As he goes back, looks for an option forward, but there's plenty of Orimple numbers back, so he swings around and pumps it in on the left foot. Ball floats a bit on the breeze, and a great mark by Lockyer. Oh, and it's on behind play a little bit. Umpires haven't seen it yet. Lockyer just takes the ball so high when he goes for a mark. He jumps and protects it so well.
0: He takes it the highest point, doesn't he, Phil? And that's pretty game taking on Matt Ricks back there too, by the way. But he takes it at the highest point, Nigel Lockyer. And what's he done? Kicked a point, though. He's been a little bit off stray this afternoon with his goal kicking. But, yeah, he's a dangerous target up forward, isn't he?
3: Class act.
2: Yeah, absolute class. The kick comes in and finds Wandon. Phelan makes a long lead from up on the wing, and Wandon decides to go by handball. He finds Keenan Wade, who goes wide and to Bagley, who can't quite grab it. He cleans up and gets it now. Little handball over the top to Wade, who followed up. Cooper Milsom's there, picks it up cleanly, and away they go. Oh, and a big hit behind play on Zach Wilson, and it's going to be on here again.
0: Yeah, that was. I didn't see that, Phil. It certainly tempers the flared. Brody Ryan goes inboard and finds Bagley, I think it is. Norimple. Not sure what they've made. What's going on back there? I don't know what the umpire said, but it's Bagley with the football for Norimple.
2: Looks like Ricks has been sent off.
0: It's been pretty willing all afternoon, hasn't it? So it looks like Matt Ricks has been sent off, has he? We'll see what that all comes about, all that one. That's 15 minutes, I take, Phil.
2: Yeah, I think so. I only caught the back end of it, but I didn't see anyone come on. It looks like there's five on the bench for Merbein now, so yeah, it must have been. But with the footy now, Thomas Bagley with a shot. He'll be kicking from maybe just inside 50 on a bit of an angle. Fair to say Orimple need this. Get very close to the man on the mark. Puts it up in the air. And they celebrate. And 18 on 17 for the next 15 minutes. That sparked the Orimple team right up. I think we're in for a big one.
0: Back to 11 points. On the Good Deal Tire scoreboard, travelled, I reckon, on the last look, 25 and a half minutes. Gone 9.458. Merbein 10.969 on that Good Deal Tire scoreboard. Get a good deal today at Bentwick Avenue. Can't be too long left in the third term, I wouldn't imagine. And as Phil said, probably an understatement, they needed that. Matt Ricks has been sent off. Rucks will go at Bull and McClellan. Bull that time. As far as Thrum, he broke through the Scotty Bedford tackle. Dribbles it out of there, bounces over everyone's head. Benny Dush is going to run back onto it first. He gets control of it. Well done. So too from Phoenix Hemming has wrapped Mr. Milsom up. We'll have a ball up.
1: Got a hold here, the Merbein boys. Yep. They've got a hold. They can't let a goal be kicked here. Stiff. He led with his head there.
0: He did, Scotty Bedford, didn't he?
1: Scotty Bedford, but he was, I guess we'll call it clever. Won himself a free kick on the back flank. Kicked it directly out on the full.
0: Yep.
1: Yeah, Merbein have got a... Might want to put Waller down here or something to help out for the next minute or two. They can't have Orimple kicking another goal.
0: No, it ruined the good work of the turnpike.
1: Well, there it is. There's a siren there. So a bit of a relief, but they're going to be without Rixey, their number one ruckman, for the probably 12 minutes of the last quarter.
0: Last quarter.
1: But the silver lining is that Nate Bull's going all right as the backup ruckman. So big job for Bully to do for the next sort of quarter of an hour.
0: And they do go into three-quarter time with an 11-point lead. Pirate, let's see if they can hang on to it. We'll take a break. We'll be back here live at Henchwood Oval. All thanks to the Gateway, the G, shortly.
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0: Welcome back live to Henchwood Oval, round 12 match of the day. Irimple take on Merbein, three-quarter time on the Goodyear Tire scoreboard. Merbein with 11-point lead. As both teams are now in the huddle, Parra, I think, is going to have a quick look at Play HQ.
1: Oh, well, now that you've put in a special request, could have asked me a minute and a half ago.
0: Where you gone this afternoon on Struggle Street, Pirate?
1: We made a little bit.
0: Well, that's better than losing a little bit.
1: Well, as long as if you get your money back and you punt responsibly, Damo,
0: yep, have a bit of fun.
1: Yes.
0: Bit of an interest for the afternoon.
1: Just go in, put a little bit in the kitty.
0: This is going to be interesting all for Pioneer 4 Robmole to see what's going on down at the MSP, I'd say. Sarah Oval, I'd say.
1: Right, just stand by. I'm not as quick as our mate Lewis, but
0: yeah,
1: I'll get there. Well, Lewis, he brings all sorts of gadgets in here on a Saturday arvo. Shout out, Jack. Does Lewis? Right. We know what that score is because we're here. Mildura are 63-99. 63. Wentworth are 4-7-31.
0: Okay.
1: Yep. Well in hand for the Demons.
0: Going to script, basically.
1: Oyen on top of Redcliffs for 10-3-63, 7-7-49.
0: Yep, that's going to plan
1: 14
0: too.
1: 14 points. Well, Imps are not going to win.
0: Oh,
1: no.
0: This is a ball over.
1: 14-8-92.
0: Yep.
1: to 3-4-22. South Mildura are 70 points ahead. 70 points ahead.
0: Don't give the microphone back to Phil just yet, Porrick. I want that one. 70
1: no,
0: points?
1: No, I'm not having that. He did not pick South Mildura. He said, I wouldn't be surprised if they went all right.
2: I think
1: that's the best I'm going to give you.
2: What? I didn't pick him, but I'm the only one who thought they were going to get within 10 goals of him from the way you two were talking.
1: I don't think I was even part of that conversation, was I?
3: No, you weren't.
1: I wasn't even listening to yous.
3: I was.
1: We've only got two microphones, and you two were hogging them, so...
2: No, I managed to get out to both huddles, though,
1: Yeah,
2: always really calm, which I played a fair bit of footy with Damien Hall, and calm probably wasn't the word I'd use to describe him then. So he's fantastic out there and really just lots of plans and organisation, making sure that they're ready to go for this 15 minutes. And Irimple really wanting to rally around. The young blokes putting their body on the line and sort of, if we're not going to rally behind that, then what are we doing out here type message. So...
1: All right, well, it looks like Brody Jackson's going to be the free one.
0: It looks like that, Pirate.
1: I'd probably, and that's fair enough, or is he or not?
0: Well, Nate, pull that time star last term.
1: It might be Connor. It could be anyone, but if it was me, the way Wandon's been going, I'd probably want to free him up and say, just do your thing, Zach.
0: Ward tapped it down, didn't go any further than Angus Smith wraps him up. 11 points may have been lead by. Star of the last term and a good deal tie scoreboard. Bailey Anderson gets a boot to ball. Chaos ball inside the forward 50. Out comes Benny Dusha. Well done.
1: Yeah, he's played all right today. I tell you what, Mervyn do not want Irimple to kick the first goal, do they? That'll really get them up and about with the last goal.
0: Yep.
1: Basically on the siren and then
0: get their
1: the first one here and it's up their end. Yeah, they'll grow another leg if they get a goal here, that's for sure. So we'll get another ball up. It's up the other end of the ground. Ball puts his weight, not a lot of weight, but he puts his weight into it. Probably won the tap, but it's headed further towards the Irimple goal for another stoppage. And it looks like Wandon is free behind the ball at the moment, so perhaps they've worked that out okay. Waller's trying to get in the middle of three of them here. And a snap on goal from Irimple, and there you go. That's exactly what they didn't want.
0: It's the one you were talking about, Pirate.
1: Yes.
0: I mean, if Mervyn had a kick, that it would have started to... But they haven't. Irimple have got their first of the last term.
1: I'll see how good a coach he is now, Phil.
0: Yep. Brings it back to 10-4-64. Irimple, Mervyn 10-9-69 on the Good Deal Tie scoreboard. 5 points of difference.
3: Who kicked that from, was it?
0: Only travelled a minute and a half in the last quarter, I think it was, Pirate. Over a minute and a half gone in the last term. 5 points of difference. Mervyn has still got the lead. Ball's back in centre Henshawood Oval. It'll be Riley Ward and Nate Bull will go at it. Big wheels around the ball. Ball that time well down to Scotty Bedford. He gets held up by Anderson. Gets rid of it in time. Back to Noah Hills. The skipper by hand. That was well done. That wasn't. Pretty well. Good tackle from Bailey Anderson. Wins a free kick for too long with the footy. So Anderson goes short. And finds James Tullock, Mr. Peroxide, this afternoon. Here they go. They're going to get their tails up again, I think. So Tullock's going to go long to a lead. No, it's gone out of bounds, I'd reckon. No, ball's still in play. Now it's gone out of bounds. Down that forward pocket. 5 points of difference. 2.5 minutes gone. The Good Deal Tie scoreboard.
2: As what the game needed was the Irimple to kick the first. And now we're 17 on 18. Yeah, it's probably Mervyn that need to hang on for the next 5 or 10 minutes. Ball comes in, left forward pocket for Irimple. Phelan does some of the ruck work, but doesn't get it. It's lots of players around it. We're going to have a secondary stoppage.
0: Getting quite dark and cool again out here at Henshawood Oval.
2: And as you can tell, there's a lot riding on it just from the crowd. Pretty subdued as ball gets up over the top. It's one of those ruck-free quick kicks, and it's going to go to Bull, shepherded out of it.
0: He's done well in the ruck since he's come on. Left foot, scoreboard side. His greatest kick.
3: No, that was Will Hemming's fault then.
0: That was. It wasn't a very good lead. So Irimple going to go back inside their 50, I'd suggest, through Jackson. With a big left foot, long and deep. Big pack goes at it, and Harry Harradine says, great mark. An absolute clunker at the back of the pack.
3: What's going on with
0: that? He's having a birthday present half this afternoon. That guy, he's been almost best on ground for mine. Lee Page, now with the footy for the Pies. Good smother there from Tullock, sort of.
1: Had nowhere to go, mate. No one was leading at him at all.
0: Yeah, Cirillo beat Mick Hooker to the footy. Well done from Lee Page again with two to beat. He does it, gets it, scrambles it out there. Here comes Toby Scott with the footy. Where's he gone with that one, Parry? Benny Deesha. He's going to get it out there by the right foot to no one in particular. Big Pat goes out. And Keenan Wade, I reckon, is taking a good chess mark. It's game on now.
1: He's right in the middle of the ground. He's going to go almost backwards, wide-ish, to Wandon. Kicks a worm burner. Anderson, Spearer. Well done. Nice kick. Marked at half forward by the Swallows. Got their tails up a little bit with Mervyn being a man down. And then we've got a couple of cramps going on too for the Pies. So that's not going to help. Not going to have a shot from there, is he? Is that two? Is this? Is that Bagley again?
10: A kick from a light pole?
1: Nah. I think he's having a bit of a crack. He's pretty happy with his last kick, so let's just say he's a fair way out.
10: Big run up.
1: Yeah, well, it's not going to be the light pole because he's got the Dennis Lilly going on. Yeah. Kicks it as high as he does long, almost. Geez, Merbein need this to go through. Nate Ball sort of flicks it over the top for her. We'll call that a rush behind. Yeah, I don't know. What's going on with Harry this afternoon? He's
10: a day out,
1: he's going all right.
0: Absolute day out. Been resolute, really, all afternoon, hasn't he?
1: He kicked it in from full back. Then he says, well, give it back to me. I'm Big H and I'm going all right. He's in the goal square, but now he doesn't know where to go, so he goes back to where he got it from.
0: Back to Benny Deesha.
1: Benny Deesha. Deesha's been good today. He's a strong player. Kicks it down the line. Lockyer couldn't grab it. Stevens, I think it is, out the back. There's a couple of them there with the long jumpers. Well done. Who was that? Well done, Smith, I think, on that occasion for the smother, and he's forced a stoppage. Yeah, Merbein and Phil, they've just got to hang in now, don't they? They're still in front. 4 points. No margin, of course, but, well, let's put a silver lining on it. When Rixey comes back on, he's going to be very fresh, isn't he?
2: He will be very
1: and
2: fresh.
1: Hopefully they're in front.
2: I reckon we've got maybe 5 or 6 minutes to go until he's back.
1: Yeah, he'll be chomping at the bit as well, so.
2: Oh, thrum through the stoppage.
1: No way.
2: Oh,
1: no
2: stop
1: way,
2: it.
1: No. Oh, look, I don't know who kicked their last goal either, but that was thrum and that was pretty special. It could well have been thrum, the last one as well, for all I know. I didn't see it.
2: Well, that one certainly was.
1: Hasn't come up on the computer yet either, so. Now they're in front by 3 points, Irimple. So this little passage has hurt, this little 6.5 minutes has hurt Merbein a bit. See, Hooker wants to go into the middle. He's heading that way. It's not a bad move either. So keep an eye on Thrum here. He's got Hooker next to him. Bull gets it down in Merbein direction, but Mensch come through. Got the head bandaged up as Mensch. Merbein with hand, come back through. They got one in the middle, not a great kick. It's been knocked off by Riley Ward, centre of the ground. I think they were going for Bull, but they missed him. He got it out somewhere near Jackson, who kicked it down the line. Merbein have got some sort of numbers there. One of them is Deesha. He's probably good enough to beat two or three. And he got it over the line for a throw-in. So we've been going nearly seven and a half minutes, and it's Irimple by 2 points. Bull and McClellan in the ruck. McClellan's probably got the strength. Bull over the top, got it down to the front. Nothing happening there. Throw up again. It's about, I don't know, 70 metres out from the Swallows' goal. McClellan probably got that one down. That's a hot spot there. Centre-half forward, Doreen got it for Irimple. Handball out. Now it comes out to Connor Mensch. He's got time. Kicks it to the pocket for, I was going to say I don't really know why, but he's found a teammate. I don't know who that is until he turns around. Is it Pez again? No, it's Billy Phelan. Well, Phelan's got two. And this could be a disastrous little 10 minutes, actually, for Merbein, couldn't it? Anyway, it's not far from over. Yeah, we've only been going 8 minutes in the last quarter. As Billy Phelan has a shot on goal, distance won't be a problem. He's right on the boundary line. So slow and steady, deliberate approach. Watch his reaction. No, straight away he hung the head, so he's kicked a point. That'll take him out to 3 points in front. Now, where's all these good players for the Magpies? Get him out on this side of the ground and give him a chance to run. I'd like to see that happen.
2: So you've down the corner, a bit of an old school huddle there. And
1: yeah, that's what's happened. They've sort of got it out to the back pocket. And the good players are on this side of the ground now. I think this is Dodds with the ball in the back pocket. Little shorty goes out to Jacob Donoghue, gained about probably 10 or 12 metres. Bit of a slow play now. Come on, Waller, get yourself involved. Donoghue plays on, then kicks it high, hoping for a nice mark from Lockyer, who had a chance. Then he gathered again. His kick was smothered. Well done. Toby Scott comes out the other way. He got a high tackle, did he? Yep. So things are running a little bit our Ripple's way at the minute.
2: 50-metre penalty.
1: Is it a 50? The discipline's out the window a bit at the minute, if it is. Yes, Phil, it is. Not what was required. And there was nothing in it, really, either, was it? Scott just got a little tap on the head, and the umpire gave him a free kick for too high, and now he's got 50, which will bring him within range. And be fair to say, this is a bit of a disaster for Mervyn at the moment. First, coming up to 10 minutes of this third last quarter. So Toby Scott, they'll go a little bit ballistic if he kicks this. Comes in now. Tension mounts. Goes out to the right a little bit and has a go. Has he got it? What happened? No celebration. No celebrations at all.
2: So that puts them out to 11-7-73. It's 10-9-69. So a four-point lead to Orimple. They've had all the play in this last quarter, 10 minutes in.
11: Here comes Rixie.
2: Looks like Rix is about to come back as Harradine takes the kick out. He goes short and finds Frankel, who's going to bring it out this side, which we've said to do all day. There's plenty of numbers out here now, though. As it gets darker, Hemming sits under this one, can't quite grab it. McDonald Tipping Woody's there. He can't grab it either. There's plenty of numbers around this footy now. As the ball spurred out, we're going to have a throw in just our Rimple side of centre wing, right in front of the hill here. Fourth quarter in what's been a cracking game all day. Deserves a big finish.
11: Even numbers again there.
2: And back to 8 against 18. Donoghue gets it this time with a great little handball to Dusher. He's been good all day. He puts it forward, but it's all O'Rimple as Luth can't quite pick it up. Here comes Lockyer. But Luth, good enough to get round one, not the second one. McDonald Tipping Woody was there, and then Lockyer's double back and laid a second tackle. And sometimes you've got to gather it cleanly and just get rid of it, and he couldn't do it that time. So a shot for about 40 metres out directly in front for Lockyer to potentially put Mervyn back in front.
0: The closing speed for Nigel Lockyer there onto St. Louis was incredible.
1: Well, he worked in tandem with Waller a bit, didn't he? He needs a goal here, this bloke. He got it.
0: Deserves one.
1: I tell you what. Good game.
0: Deserves one.
1: So we get back to even numbers, and the big fella comes back on the ground, wins the tap. Mervyn get it forward. There was no one there, really, but Dusha's kick was just good enough to get out of Luth's outstretched arms, and he had to sort of punch it. It was a bit awkward for him in the end, and then he was surrounded by Waller and Nigel Lockyer. 11. Lost the ball, and Lockyer kicked a goal to put Mervyn back in front.
0: Yeah, 11-7-73. Pirate Mervyn, 11-9-75. 2 points in front now, the Pies. On the Good Deal Tire scoreboard, Ash Rowe with the footy, down to Ricks, gets it out by foot, goes to Lockyer Jr. Again, he takes a pretty good running chest mark, not paid. Taps it out of there, Pettit's over the ball. Actually, it was Will Hemming. Got one high, I reckon. Noah Hills, the skipper, goes bashing in there and held up by Brody Jackson. The umpire says, give it here, fellas, I'm going to ball it up.
1: I said before about 5-10 minutes ago, if there's a silver lining, it's that Ricks is going to be fresh.
0: Well, Lockyer Jr.
1: He's back
0: well
1: on, but he'll be fresh.
0: Noah Hills, that was well done from Junior Nigel Lockyer. Here comes Tipper. Waller gets around, bust through. That was well done. On the left foot.
1: No way.
0: Notchingly as you like. Absolutely notchingly as you like. That's a great goal of the day for Butch von Deacon-Parry.
11: That's the one.
0: Around, well, got through heavy traffic and then just notchingly in the end, just threw it on the left boot, Phil.
2: Yeah, he did, and they just outnumbered him everywhere there, Mervyn, just working harder, and I don't know if it was sort of the even number coming back, but O'Rimple had all the running, and then in the 3 minutes Rix has been back on, it It's just turned completely.
1: Yeah, I can tell you he's going to be across. He's going to be cross at the minute. So I thought he might have an impact when he come back on. He'd be very disappointed with himself. Got that tap down towards Rowe, who couldn't handle it. Been on a little bit of a roll. Here they go again, out towards something near Stevens, who will mark on the wing. He hasn't been too bad, Kyle Stevens. He plays on a bit, goes somewhere near Hooker, over the top of Hooker. Carter couldn't grab it. Thrum could, handball over the top to Tullick, who should get, oh, well done by Lockyer to displace his Orimple opponent. Can it come back to Lockyer? No, they're going to go somewhere near Waller. No, Connor Minch. Connor Minch takes a relieving mark. Little chipper out to Thrum. Somewhere out near the scoreboard. 14 and a half minutes gone now. Mervyn in front by 8 points. Corralled. Thrummy has to get onto his right. Doesn't seem to matter all that much. Don't tell me Harradine's going to take another specky. No. Tullick, nice handball over the top. Went to Oxley. Said it's at Ripple's half forward now. Feeling, I think it is. Handball, well, I was going to say in hope more than anything, but it wasn't hope. This is Oxley again, and he should and does kick a goal. So goal for goal at the minute. Oxley gets what I think will be his first. Yep.
0: That was good football, Pirate, from the Swallows.
1: Yeah, I thought that handball at the top was a bit in hope, but it wasn't in the end. He knew exactly what he was doing. So
0: 12-7-79 on Rimple Merbein, 12-9-81. Two points.
1: Yeah, 2 points again. And we've got 10 minutes to go.
0: 10 minutes to go,
1: nine minutes, 10 minutes to go.
0: 15.5 minute mark of last term and a good deal tie scoreboard. Important throw up. And I mean throw it up too. That's the go. There comes Ricks with a good thump. Didn't go far. James Tullick wrapped up by Ash Rowe, and the umpire says we'll have it again.
1: McClellan's a bit sore getting up off the ground there. Ricks again tries to get it to Rowe quite a bit. Rowe went in heavily, couldn't get the ball. Now he wraps up his opponent in a tackle. Archer Hammond is there as well. That was McClellan on the bottom of the... Where's Corey Lakel going?
0: He's got a bit ginger.
1: That's not great. Oh, why would you take him off? He's still going to take a mark in the goal square, isn't he?
0: Yeah, he just... I don't know whether they've taken him off or he's come off himself, has he? Or they'll run and go out, Pirate.
1: I don't know, but all
0: good
1: I saw
0: good punch from Harradine.
1: Big fella running past us, and that's holding the ball, umpire.
0: Yeah, no, Hills has wrapped up Jake Thrum, I reckon.
1: Well...
0: The umpire says
1: strange.
0: No, ball up.
1: I still reckon Lakel could...
0: Just stand
1: put
0: there.
1: Up with it a bit and take his marks like he does in the goal square.
0: 2 points of difference, still Mervyn lead. McClellan that time on ball and boot, Pirate.
1: Got one out here.
0: Scotty
1: get it
0: Beds.
1: Wide. Get it, Scotty, out this way.
0: Scotty Bedford's taking the mark. He's seen it last. Oh, no, he hasn't. He's sold Kyle Stevens a bit of trouble. He's going to get out of it mainly. Oh,
1: Angus Smith had just come on. He was all on his own out here on the wing. But anyway, Stevens... Not bad. Got it forward. Who's he found?
0: Phoenix Hemming.
1: Well done. He has been good in patches, Hemming.
0: Oh, good
1: little
0: kick.
1: Popper. Lockyer should mark. Oh, great hands under good pressure from Wandon. Just outstanding hands. I'm going to try and keep an eye on that big Corey Lakel if I can. They need him. He's got the 5 goals. So has Pez at the other end. But Lockyer's kicked 2 as well. This fellow here, Flash Wheels. So I'll keep an eye on his reaction when he kicks the ball. Left foot goes. He's bending and bending. I think he's kicked a point. He has. 3 points they go out to. Carter's free in front of us if they want him. They don't. Called for Archer Hammond to mark. He had Lockyer as an opponent, so that made it a little bit difficult. Hemming again. Frankel, handball over the top. Well done. Mervyn another. This is where they want Lakel. Yeah, well, that's where they wanted Lakel, obviously. Waller gave away a free kick to Luth. He's not happy about it, but the umpire said he pushed him in the back. Now he's got to come back and go around the mark. There's Luth, which will allow Mervyn to cover everyone, you would think. Goes sort of a half a length kick, really. Oh, now, what are we calling? Let it go a little bit, umpire.
2: On again as Toby Scott gets the free kick at half back. He looks inboard to Thrum. It's a dangerous kick, but it finds him. Thrum calls for everyone to get moving, which they do now. He just pumps it high and wide again. Well attacked. Oh, and a high tackle there. The umpire's called it. And another free kick. And it's about to boil over here as Oakley takes it. Goes wide and Orimpola away. Connor Mensch has a bounce. Has a second bounce down the outer wing. Goes inboard now and finds, might be feeling, Brody Ryan it was. And he kicks it in a great mark taken.
3: Harry again, is it?
2: It might be Harry.
3: I don't know.
2: Well, Frankel, he's made his way down there. And he finds Bedford at centre-half back. As Merbein get their opportunity now and they get moving. He goes wide to Will Hemming. Needs to take it and he does.
3: Get it out, get it out.
2: Goes back. There's plenty of space out on this side. Hemming decides to take his time with it and goes for Lockyer. He's been hot in this last quarter and he can't quite take it as Wandon comes through and sees it over the boundary line for a throw-in. Just Merbein's side of the wing. Ball comes back in now as Ward and Ricks wrestle a little bit. Ricks just taps it down, then follows up his own work. Oh, we've got a free kick there against, who was it? Pettit. Toby Scott, who's lifted in this last quarter. Again goes inboard to Thrum. Can't quite grab it. Just socks it off the ground, and he's got a man out there. It might be Oakley again. He swings onto the left. Goes forward, but it's over the head of a couple. Frankel can't quite get it. He taps it in front of himself. Phelan comes out. He gathers it. Handballs to McClellan, who gets tackled straight away. The umpire says, "I'll have it." That was a fantastic tackle. Very strong. It certainly got willing here with as we tick over the 20-minute mark of the last quarter. Orimple trailing Merbein by 3 points. As it goes up again, that might be Thrum coming through with it again, is it? And the umpire says, "We'll throw it in." He's the one to watch.
3: He is kicked one
2: a,
3: to watch.
2: Kicked a ripping goal from stoppage earlier this quarter.
3: You need to put two blokes on him.
2: Comes in again. McClellan's there with Ricks, who just punches it forward. Orimple have the numbers, but Bedford has the ball. And we'll have another throw up. Left half forward for Orimple. Plenty of numbers following the footy now, which means there's plenty of space if they can get it out. Ball comes Merbein's way if they've got numbers and they find someone in the middle of the ground, but a good tackle by Toby Scott. Says we'll throw it up again. Merbein were almost out there. He had to stick that tackle and he did. Up again, not much of a clear hit out anywhere. Numbers everywhere around the footy. Comes out Merbein's way through some slick hands. Pettit gets it now. He runs, he gets a bounce and there's plenty of space now. Wandon comes at him, he kicks it long. Luth and Wade, and a great one-handed grab by Wade. Great protection by Luth behind him as well, and Orimple will reload. Have they got the energy for another push again? He goes wide. That might be Wandon, who walks around one. Just kicks it into the centre. A big ball here, but it's all Bedford, and he takes the mark. Forward to Hooker.
1: Get it near Lockyer, boys. Waller's not going to take a specky. Lockyer is. So Hooker kicks it in the direction of Lockyer, who almost took a speck.
4: Live footy, local voices, Big Mother.
1: Damo's hit the button again, I think. No. Yes, no.
12: Yep.
1: Umpire calls for a bounce. Wait. It's 25 metres away from Merbein's goal. And they lead by 3 points. And time is a ticking. Oh,
0: it is a ticking, Pirate.
1: 22 and a half minutes with a Merbein shot on goal. How big is this? It's someone out here on this post, boys.
0: This is a big goal.
1: Oh, Lockie's going off.
0: 79
1: points. No, can't have Lockell and Lockie are off at the same time.
0: Hold his left wrist too, Parry.
1: Oh, stay on. You're good enough with one hand, boy.
0: Callahan physiotherapy report. Let's say that's not serious. So Merbein for shot of goal, as Pirate said. Three points of difference. They lead by.
1: You've got to be kidding. You've got to be kidding. No.
0: Oh, just missed the near side.
1: Just watching Hemming there, his reaction. He thought it was looking all right.
0: 12-7-79 on Ripple Merbein. 12-11-83 on a good deal to our scoreboard. 23 minutes gone, Parry, with
1: Thrummy straight up the guts to Luth. This is important. Frankie.
0: Good fist.
1: Well done. Good fist. Frankel went out the back to Oxley. He's had a good last quarter. Spearer, top of the square almost. On Ripple got numbers. Hammond, left foot. Wasn't his best kick. Stevens there. Keep running at the ball, boys. You can get it over if you wish.
0: Benny Douche with the footy.
1: Might be a good time for a rush behind. Not going to make any difference at all. 23. No, where's Rixie? Get it over the line, Rixie. Get on this side and thump it over the line. Well, he got it out. What now? Umpire's called a free kick.
0: Oh,
1: oh come on.
0: What was that for? That's harsh in the goal square and a ruck throw up. It really is, Phil.
12: Not that I can see.
2: Yeah, not that I couldn't see what it was for. It's McClelland. I'm hesitant to even speak putting the Moz on him or not. It's 10 metres out directly in front.
3: He can't miss that,
2: surely. But he... Oh, plenty of horns going. The crowd's involved. He's kicked it. It wasn't the most convincing shot at goal we've seen today, but it did what it needed to do, and it's gone through, which has put Irimple in front from a ruck-free kick. Irimple 13-7-85, lead Merbein 12-11-83 as we tick towards 25 minutes gone in the final quarter. Plenty of organising. Merbein have too many in the centre square, but they've just got enough to get out. Now we've got a blood rule by the looks.
3: Well, the time keeps ticking.
2: And it's Riley Ward that's going to go off.
3: It's stopped up there, isn't it?
2: So here comes McClellan, the goal kicker, to take the ruck. And there's plenty of organising going on here while we have a little break. And Riley Ward makes a wise decision to slow down and walk so everyone can get set. The ball's about to go up as Irimple is sort of a man down, and a high tackle to Tullock, who gathered it cleanly.
3: This might be about it.
2: And it wouldn't be long to go. It hasn't been a huge scoring last quarter. Connor Mensch works hard to provide an option.
1: Tully gets told to play on. Kicks it out. McClellan not agile enough this time, but then he got it off the ground, which wasn't too bad. Irimple really need a little chipping ball and a mark here to hold it up. Magpies come back the other way. Ricks got it. Oh, and his kick's going to be knocked off by Wandon. Seemed to be a bit like a spare man. Zach will take all day. He's got plenty of experience. Go as wide as he can. Good kick too. Who's he found out there? Big fella in McClelland again. He'll be getting all sorts of advice off his bench. Just stand there, mate. There it is. She's over. She's over. 2 points to Irimple in the end. 2 points. After I don't know, it was controversial or whatever, but a harsh penalty in the goal square for a ruck infringement, which I didn't see, but whatever.
0: It's tough when they get paid in the goal square up in the forward line. Irimple run out winners by 2 points. 13-7-85 in an entertaining game of football here this afternoon. Merbein 12-11-83. The Pies have lost no supporters on the Goodyear Tire scoreboard. Zach Wandon have to be Irimple's best for mine, Phil.
2: Yeah, definitely. Like, no question today. He was epic from start to finish, really. And when Merbein came, he was the only one who seemed to stand up for a little while. And
3: get out, you rabbit.
0: There's a peanut in every crowd, didn't he? Hey? We're on radio, mate.
3: Well, there's three of them together there.
2: Yeah. No, it's some great effort. In a game like that, there's always going to be big efforts. Toby Scott's last 10 minutes in particular was really good. Obviously, Pezzaniti kicking goals early got them in the position where they were close enough at the end, and ultimately it was when they took advantage of Merbein having a man down, which is what you need to do. It's what good sides do, which is what Irimple have been for a long time.
0: The birthday boy, Harry Harradine, played a great game for the Pies in defence. Matt Ricks going off didn't help. When he come back on, it made a big difference. Irimple, I suppose, just continually plucked away and end up getting a win. It's hard to believe, actually. I don't know. But it was a great game of football, but I suppose the Pies will learn a bit from it.
2: Yeah, absolutely. And, I mean, we spoke at the start. I was probably pretty convinced that you guys need to see a little bit more, but I reckon you've seen enough today to know that they'll be thereabouts late in the season.
0: Yeah, I'll have to agree with you, Phil. I don't know what Pirate thinks, but they're showing to me today that they're the genuine deal, Merbein. There's no doubt about it. And when they find that extra gear, Phil, you're right, there's probably not many teams that can go with it, but they'll be kicking themselves this afternoon. They will actually kick themselves for losing that. And Irimple, well, they're in fourth spot now pretty comfortably at the moment as we speak at the moment, so.
2: Yeah, well, seeing how the other results have gone, it'll, the ladder could tighten up very much so. With, yeah, if results go the way they were looking earlier. So, yeah, you've got to win these games when you can.
0: Yeah, we're looking at it on Play HQ all for Pioneer Ford Robinvale. It'd be worth a drive up to see the boys too at Pioneer Ford. I don't tell us. That's an absolute.
2: Well, I don't even know how to phrase this. So in a game that South Mildura was written off by two of the three of us up here, I won't name names, they have won by 98 points, 18-14, 122 against Imperials, 3-6.
0: Okay.
2: Redcliffe have come from behind after O United led for most of the day. To kick 5 or 6 goals in the last quarter to win 12-11-83 against 10. Have come from behind after O United led for most of the day. To kick 5 or 6 goals in the last quarter to win 12-11.

0: late in the game, 12 goals, 13 lead, Wentworth 7-7-49, which is probably going the way that we predicted.
1: 98-point win to South Mildura. Who would have... That's an absolute... That's... I can't believe that. Pirate, can you?
2: I don't care. I've lost it. No good. I'm going. I've had enough.
1: No, well, we better do our MVP for Harvey Norman first. We've got to get two weeks in a row.
2: What's his name? Number three, Wandon. I thought he was pretty good all day. And probably in the third quarter, he done a lot of damage down back, so he'll do.
1: Yeah, he was the Zach Wandon involved this afternoon. Phil, there's no doubt about that. The umpires seemed to do a fairly good job all afternoon. We didn't really notice them until that last free kick, but we were a long way from that as well. So I'm sure we can all have a look on YouTube and see whether it was right or not. So,
2: well, it's coming in. The texts are coming. I'm at the game, Pirate. What a disgraceful call that late in the game.
1: Okay.
2: Well, we know what that's about, don't we?
1: Yeah, I called it live at the time, didn't I? Top of the goal square, ruck infringement. It's almost play on, isn't it?
0: Yeah, it's a hard one. I don't think anyone's got a handle on what happens in the ruck. I think, yeah.
1: Ruck lotto.
0: Yeah, the whistle goes, and I reckon everyone at the ground, all the players, everyone except the umpire knows what's about to happen, or has no idea what's about to happen.
2: Well, the Merbein ruckman went back to take the kick.
1: He did.
2: There you go.
1: He did. He went, yeah, so it's the old ruck lotto. It's the same at the top level too, Phil. You don't know what they're going to pay half the time. Been an entertaining game out here this afternoon at Henchwood Oval. There's no doubt about it. Big boil over down here with South Mildura. Redcliffe have got up knocked over. And it's been a bit of an interesting round of football this afternoon, fellas.
0: Yeah, it has. But that's what we get every week at the footy. I said it sort of every time I can. But you rock up to us and raise your game in 2026 and something interesting will happen.
1: Now, next week we're down at Robinvale. I reckon we take on Wentworth. It's had a weekend. You look at that game a couple of weeks ago and yeah, okay, a bit of ho-hum, but you just don't know now. That could be, that could have a bearing on the top five by the end of it.
2: These Sorimple people really reckon we really care. We're all getting the thumbs up from them. Don't worry me that much.
1: No, me neither. Pirate, I'm sort of. What about you, Phil?
0: No, the only influence I have in the game is mozzing everyone who had a shot for goal, so maybe we did that more for the Merbein guys than Sorimple today, so...
1: So, yeah, next week at back up at Robinvale, then we're out to... I don't know where we are. We're all over the shop, and we go back to round nine, don't we, in a couple of weeks' time or something next week?
0: Yeah, something like that.
1: As Merbein committee man walks past, we better take our last break. It's been great to have your company this afternoon, Pirate. Thanks for everything.
2: That's all right. I might not be there next week, so much to the relief of our viewers.
1: I
2: could be at Hatter, or I could be in Adelaide, or I could be in Perth, could be in Hong Kong, you never know. But
1: Hong Kong?
2: Oh, I don't know. Get a ride over there with Ross Lanyon to watch the races, eh?
1: That wouldn't be a bad afternoon, Pirate, and he'll be back the week later, Phil. Don't worry about that. So you'll have myself, Carl and Phil with us next Saturday, Phil.
0: Yeah, looking forward to it. Get out of Rumble.
1: And maybe Pirate.
0: Maybe.
1: On that note, we're going to sign off a couple of minutes early here from Henchwood Over. Been great to have your company. We'll talk to you again 2 p.m. next Saturday afternoon.
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6: I'm John Favreau. Police in Thailand have arrested an Australian tourist over the death of a 17-year-old Thai girl whose body was found in a suitcase in Pattaya. She'd been captured on CCTV allegedly walking together with the 45-year-old suspect into his hotel room. Iran claims it's unleashed assaults on US military bases in response to America's strikes retaliating an attack on a commercial ship in the Strait of Hormuz. Security expert Hal Kemford telling Fox there could be a return to full hostilities.
7: There is a sort of tit-for-tap sort of thing going back and forth. We saw that before with the previous ceasefire.
6: And American personnel are now in Venezuela for the search and rescue for survivors under earthquake rubble. Around 50,000 are missing. Former U.S. emergency official Mark Naveau praising America's response.
8: Tremendous amount of financial support as well as rescue support. Two specialized rescue teams coupled with the power and the might of the United States military.
9: The Socceroos are switching their focus to the round of 32 clash at the FIFA World Cup. The Aussies' next opponent's been locked in. It'll be Egypt next Saturday morning, our time in Dallas. Defender Aziz Bayich says they're ready for the high-stakes battle.
10: You know, the mentality has to stay the same, and that's to go out and train hard, and everyone's going to press their claims because everyone wants to play again.
9: And in AFL, Carlton's made it six straight under interim coach Josh Fraser, cruising past West Coast 117-64 at Marvel Stadium. Paddy Cripp starring with 31 disposals, 9 clearances and a goal. The skipper declaring footy is fun.
11: Paddy was going to, you know, to put ourselves back in, I suppose, a respectable position on the ladder to attack the back half is huge. And like you said, like, we got probably 45,000 here today of all Carlton supporters and junior bag around. Winning's fun, mate.
9: Speaking on Fox Footy, Collingwood and Richmond level at 15 apiece in the second term at the MCG while the Power battles crosstown rivals, the Crows, in the showdown. That's sport. I'm Harrison Freeman.
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12: For the Manly Lower Western District, partly cloudy this afternoon into this evening. A shower or two tomorrow, heading for a top of 17. For Monday, rain 16. And Tuesday, a shower or two 18. Overnight tonight in Sunraysia, a low of 7.
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5: 1989. I had my HQ. In Excess were everywhere. The Hawks won the grand final by one goal, and Hog's Breath Cafe were born. Right here in Australia, the haircuts had changed, but Hog's Breath Cafe's iconic 18-hour slow-cooked prime rib, curly fries, and atmosphere unlike anywhere else remain. 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

0: One day to go until the grand reopening of the Criterium, the pub we've renovated with our good friends at Forex. Let's get the star of all this on right now, Tracy.
1: You know, 10 years it would have took us to get to this point because of the cost. It means a lot because this is the hub of the community. It's brought us up to where this pub should be. She's a beautiful old girl and now she sits high and mighty in the town.
0: See the reno of this beautiful pub on the Christian O'Connell socials. 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
1: 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I was up before the dawn. And I really have enjoyed my stay.

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8: For the Manly and Lower Western District, a shower or two today, heading for a top of 17. Monday, rain 16. For Tuesday, a shower or two 18. And Wednesday, showers 17. This morning in Sunraysia, a low of 7.
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1: One day to go until the grand reopening of the Criterium, the pub we've renovated with our good friends at Forex. 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

0: This is the sound of something deadly. It was found inside the bowel of Rachel, aged 38. Bowel cancer is Australia's deadliest cancer for people aged 25 to 54. 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
3: For the Mallee and Lower Western District, a shower or two today, heading for a top of 17. Monday, rain 16. For Tuesday, a shower or two 18. And Wednesday, showers 17. This morning in St. Rosia, a low of 7.
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5: For the Mallee and Lower Western District, a shower or two today, heading for a top of 17. Monday, rain 16. For Tuesday, a shower or two 18. And Wednesday, showers 17. This morning in Sunraysia, a low of 7.
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5: For the Manly and Lower Western District, a shower or two today, heading for a top of 17. Monday, rain 16. For Tuesday, a shower or two 18. And Wednesday, showers 17. This morning in St. Rosia, a low of 7.
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0: 1989. I had my HQ. In excess were everywhere. The Hawks won the grand final by one goal, and Hog's Breath Cafe were born. Right here in Australia, the haircuts had changed, but Hog's Breath Cafe's iconic 18-hour slow-cooked prime rib, curly fries and atmosphere unlike anywhere else remain. The home of Hogspitality. An Aussie icon since 89, Hog's Breath Cafe. The music you know and love from the 60s to the 90s. River 1467.

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1: River 1467 weather for Ontario General Store, the juiciest chicken in town.
2: For the Mallee and Lower Western District, a shower or two today, hitting the top of 17. Monday, rain 16. For Tuesday, a shower or two 18. And Wednesday, showers 17. This morning in St. Rosia, a low of 7.
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1: One day to go until the grand reopening of the Criterium, the pub we've renovated with our good friends at Forex. 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
1: For the Manly and Lower Western District, a shower or two today, heading for a top of 17. Monday, rain 16. For Tuesday, a shower or two 18. And Wednesday, showers 17. This morning in St. Rosia, a low of 7.
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1: Morning, Alana McIntyre here with the latest. Australians are in for a drenching this week with heavy rainfall expected for parts of Victoria, New South Wales and southwest Queensland. Over the next 7 days, two rain bands will be moving across the nation and they could bring accumulated falls between 50 to 100 millimetres. The Australian government is cracking down further on social media giants that are not complying with the world first under 16s ban. The Albanese government is going to double the maximum penalty for breaches by tech giants, with an announcement expected today. Tensions continue to flare between the US and Iran over the Strait of Hormuz. Tehran says it's launching strikes against American military sites in the Middle East, while the US says it has detected a couple of drones that did not reach their intended targets. Meantime, Israel has launched the drone

0: an attack in southern Lebanon a day after agreeing to withdraw some troops. Fears the death toll from the Venezuela earthquake will continue to climb as it passes 1,400. CARE International's Catalina Vergas has told the BBC many locals are sleeping on the streets.
1: Most of them set up by the communities in public parks and public spaces.
0: ABS data shows housing supply is failing to keep up with migration in each major state. Shark spotting drones are going to be used all year round to monitor 70 beaches across Sydney. And new research shows 2 in 3 Australians are happy to buy imperfect-looking fruit or veg to save money.
2: Sport for Anne Webster, your member for Mallee, authorised A. Webster Mildura.
0: The Magpies have beaten the Tigers by 34 points, moving back into the wild card spots. Adam Uze says they still have a lot to play for this season.
3: We've got to finish the season off the right way. We've got guys coming back. We had, I think, 10 or 11 AFL listed playing in the VFL today. We'll have a few more. So pressure for spots is going to be or start to rise.
0: The Power beat the Crows by 26 points at Adelaide Oval, and Carlton have made it 6 straight. They thrashed West Coast by 53 points.
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5: For the Mallee today, mostly sunny this morning. Medium chance of showers, most likely afternoon and evening. Mildura and Robinvale heading for 18, Owen 17. The lower western, partly cloudy. Medium chance of showers, most likely afternoon and evening. Wentworth and Pooncarie 18, Broken Hill 16. And the Riverland, cloudy chance of morning fog in the west. Medium chance of showers, most likely afternoon and evening. Renmark 17. The 3-day forecast for Sunrise here tomorrow, rain 18, Tuesday a shower or two 18, and Wednesday showers 19.
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0: Damo, Ben and Dave are taking the plunge, diving into the icy depths to raise vital funds for Fight MND. 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
1: Good morning, Alana McIntyre here with the latest. Social media companies could soon face even larger fines if they don't comply with the country's world-first under-16s ban. With many young Aussies still able to access social media platforms, the Albanese government now wants to double the penalty on tech giants, making it closer to $100 million. Under the new laws, the eSafety Commissioner will also be given greater powers to gather information. Two rain bans are sweeping the country, bringing heavy falls to parts of Victoria, New South Wales and southwest Queensland this week. Over the next 7 days, we could see accumulated falls between 50 to 100 millimetres. The death toll from Venezuela's earthquakes has now passed 1,400. Crews are racing to find and save as many people as possible as the 72-hour window nears its end. Briefly, a man has been charged in Victoria after being found driving a vehicle with a young child strapped to his chest. More Australians are leaving the city, with the latest regional movers index hitting its highest level. Construction is set to begin within months on the Gold Coast on Australia's first wave pool resort. And Kylie and Madonna have teamed up for a sketch on the BBC with Graham Norton, the American singer confessing she was once a bit jealous of our Kylie.
2: Why?
3: Because she's so cute.
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3: 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I was like, I'll never be as beautiful as Kylie.
5: Sport for Anne Webster, your member for Mallee, authorised A. Webster Mildura.
1: Have dented the Crows' top four hopes, defeating their cross-city rivals by 26 points at Adelaide Oval. Port Adelaide coach Josh Carr says they understand how important their jumper is.
6: I'd be lying if I said that, you know, the external noise didn't have an influence on, I guess, your thought process, and

0: That's me personally, and I've no doubt the players at the same time. I don't think you can ever underestimate us as a football club.
1: Collingwood defeated Richmond at the G, while the Blues beat the Eagles yesterday.
2: River 1467 weather for Ontario General Store, 8th Street, Mildura.
3: Mainly today, mostly sunny morning. A medium chance of showers, most likely afternoon and evening. Mildura and Robinvale heading for 18. Onion 17. The lower western partly cloudy. Medium chance of showers, most likely afternoon and evening. Wentworth and Perncarry 18. Broken Hill 16. On the Riverland cloudy. Chance of morning fog in the west. Medium chance of showers, most likely afternoon and evening. Renmark 17. The 3-day forecast for Sunraysia tomorrow, rain 18. Tuesday, shower or two 18. And Wednesday, showers 19.
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17: The show with a reason for every song we play is underway, and Duran Duran had their first number one hit single in America this week back in 1984. That's why they're our feature artist. There's a defining moment that features Madonna, but will play a completely different artist. We'll also catch up with Brian Cannon from Pseudo Echo. The Aussie Top 5 recap is from June 22, 1987, and we'll check everybody on the birthday list later on. In fact, let's start with a trio of birthdays, shall we? Todd Hunter from Dragon has been celebrating this week, and here they are on This Week in Music.

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1: Hit the beat and take it to the verse now. Yeah.

0: It's This Week in Music, with a reason for every song we play. That's Duran Duran, our feature artist this week. The Aussie connection to their first American number one hit, The Reflex, is coming up next hour. We'll also update the latest music news for you. The Aussie Top 5 recap is from June 22nd, 1987, and our classic album double is a beauty. Synchronicity from The Police. It was their fourth British number one album this week, back in 1983.
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0: Defining moments. Defining moments of beauty this week. It's for Madonna, and it's all about her very first concert experience. Your first gig is one that lives with you forever. Mine was Uncanny X-Men and Pseudo Echo at the Kingborough Sports Centre in Hobart way back in the day. Madonna's was David Bowie.
9: Before I saw David Bowie live, I was your normal, dysfunctional, rebellious teenager from the Midwest. He has truly changed my life. I've always had a sentimental attachment to David Bowie, not just because I grew up with his music, but it's because it's the first rock concert that I ever saw, and it was a major event in my life. I planned for months to go and see it. I was 15 years old. It was the end of the school year. And leading up to the week of the show, I begged my father, and he said, "I absolutely refuse over my dead body. You're not going there. That's where horrible people hang out." So my best friend spent the night at my house, and when we thought everyone was asleep, we snuck out of my window, which was no mean feat, as I was wearing my highest platform shoes and a long black silk cape. We couldn't drive, so we hitchhiked into Detroit, and I don't know who was scarier, the drivers that picked us up or us in our outfits. Anyways, we arrived at Cobo Hall, and the place was packed, and we fought our way to our seats. The show began, and I don't think that I breathed for 2 hours. It was the most amazing show that I'd ever seen, not just because the music was great, but because it was great theater. And here was this beautiful, androgynous man just being so unconventional, defying logic and basically blowing my mind. I came home a changed woman, and my father was not sleeping. He knew exactly where I went, and he grounded me for the rest of the summer. But it was worth every minute.
0: Great defining moments. Madonna's first gig, David Bowie, this week in 1974. 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

0: It's This Week in Music. There's Coldplay. 20 years ago this week, they set a record for concert attendance here in Australia at the Sydney Entertainment Centre. Now, compared to the venues we have nowadays and the concert crowds that are going to gigs all over the country, this seems like a piddling amount, but 12,490 people at the old Sydney Entertainment Centre. It's Jason Staveley here. Brian Canham from Pseudo Echo has an interesting part of history to talk about in the next 20 minutes or so. The Aussie Top 5 recap next hour is from June 22nd, 1987. And we've got a significant heavenly birthday to recall.
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0: This week in music, that's Fleetwood Mac. Mick Fleetwood is on our birthday list this week. We get to that in less than 2 hours. On the way very, very soon, another track from Duran Duran, our feature artist, that heavenly birthday we cannot ignore, and the Aussie Top 5 from June 22nd, 1987.
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7: Morning, Alana McIntyre here with the latest. Penalties on social media companies who fail to enforce Australia's under-16s ban are set to be doubled. With many Aussie teenagers still getting around the ban, the Albanese government wants to increase the penalty to $99 million on tech giants. The eSafety Commissioner will also be granted greater powers under the laws that are set to be introduced. Drones will be used year-round to spot sharks around Sydney. The announcement comes 2 weeks after Sydney mother Leah Stewart was attacked by a shark at Coogee Beach. 70 beaches will be monitored with drones to fly from dawn until dusk 365 days a year. A wet weekend and a wet week ahead for much of the country. Dean Naramore from the Weather Bureau has told the ABC plenty of areas are in for a drenching as two rain bands sweep the nation.
8: And those weather systems in WA are going to move into central and eastern Australia in the coming days, tap into some of that moisture across Queensland and New South Wales to bring widespread soaking rain to southern and eastern South Australia, all of Victoria, all of Tasmania, all of New South Wales and southern inland Queensland.
7: The death toll from Venezuela's earthquakes has now passed 1,400, and a new study shows that Gen Z men are living the healthiest lifestyles. Boomers are exercising the least out of the 2,000 men surveyed, and they're drinking more alcohol, while Gen Z and millennials are nearly three times as likely to feel stressed out.
9: Sport for Anne Webster, your member for Mallee, authorised A. Webster Mildura.
7: The Crows' hopes of the top four have been dented by the power. Adelaide coach Matthew Nicks speaking after their Cross City rivals beat them by 26 points.
10: Yeah, I think if we go purely numbers, yeah, we're gonna go straight into stoppage. But the bigger picture, just a really poor night. About as poor as we've been, unfortunately, this year.
7: Collingwood defeated Richmond by 34 points, but Tom Lynch is on track to return for next week's clash against Carlton. In the NRL, the Seagulls defeated the Storm 30-4.
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12: A mostly sunny morning for the Mallee this morning. Medium chance of showers, most likely afternoon and evening. Mildura and Robinvale 18. Oyen 17. The Lower Western, partly cloudy. Medium chance of showers, most likely afternoon and evening. Wentworth and Pooncarie 18. Broken Hill 16. And for the Riverland, cloudy chance of morning fog in the west. Medium chance of showers, most likely afternoon and evening. Renmark 17. The 3-day forecast for sunrise tomorrow, rain 18. Tuesday, a shower or two 18. And Wednesday, showers 19.
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0: It's This Week in Music with a reason for every song we play. That's Duran Duran, our feature artist this week. The Aussie connection to their first American number one hit, The Reflex, is coming up next hour. We'll also update the latest music news for you. The Aussie Top 5 recap is from June 22nd, 1987, and our classic album double is a beauty. Synchronicity from The Police. It was their fourth British number one album this week back in 1983.
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0: This week in music, there's the Eagles, who were at number one in America this week with their album One of These Nights back in 1975. Lion Eyes was on that record. Here's Don Henley, who said that 2026 is most likely it for the Eagles, with an idea of what he might do in retirement.
1: I'm going to write my autobiography one of these days. I really want to do that, and I'm capable of doing it myself. But I'm not going to write a tawdry tell-all book, you know, that's already been done. I had 24 interesting years of life before the Eagles, and I would like to include a lot of the things about my hometown, you know, the history there, and how I got to California, and then, you know, a lot of things in the Eagles that we didn't talk about. But I would like to write that book for my children, if nothing else.
0: I also played you Whitney Houston, I Want to Dance with Somebody, which was the number one song in Australia this week in 1987. At the same time, her second album, Whitney, debuted at number one on the American album chart, the first woman in chart history to achieve that milestone in the States. Just incredible. It's Jason Staveley here. We'll check everybody on the birthday list next hour, give you a couple of tracks from Synchronicity from The Police. There's another track from our feature artist, Duran Duran.
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14: Anna McIntyre here with the latest. The Australian government is cracking down further on social media giants that are not complying with the under-16s ban. The Albanese government is going to double the maximum penalty for breaches by tech giants, taking the maximum penalty to $99 million. Nationals MP David Littleproud has told Nine he welcomes the increase but says it's not the silver bullet.
15: There's a whole suite of measures that need to come in, but it's a tool. But also, it's a tool for parents. Yeah. And I think it's important that people understand they just don't abrogate and hope the government can clean all this up. Your parenting also goes a long way to making sure you keep your teens off these apps.
14: Most Australians are in for a drenching this week, with heavy rainfall expected across large parts of Victoria, New South Wales and southwest Queensland. Two rain bands are moving across the nation and they could bring accumulated falls between 50 to 100 millimetres over the next 7 days. A Victorian man could face the death penalty in Thailand. The man, believed to be from Ballarat, is being detained over suspicion of murder after a 17-year-old's body was found naked inside a suitcase along a railway. Queensland has locked in a Bledisloe Cup on the Anzac weekend. AFL legend Tony Modra has shared a message from hospital as he recovers from a truck crash, thanking everyone for their support. Shark spotting drones are going to be used all year round to monitor 70 beaches in Sydney. And new research shows 2 in 3 Australians are happy to buy imperfect looking fruit or veg to save money.
16: Sport for Anne Webster, your member for Mallee, authorised A. Webster Mildura.
14: Magpies have defeated the Tigers by 34 points. Adam Uze says they still have a lot to play for this season.
17: We've got to finish the season off the right way. We've got guys coming back. We had, I think, 10 or 11 AFL listed playing in the VFL today. We'll have a few more. So pressure for spots is going to be, or start to rise.
14: The Power beat the Crows by 26 points at Adelaide Oval. While Carlton have made it 6 straight, they thrashed West Coast by 53 points. The Power beat the Crows by 26 points at Adelaide Oval. While Carlton have made it 6 straight, they thrashed West Coast by 53 points.

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0: week in music, that's our classic album double, Synchronicity from The Police. The record was at number one this week in Britain in 1983. Every Breath You Take, King of Pain, Wrapped Around Your Finger, Synchronicity 2, all brilliant songs on the album. It's Jason Staveley here this weekend, checking everybody on our birthday list next.
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0: Big list. 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Happy birthday, Todd Rundgren. Hunter from Dragon, Cyndi Lauper, Gary Beers from NXS, Jason Mraz.

0: This Week in Music comes to a close with the B-52s as Cosmic Thing, the album that gave us Rome and Love Shack, came out this week in 1989. Now, coming out next weekend, Kylie will be our feature artist. We're going to talk with Roland Gift from the Fine Young Cannibals. Our top five recap comes from June 29, 1981, and on the 40th anniversary of Madonna's third album, True Blue, being released, it's our classic album double. Have a great rest of the weekend. Have a brilliant week, and thank you for listening.
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